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2: From ABC News, I'm Dave Packer. Leaving a dinner hosted by French President Emmanuel Macron at the Palace of Versailles tonight. President Trump told reporters that he signed the Memorandum of Understanding reached with Iran to end the war. U.S. officials presenting the peace deal, lifting the American blockade of Iranian ports, rewarding Iran for reopening the Strait of Hormuz.
3: Iran reaffirms that it shall not procure or develop nuclear weapons. Reaffirms because it made that same pledge in the first line of the Obama nuclear deal. But unlike that deal, Iran's agreement with President Trump includes no other nuclear commitments, just a pledge to keep talking, including about how Iran could dispose of its highly enriched uranium.
2: ABC's Rachel Scott. Storm preps now underway along the Texas and Louisiana Gulf Coast as Tropical Storm Arthur makes its way north. Locals like Steve McCann shoveling sand in sandbags in Covington, Louisiana.
4: Over by my mom's house, they have a canal in the back, and it comes up real quick and goes down real quick. But if there's nothing there to for her back door and her front door and stuff, if I can keep it out of there for a little while, usually it goes down before it'll get in the house.
2: Meanwhile, a threat for more than 47 million Americans for severe weather across parts of the Midwest, including damaging winds, hail, flash flooding, and tornadoes. We heard from relatives of the women murdered by Rex Heuermann outside court in New York after a judge sentenced the Gilgo Beach serial killer to life in prison. Heuermann admitted to murdering 8 women, including Megan Waterman, her daughter, Lithiana.
5: The chance to finally speak up for her, it gives me comfort for her, knowing she can finally lay down, rest in peace, and he can't hurt anybody else. That's what brings me comfort, not him.
2: In New York Central Park, an 18-year-old man was critically injured and later died when a carriage horse got loose and took off into the park. The tourist fell from the carriage. 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
6: From 96.3 News Radio KKOB, I'm Mike Gabum. Several small earthquakes were recorded early Wednesday in an area south of the Albuquerque Metro, with activity centered near Belen. KKOB's Natasha Leva has the story.
7: According to the U.S. Geological Survey, at least 7 quakes were detected, ranging from magnitude 2.6 to 3.8. The largest, a 3.8, struck just before 5 a.m., followed by multiple quakes in the same area over the next few hours. Clusters like this are called swarms, where several smaller quakes happen close together instead of one large event. Scientists say they can occur as stress shifts along underground fault lines or as the Earth's crust adjusts in one localized area. Seismic activity like this is not uncommon in parts of New Mexico, though most quakes remain small. So far, there have been no reports of damage or injuries from the latest series. Natasha Leben, News Radio, KKOB.
6: New Mexico's Attorney General is seeking nearly $1 billion from Meta in an ongoing court case. KKOB's Michael Carlisle.
8: In recent filings, the state has asked a Santa Fe judge to order the company to pay about $953 million to address youth mental health concerns. State attorneys argue Meta's platforms, including Facebook and Instagram, have contributed to issues like depression and eating disorders among young users. Meta denies those claims, saying its apps are widely used without harm and that it has added safety measures for teens. The case is now in its second phase, with the judge expected to decide the next steps. Michael Carlisle, News Radio KKOB.
6: KKOB's Zoltan Chani Salcedo tells us Albuquerque is rolling out its Operation Cool Down plan. This as temperatures are expected to climb into the triple digits this week.
9: City officials say 22 locations across Albuquerque will be available for residents seeking relief from the heat. These include community centers, senior centers, the libraries, pools, splash pads, and designated shelters. Air-conditioned public buildings are open during regular hours, offering indoor spaces as temperatures continue to rise for the next couple of days. Outdoor options like pools and splash pads are also part of the city's response to the heat. The city says the plan is part of its ongoing efforts to provide access to cooling resources during periods of extreme temperatures. Residents are encouraged to check city resources for a full list of locations and hours as the heat continues to build throughout the week. Sultan Chani Salcedo, News Radio, KKOB.
6: An Albuquerque woman will serve time in prison for the death of a 2-year-old boy who shot himself with an unattended gun left on a sofa inside an apartment. Angel Morales will serve 2 years in prison for the incident that happened inside an apartment near Gibson and Yale Southeast. The baby's mother left the gun on the sofa, and after the shooting, Angel and another person grabbed the gun and took off from the apartment. Morales was convicted of tampering with evidence charges. For 96.3 News Radio KKOB, I'm Mike Gabe.
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15: Traffic right now, you do have that crash westbound on Paseo between 2nd Street and the river. You will see slow-moving traffic as you make your way through there. Also, be sure to watch your speed both directions of I-25 near the construction zone. Westbound on I-40 as you approach Coors, you can see a little bit of slow-moving traffic there. I-25 between Albuquerque and Santa Fe right now, not seeing any problems in either direction. I'm Michael Carlisle with KKOB Traffic every 10 minutes on the 7s. At any time, New Mexico's winds can turn a tree branch into a hazard. If you've got branches or even the whole tree making you nervous, call Roberts Tree Service to trim or remove them. 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See an accident? Call the Traffic Tracker Hotline at 505-767-9167. I'm Michael Carlisle from the 96.3 News Radio KKOB Traffic Center.
16: Breezy and quiet this evening with a low of 62 degrees in Santa Fe, 68 in Albuquerque. Slightly cooler afternoon highs Thursday with a slight rain chance. 89 degrees in Santa Fe, 97 the high in Albuquerque.
0: At 6:08, it's 96 degrees in Albuquerque. 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
19: This thing going out in flames. Bye. Welcome to the Eric Strauss Show every Monday through Friday, 6 to 8 p.m. It's compelling, incendiary, Cialis for your soul, and Viagra for your brain. Jeff St. Louis, Man Candy is your producer, making the calls, wrestling with you miscreants. 243-3333. More of you, less of me. I'm still working on my larynxes.
0: You might want to translate that for the audience.
19: Doing tongue exercises. Did another set of tongue push-ups today. Maybe still on the mend. Cheek bench presses. What are you doing, babe?
26: I'm doing a young push-up.
19: So stupid. I just cracked myself up. That's so dumb. Careful. Well, 243. Anyways, my voice has been out. That's a long-winded way of saying my voice has been on the mend for a few days. But it's all good. We'll get through it. And I did one of those medicine balls yesterday. I got to make myself a cup of tea. I started with coffee today. I don't think that's good. But I was pretty cooked. Long day. Long MVD day today. I did. Oof. Man. Just another long day. Let's put it that way. 243-3333. You got the calls for people to... I don't know even know how to say this anymore. They spell it R-E-N-E-G-E, and I'm going to leave it there. Trump should renege on Iran deal, faces backlash from conservative allies. They say Trump gave it way too much, that Iran got way too much out of the deal. Here's the problem, and here's why I could see Trump acquiescing a lot more than he likes to. If you negotiate, you got to negotiate from a position of power. So it's either blow them all off the face of the planet, which Congress is already pushing back from that, or deal with the American public decrying high gas prices, which you got elections coming up. So what do you do? I mean, honestly... Your number one focus has got to be to get the price of gas down. That's what he ran on. That's a mandate. It's got to happen. So I could see him acquiescing on a lot of stuff to get this peace deal done. But man, what a mess. What a mess the whole thing's become. And I've said this all along. Nobody likes war. How long has Iran been kicked down that can has been kicked down the road? How many administrations? Said this time and again. I mean, at some point, somebody has to do something. The problem is it sucks. Because you're literally dealing with crazy people. I mean, look, you're talking about a religion that flew planes into buildings. Y'all remember the kamikazes in World War II? As the Japanese pilots would take off, the wheels would just fall off. They were like they would just fall off as the plane hits the air. Like, you know, that's a one-way mission. Your plane's full of... you know, gunpowder and ammunition, and you ain't coming back, dude. How do you get people to fly that mission? So, I don't think America understands that kind of demagoguery. I really think we don't. You got Robert De Niro going, I hate my America right now. Dude, you're an old man. You lost a presidential run. It's like, get over it. Still love your country. You could hate Trump. You could hate the administration. You could, but at the end of the day, your message should be, I don't hate America at all. I love America. It's just dumb. We all should start as at a baseline of love America and then go from there. We should start at a baseline of love America and then let's argue about left-right policies, stupid green energy. I say stupid affectionately because it's about the dumbest thing you'll ever see. I really had an on-air epiphany last night. That's why I love talk radio. I really do. I watched that movie, Hail Mary, right? And the world's coming to an end. Basically, there's these electrodes, whatever, in the atmosphere, and they're going to eat up the sun or block the sun or whatever, right? And so the whole thing is that everybody on the planet combines forces to, like, solve this problem. And I'm thinking to myself, if we could combine forces, even the best scientists in America, and just focus on what's the most efficient way we can produce energy. Leave the political agendas alone. What's the most efficient way we can produce energy? And you lock these people in a room and they would come up with these little nuclear reactors that are safe. They're not like Chernobyl crap. And you put them in every state, around every corner, and you've got as much energy, and we're energy reliant. And the rest of the world be bleeping themselves once again. So there's that. So there you go. I wouldn't say Trump's the absolute worst ever. You better look at Biden a little more heavily. So I'm just saying. And you may want to sneak a peek at Obama for 8 years. So there's that. That's from the text line, by the way, man, Candy. This from the text line. De Niro's nothing but a hypocrite. He got rich by playing people that do evil things his whole career. Bingo. You know, they're always anti-gun and libby-dibby-doo unless they're making a movie that influences young people's minds, right? You don't think the young people watch those movies and idolize the criminals? Oh, but it's just entertainment. He's no better than the real criminals. He got rich, but train all that stuff and influencing people to do it himself, he's a complete loser. Don't disagree with that. And if you look at some of the sick movies he was in, yes. So there's that. 243-3333. We will take your calls throughout. We've got the Hour of Rage coming up. And when we come back, blue hot dogs. Where did people come up with this crap?
15: Traffic right now. You do have that crash westbound on Paseo between 2nd Street and the river. You will see slow-moving traffic as you make your way through there. Also, be sure to watch your speed both directions of I-25 near the construction zone. Westbound on I-40 as you approach Coors. You can see a little bit of slow-moving traffic there. I-25 between Albuquerque and Santa Fe right now. Not seeing any problems in either direction. I'm Michael Carlisle with KKOB Traffic every 10 minutes on the 7s. See an accident? Call the Traffic Tracker Hotline at 505-767-9167. I'm Michael Carlisle from the 96.3 News Radio KKOB Traffic Center.
16: Breezy and quiet this evening with a low of 62 degrees in Santa Fe, 68 in Albuquerque. Slightly cooler afternoon highs Thursday with a slight rain chance. 89 degrees in Santa Fe, 97 the high in Albuquerque.
0: At 619, it's 97 degrees in Albuquerque. It's 88 and windy in Santa Fe. 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
19: 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Man Candy can tell you how, because I'm working on half a larynx. Half a larynx is...
0: Yes, that's like working injured. I got you.
19: And by the way, Man Candy, all that's coming through on the monitor is...
0: Well, the first one was 30 seconds, and yeah, then the I second one was 15 seconds.
19: I don't speak smothered pillow. Yep, I don't speak it. I wish I did. My wife has tried to smother me with a pillow on my... River, I'm sorry. Baby, I'm sorry.
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19: That's funny, by the way.
0: That is hilarious.
19: I can't even get a laugh out of you. Damn it, Man Candy, you're
0: well,
19: a hard
0: I'm trying to stay on... I'm trying to track this conversation. But I was going to say, Newsradio, KKOB.com. Click the host that you want. Okay, don't look for the podcast tab. Click the host of the show that you want. As soon as you click it, you'll see the window pop up on the left side. Get as many of those episodes as you want. Listen to all of them. You are killing it since you've been back, by the way. Your first show back, you've gotten 50. Your last Joker Rodeo, you got over 100. Your show from last night, over 40. So you're killing it. And Daniel is in there whenever you're ready.
19: All right. So you're just wanting to suck all the hope out of my heart.
0: That was hope to give to your heart. Open your heart to the hope. Okay.
19: If

0: saying that?
1: Yeah.
0: Could it be that they were doing psychedelic drugs for 5 days in a row?
1: There's a lot of stuff going on over there.
0: Could be, Daniel. I'm just throwing out hypotheses. He's here. I'm joking with you, buddy. Thank you for the call, by the way. I appreciate you. See how I did that? I'm in a rascally mood. I'm ready for the Hour of Rage.
2: I can tell.
0: Do you think we're going to be able to give away stuff, Man Candy?
2: Yes, we are.
0: Okay, cool.
2: We've got things.
0: We're going to do our first ever double Darth Rage. Darth Rager.
2: In
0: the 7 o'clock hour.
2: And we've got both things lined up that we were talking about earlier, so there you go.
0: Yep. 243-3333. I don't understand any of these text messages, so maybe you could call and explain them to me or whatever. Most efficient energy, Nuclear. In the 1960s, the power companies were worried that electricity would be too cheap to meter. Okay.
2: What does that mean?
0: I can see that on some level. Okay, this one has to be a wacky libby-dibby-doo that has been on Dad's hippie lettuce. If you understand this one, anybody call in and explain this one, I might give you a t-shirt. Solar, Nuclear wind, Nuclear heating of the atmosphere. What the bleep are they talking about? Can we be a little more cogent in our text messages? This one's even worse. It's a double down. Here we go. This is the same dude. Or woman, I don't know. Oil, Organically stored solar power? Now we go parenthetical. It's mostly dead plants that use photosynthesis. And he spelled that wrong. He spelled it photosynthesis. What the bleep does that mean? Why do you libby-dibby-doos always feel like you're talking a different language? I guess you're just so much smarter than me. I just don't understand it. Anybody got anything on that? Oil? I'll read it one more time. If anybody could, 243-3333. So, oil? Organically stored solar power. What does that mean? It's mostly dead plants that use photosynthesis. You got any, Man Candy, you're sciencey. What the hell does that mean? Eric, do you know what's more important than taking Iran out is taking the Democrats out? Because the most important thing, this is the text line, by the way, is to keep the Democrats out of power. Because if they get into power one more time, this country is going to be gone. Let me tell you how bad it was in Venezuela with all these progressive liberal agendas. They went from a capitalist booming economy to a bleep hole. In Colombia, the same thing is happening. They elected a socialist progressive as president, and the country has gone to bleep in a bleep hole. And they're trying to vote him out. Trust me, I talked to several young people out there. But the deeper this guy claws his way into wage mandates, livable wages, guaranteed income. Tell me how guaranteed income works. In order for guaranteed income to work, doesn't somebody have to be producing something? What is guaranteed income? Trump had to do what he had to do. This is still text message. Everybody knows the most important thing of all would have been to take Iran out. But if we would have done that, the Democrats would probably win in November, which would have been worse. I don't disagree with any of that. Man Candy, what?
2: Traffic, brother, traffic. Oh,
0: let's take a look at KKOB traffic.
3: Crash cleanup westbound on Paseo between 2nd Street and the river. Expect slowdowns as you make your way through there. Also headed west on I-40. You're going to see some slow-moving traffic as you approach Coors. Be sure to watch your speed both directions of I-25 near the construction zone. I'm Michael Carlisle with KKOB Traffic every 10 minutes on the 7s.
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2: Currently at 631, it's 97 degrees. It's 87 in Santa Fe.
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4: From 96.3 News Radio KKOB, I'm Mike Gaba. New Mexico's Attorney General is expanding an investigation into Jeffrey Epstein by requesting records from major corporations. KKOB's Zoltan Chanislacedo.
5: Companies including Google, Apple, JP Morgan Chase, and American Airlines have been asked to preserve information tied to Epstein. The requests are part of a reopened state investigation into possible criminal activity linked to Epstein during his time in New Mexico at the Zorro Ranch south of Santa Fe. Officials say the inquiry includes financial records, communications, and travel data. The investigation runs parallel to a separate legislative review of Epstein's activities known as the Truth Commission. Sultan Chani Salcedo, 96.3 News Radio, KKOB.
4: U.S. Department of Justice has filed a federal lawsuit against the New Mexico Supreme Court and the New Mexico Board of Bar Examiners, accusing them of violating the Service Members Civil Relief Act by allegedly failing to recognize out-of-state law licenses for military members and their spouses. KOAT asked several experts, like Attorney John Day, who stated that federal law is meant to smooth the transition for service members.
6: The goal of that is to say, if we send you to an Air Force base in New Mexico, but you've been practicing law in Maryland, you ought to be able to pick up where you left off, so there's no disadvantage and there's no disability if you're a military spouse.
4: Mark Baker, the attorney representing the New Mexico Supreme Court, weighed in as well by defending the state's actions, saying,
7: it's not like this is bogging people down. It's just ensuring that the background check, which the law allows states to do, is completed and is consistent across lawyers in the state.
4: A federal judge will now decide whether New Mexico violated the SCRA. Data presented to state lawmakers on Tuesday during a Legislative Finance Committee meeting indicates the governor's emergency executive orders is costing the state of New Mexico hundreds of millions of dollars.
8: In 2025, the governor signed 417 executive orders, costing the state $304 million. That's a 543% increase over the last 5 years. Executive orders have increased in recent years due to public health emergencies, wildfires, and flooding, like the Hermit's Peak Calf Canyon fire in 2022 and the South Fork and Salt fires in 24. Emergency orders allow the governor to respond quickly to emergencies. However, the increased spending tied to executive orders conflicts with the legislature's power to appropriate under the state constitution. And the spending usually continues years after the initial event. The report recommends, among other things, the legislature formalize the definition of an emergency, consider adding in statute a definition of the end of an emergency, and consider adding a time limit on emergency spending, after which the governor must engage with the legislature for emergency appropriations. Francina Walker, News Radio, KKOB.
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10: 243-3333. Even on a broke larynx, better than 90% of radio hosts across America. I got the black lung, pops. Hey, Eric, when power is too cheap to meter, they just increase the service charges. I don't disagree. Look, I have a rental property where I got a water bill. And I'm like, this thing was like over $50. And like, nobody's been in it. I'm still finishing up some stuff on it. I'm like, how could it be $50? There's no water usage. And it's like all these, that's the minimum rate charge. And from there, when you have teenagers showering or whatever, it just goes up from there. That's the minimum charge. Minimum.
2: And did you know you're required to have that too? Because there's some places in California where people have gone off the grid, used like a Tesla battery and solar, and they don't even need electricity. But if they're still in the city commons, they're required to be hooked up and pay a monthly service fee, even if they don't use it.
10: That's this guy, man, Candy. Let me finish. Watch. Listen to this. You're right. Hey, Eric, when power is too cheap, they just increase the service charges. I've been paying power bills for 30 years, and I have never had service charges this high before. Now, I have solar, right? And when I first got it, PNM used to owe me money. I was like, this is the best investment ever. And that lasted all of, I think, 4 years. And they said, and then you got this big threatening letter. And it was like, due to blah, blah, blah, blah, blah, we want to soak you for money now.
2: That's it.
10: You're green initiative. Okay, we're done with that crap. Now we're going to soak you for money. And now I get creditos. And those credits never seem to offset the amount I owe them. Isn't that weird? Isn't that weird? I went from getting like a $50 check every month to now my credits are just not enough to pay the bill. Weird. All right, man, Candy, are we ready to take a look at KKOB traffic or am I early? Or?
2: Well, no, you're doing everything just fine.
10: I just want to make sure we're on time.
2: We are on time, brother. So just
10: plus, I'm working with half a larynxes. So
2: just throw it to Carlisle whenever you're
10: on ready. That, let's take a look at KKOB traffic.
11: Well, traffic right now, seeing a little bit of a slowdown both directions of I-25 at the construction zone. Be sure to watch your speed going through there. You've got crash cleanup continuing westbound on Paseo between 2nd Street and the river. Also, traffic moving a bit slow headed west on I-40 as you approach Coors. I'm Michael Carlisle with KKOB traffic every 10 minutes on the 7s.
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14: Mainly clear sky, breezy this evening with a low of 62 degrees in Santa Fe, 68 in Albuquerque. Slightly cooler afternoon highs on Thursday, breezy with a slight thunderstorm chance in Santa Fe, a high of 89 degrees, 97 degrees the high in Albuquerque. More on your extended forecast at KOAT.com.
2: At 6:40, it's 97 and partly cloudy in Albuquerque, and it looks like we have a red flag warning until 9 p.m. It's windy and 87 degrees in Santa Fe at 96.3 News Radio KKOB.
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2: And you're back in there.
10: I thought a red flag warning is when a zitty-faced teenager is coming up to your door to take your daughter out on a date.
2: It could be. He could be a very nice kid, too.
10: It's hilarious how these women just don't look at red flags. I just watched this Netflix special, Should I Marry a Murderer?
2: Is that really the question?
10: It is. Jeez. And the things this guy put this woman through. She was a doctor. Wow. And she bleeped her whole life away for a dude. And this is in Scotland. And oh man, it's so weird to see people's legal systems. I don't want to spoiler alert the movie, but it's a documentary. You got to watch it at some point. It's like two episodes. It's really fast.
2: We watch those all the time. We'll do it.
10: Have you seen the one I'm talking about?
2: No. That's the reason.
10: Have you watched Caterpillar?
2: Which one is that?
10: It's a documentary.
2: Okay, Caterpillar.
10: It's about this company that changes people's eye color.
2: Oh, no, I haven't seen that one either.
10: I talked to you about it. Did I talk to you about it off air?
2: No, we did not.
10: I didn't notice it was a documentary at first, so I was like, I thought it was a sci-fi movie. And when I started watching, I'm like, wow, this is going to be a creepy sci-fi thing. It was real. I was like, you got to be kidding me.
2: People want to change their eye color enough to where they risk their vision to do it?
10: They literally think that changing their eye color will make them a new person. That's how bad our society has become.
2: Oh, my Lord.
10: And when they find out it was all a bleep job, some people are like, I'm not going to take them out. And you're like, what do you mean? You're going to go blind. Like,
2: that's crazy. That's crazy.
10: I'm telling you, it is absolutely insanity, the state of this country. Well, the world. Because they weren't just Americans. Mm-hmm. So it's psycho. You gotta watch it, and we'll talk about it.
2: The last documentary we watched was Neverland on Netflix, where they examined the trial that they put Michael Jackson through.
10: Oh, that got to be interesting.
2: It was, because I went into it completely thinking that he was guilty. Okay. And I don't know where I'm at now, because literally all the witnesses that they called up had some kind of financial consideration in
10: the
2: judgment.
10: Everybody was just soaking him for money.
2: Every single person they brought up there. And then the one person that they bring up there that says he never touched me was that Macaulay Culkin kid.
10: Yeah.
2: And it's like, he has nothing to lose, you know, by saying, you know, if this guy did or didn't. So I found him to be very credible. You know, and it's like, kind of
10: weird,
2: kind of persuaded me in the opposite direction.
10: I always thought he was.
2: Yeah, they're still
10: creepy.
2: That's still creepy.
10: But you never knew, you know, the way the media saw. Anyways.
2: But yeah, so if you're a parent, you don't let your kid sleep with a pop idol. I don't care who it is. That's just crazy.
10: But yeah, it's anyways.
2: Yeah, go ahead.
10: Yeah. That's
2: nothing to see here, people. Yeah. Move along.
10: Yeah, it's well, but that, see. Anyways, I want to move on.
2: Yes, sir.
10: Really fast. That's a really bad topic, man.
2: It is. That's a hard
10: blue
2: topic.
10: Let's talk about blue hot dog. So there's a trend now, and this is a TikTok trend. I don't know. I'm not a TikToker, so I don't do TikTok.
2: You know what Bert says about hot dogs, right?
10: What's that?
2: You know what Bert says about
10: hot
2: dogs.
10: Yes, we're not. Yes, yes.
2: He'll call and he'll do it again.
10: Yes, we can. Anyways, can I get through my story,
2: yes,
10: please?
2: Yes, sir.
10: Thank you.
2: You're welcome.
10: Thank you. Thank you. Man, geez, Pete's.
2: Anything I can do to help?
10: Thank you. You've helped plenty now.
2: Bert,
10: thank
2: where
10: you.
2: Where you at?
10: Almost God, taking us down a dark road, man, Candy. Anyways, so there's a trend on TikTok. I'm not a TikToker. I don't get these trends, but I watch my teenagers do this. And it's blue hot dogs. Mm-hmm. And initially I was like, this sounds disgusting. Like, what is this? And apparently you take your hot dogs and you soak them in blue Gatorade. And then you cook them. And they're packed with electrolytes, according to the TikToker. Now, this sounds totally gross to me, because I don't like sweet and savory and mixed. I'm not a chocolate and strawberry guy.
2: Sounds disgusting.
10: But I did think about doing this at a party. It would be fun. Just pulling out some blue hot dogs and grilling them up. And so one reviewer said the smell was wild and caught him off guard. They did change color to a disturbing dark blue, but only on the surface. He used his fierce grape Gatorade, but said the flavor was actually subtle. So you just soak them in Gatorade, and then you grill them. Now, this might be good for 4th of July stuff. So I'm thinking you do red Gatorade, you do the blue Gatorade, and then you just leave one batch of hot dogs the same, and then you do red, white, and blue hot dogs. So there you go. There's a pro tip for all of you out there. So I'm sure we'll all die from the dyes anyways, so there's that. Whatever happened to it always strikes me, the more you know. Weren't they supposed to be banning all these dyes coming up? And I don't understand. Everybody was on Kennedy about that, and I thought, of all the kookiness coming out of Kennedy,
2: the dyes thing.
10: I thought was the smartest thing he was talking about. In my opinion, I really feel like it's like everything with the Trump administration. Yes, hate Trump, have Trump derangement syndrome, but be able to pull the lens back and say, you know, at some point, closing our borders was a really good idea, because having our borders wide open and all the human trafficking and the rape tents at the border and all of this bad bleep that was happening all over the United States, like, hate Trump, but at least you can say closing the border down and getting a more orderly system is a really good thing for our country. Who can't say that? Like, I never understand that. It's like, at some point, I always tried to pull the lens back with the Obama administration and say, okay, is there anything good about Obamacare or this healthcare program? But the problem is, every time I looked at it, my healthcare costs went through the roof. And I had really good healthcare. My copays went from $5 to $50. No, I'm not joking with this. So, you know, maybe you'd libby-dibby-doos can give me some good things about Obama and Iran when he sent the plane load of cash out there. So there's that. Let's take a look at KKOB traffic.
11: We continue to deal with that crash westbound on Paseo between 2nd Street and the river. Quite a bit of backups in that area. Be patient as you make your way through there. Watch your speed both directions of I-25 near the construction zone. Westbound on I-40 near Coors. Traffic moving just a little bit slow in that area. I'm Michael Carlisle with KKOB Traffic every 10 minutes on the 7s. At any time, New Mexico's winds can turn a tree branch into a hazard. If you've got branches or even the whole tree making you nervous, call Roberts Tree Service to trim or remove them. 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Call the Traffic Tracker hotline at 505-767-9167. I'm Michael Carlisle from the 96.3 News Radio KKOB Traffic Center.
14: Mainly clear sky, breezy this evening with a low of 62 degrees in Santa Fe, 68 in Albuquerque. Slightly cooler afternoon highs on Thursday. Breezy with a slight thunderstorm chance in Santa Fe, a high of 89 degrees. 97 degrees the high in Albuquerque. More on your extended forecast at KOAT.com.
2: At 6:50, it's mostly sunny, 97 degrees in Albuquerque. We still have that red flag warning tonight until 9. It's 87 and windy in Santa Fe at 96.3 News Radio, KKOB.
10: 243-3333. 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You can follow me on Twitter, @1HouseStrauss, the number, @1HouseStrauss. And generally, you can call the show, 243-3333. We've got the Hour of Rage coming up. There's much to be pissed off about. We're going to do our first ever double Darth Rager. So at the bottom of the hour, we're going to crown one Darth Rager, and we're going to give you a pair of tickets. And then at the top of the hour, the end of the show, we're going to give away the other set. So we're going to crown two Darth Ragers tonight, so I'm really looking forward to the Hour of Rage. I hope you guys call the show, 243-3333. All you have to do is be pissed off about something, whatever it is. So there's that. You can do Trump derangement syndrome calls. You know, I only get a few, like, Libby Mike calls here and there, but I don't think I've heard from him in a while. So maybe he's become a Trump fan somewhere. I don't know. A Chinese company is now building a smart toilet. It's like a Roomba, but for your ass. It will literally, so your smart toilet will drive itself to you. It can navigate around obstacles, even at 3 a.m. And, it goes right up to where you're at. Dogs, whatever, it'll go around all that stuff. Just like a Roomba, right? You use the app to call it over. So if, say, you wake up and you got to, hey, I got to, hey, home. And you hit it on your app, and then it drives you. You hop on this thing, and you do your whatever. It has a built-in bidet system. And then after you're done with your fiddle-haw and your honey-her, or you took a Keller or a Medina, it literally drives back to the docking station. And it's hooked up to the docking station's hooked up to the plumbing, and then it just cleans itself out. It has a low noise grinder that prevents any kind of unwanted blockages. So it'll just grind up all your Kellers and your Medinas, flush all that down, and then it's good to go. This is how bad the world's becoming. It's $13,000 for this self-driving robot toilet. Like, literally, is it that bad to get up and just go to the bathroom? Now, I could see people with mobility impairments. That's about the only people that should be buying these robot toilets. But literally, if you are an able-bodied person and you buy a $13,000 driving robot, what would you even name your robot? Like, some people name their Roombas, their Poopas. Could you call it a Poopa? Would you call it a Crapabotic 3000? I mean, they literally will name these things. But anybody, any able-bodied person that has to buy a $13,000 self-driving toilet has a problem. Now, just to lube you up a bit, Viper Pit, high snap error rate could cost the state of New Mexico up to $173 million per year. Now, look, this has been my point since the dawn of time. I've always looked at Snap, or I'd call it, somebody texted, I'd call my robot Tim. Timmy, get over here. It's 3 a.m. I gotta drop a Medina. The state of New Mexico. And by the way, in terms of SNAP, I've never been against social programs to feed poor people, to help mentally disabled or physically disabled people, mentally disabled people. I've never been against programs to help people get a hand up, ever. I think it's one of the great things about America. We don't have this super, super poverty. I mean, even our homeless can beg and make money all day long. In third world countries, it is not like that. I mean, there is real human suffering, like as close to looking at dead people on the street as you could possibly imagine. Like, the homeless in Colombia are truly desperate, medically, like, weeks away from dying. They're just waiting for a cart to come pick them up, and I assume they do that. I don't even know if they what they do with them, if they clean them up or whatever, because everything's in disrepair. But again, I've never been against SNAP, social programs. I'll tell you what I'm against when we come back, and you're going to be pissed off about it, hopefully like me. We got the Hour of Rage coming up, 243-3333, Double Darth Rager, the first ever. Join the conversation. If you're angry, ye have the rage.
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0: From ABC News, I'm Dave Packer. At the G7, President Trump says he signed the Memorandum of Understanding with Iran.
1: Importantly, Iran has agreed that they will neither produce nor procure a nuclear weapon. Neither produce, because originally they said, they talk about the that they will not develop a nuclear weapon. And some people found it okay. These guys didn't, in all fairness, but some people, but I didn't like it. Said it won't develop. I said, what happens if they should buy it?
0: The Federal Reserve leaving interest rates unchanged today. ABC's Elizabeth Schulze.
5: What we're looking at now is a drastically different outlook for the Fed, in that at the start of this year, and even at the last meeting, we were expecting interest rate cuts. Well, now the possibility looks more likely from many Fed officials that it could be going higher.
0: Battening down the hatches in New Orleans as Tropical Storm Arthur zeroes in, Mayor Helena Moreno says the city's Office of Emergency Management will
6: monitor everything from our sewage and water board pumps to also, of course, a series of cameras across the city that monitor areas that are prone to flooding.
0: Meanwhile, a lightly outbreak of severe weather across parts of the Midwest, including damaging winds, hail, flash flooding, and tornadoes. Another warehouse fire in Los Angeles. This time, the roof is covered in solar panels, and now ammonia is being released. L.A. Fire Chief Jamie Moore says they've had to improvise.
24: We decided to use water-dropping helicopters to stop the majority of this fire from spreading throughout this building.
0: Concern about lithium-ion batteries inside the warehouse. Convicted Gilgo Beach serial killer Rex Huerman, sentenced to life in prison today for the murders of eight women that he hired as escorts over 17 years. Before he was sentenced, Huerman faced a scolding from the judge.
25: Are you a little bit sorry for what you did to these poor innocent women? Eight women that you strangled to death, at least eight that we know of. Are you at least a little bit sorry for that? Yes?
26: Yes, I am.
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0: A judge says Luigi Mangione, charged with the killing of a healthcare CEO, plans to use a psychiatric defense at a state murder trial. ABC News legal contributor Brian Buckmeyer says it could change Mangione's sentencing.
29: At the time in which Mangione committed the crime, this is what the defense is going to argue, he had an extreme emotional disturbance. He acted upon that extreme emotional disturbance, and it was objective considering who he is in the circumstances that he was. And if that happens, it actually reduces the penalties that Mangione faces. He could still possibly go to jail or prison, but that's how it changes his case.
0: Mangione's trial is scheduled for September. When a small plane crashed in South Texas, bystanders rushed in to help.
30: After reporting a mechanical issue, the crew of the 7-passenger jet diverted to Laredo, but came down short of the airport and crashed onto a highway.
31: We can literally feel the heat from the fire.
30: Zyra Garza drove up on the scene.
31: I didn't know if that fire was going to make the aircraft explode.
32: Oh my God.
30: Our video shows first responders and civilians trying to douse the flames and rescuing people trapped inside the jet. Police say one person died and five were hospitalized. Jim Ryan, ABC News.
0: Macy's is set to celebrate America's 250th birthday with a July 4th fireworks show featuring performances by Post Malone, Blake Shelton, Salt-N-Pepa, and Shaboozey. The 50th edition on NBC will feature 85,000 shells and 30 colors from 6 barges. Dave Packer, ABC News.
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12: Bye, Perpet. 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That's a very elite club, and tonight we crown two. Double Darth Rager tonight. Why am I saying tonight? 243-3333, you call in, be pissed off. That's as easy as it gets. Your producer, Jeff St. Louis Band Candy, taking your calls. Hopefully we get some. I'm working on a broken larynx. I don't know. The larynx hasn't come back around. I got a pen. I got a phone. I've got a pen to write your names down. We're going to award one Darth Rager at the bottom of the hour. What are the tickets to, Man Candy? Do we know?
13: All righty, brother. Lisa is your first call, and she's in there. And it's going to be New Mexico Chupacabras versus the Vegas Nighthawks.
12: Well, that's fun. That's arena football. You'll like that.
13: And that's on the 5th. And we're going to give two of those away.
12: All right. 243-3333. Give us a call like Lisa. Just be pissed off. It's that easy.
13: Four tickets.
12: It's fun. It's a lot cheaper than therapy. It's it's a way to get things off your chest. 243-3333. Let's go to Lisa. Lisa, you're on News Radio KKOB with Eric Strauss.
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12: Zia solar power windmill debacle.
14: Exactly. So he is telling us what a great deal it is, and we've got 100 people employed after the initial construction, and all the power goes to
1: Arizona
14: and California.
1: Yeah. But you put up with all the crap.
14: Exactly. And all the residue and all of the stuff that...
1: All of the massive amounts of diesels and semis that are going to be running ad nauseum to put up 193 of these monstrosities that are going to break, leak oil, and there is nothing green about them, and change our wind patterns and probably kill flocks of one-eyed chupacabras. But go ahead, Rage 2.
14: Rage 2 is against the face of Albuquerque, Mayor Keller. And, you know, we have this big Route 66 anniversary, and you roll into town on Central, and it's tore up. Mm-hmm. It's amazing. Yeah. The timing of it, you know?
1: That's government.
14: Amazing.
1: You got to love them. You got to love them. Lisa, you're in the mix, because we don't know if we're getting in more calls, so thank you for the rage. We appreciate you. You're due to become a Darth Rager, Lisa. She's really good. 243-3333. You call up, you be pissed off, you win stuff. That's how we roll, man, Candy. And the double Darth Rager will also get a double Viper Pit 2.0 t-shirt. So there's that.
13: Double. You've got, and each one of those is for four tickets on the 5th at Tingley Coliseum at 3:30 for the kickoff.
1: Yep. 243-3333. It's fun. They're fun games, by the way. Plus, the t-shirt's really fun. Plus, you get the moniker of Darth Rager. So anytime you call the show, you tell them, I'm Darth Rager, Lisa. I'm Darth Rager, Steve. So there's that. 243-3333. I want to finish my thought on the SNAP benefits. See, the problem with the SNAP program is there's no oversight. And there's no, anybody's qualifying. So it's, the error rate has risen from 3.7% in 2012 to a projected 16.6% in fiscal year 2025, one of the highest rates in the country. The findings prompted some lawmakers. Who? What lawmakers? If it's some lawmakers, let me tell you, they should label it. Let me translate this paragraph for you. The findings prompted Republican lawmakers to criticize Governor Michelle Lujan Grisham's administration for not doing more to reduce benefit overpayments and investigate SNAP fraud. Because ain't no Democrat gonna criticize MLG. I might win my own Chupacabra tickets. 243-3333. Let's go to Cindy. Cindy, you're on News Radio KKOB with Eric Strauss.
3: Hello, how are you doing?
1: Good, how are you doing?
3: Good. I was telling him that all these orange barrels, all this construction.
1: around. They never go away, do they, Cindy?
3: No, my sister lives in California, and she says that every time we go, she comes to New Mexico, they don't have them in California.
1: Really? Because I've been to California. It seems like it's always under construction as well. When was the last time you didn't see an orange barrel in New Mexico?
3: Oh, it's been years.
1: Yeah, it'll never finish.
3: Yeah.
1: Somebody's cousin's got to make money, Cindy. Have a heart.
3: You know, the road. Oh, I know my son-in-law works for an asphalt company, and he does stuff like that.
1: Man, that's hard work. That's a hard-working dude.
3: It's 100 and some outside.
1: And then they lay down this scorching hot asphalt. That is brutal work. Cindy, you're in the mix. Thank you for the call, sweetheart. We appreciate you.
3: Okay. Thank you. Do I win any tickets or no?
1: Well, you'll find out at the 7:30 mark. So you got to stay with us.
3: 30?
1: You can't just hang up on me like that, Cindy. You can't just love me and leave me. I'm not like that.
31: Okay.
1: Thank you for the call, sweetheart. I appreciate you. They can't just look at her. Look at her. Just look. You have to be a little like, you have to like at least buy me a drink or something. Not that easy, Cindy.
13: I gave you my rage. What do I get?
1: I'm easy. I'm not cheap. Actually, I'm cheap and easy. But you at least have to stay with me until 7:30.
13: Come on, humor me a little bit.
1: 243-3333. I'm like, she goes right at it, man. Can I have my tickets now? Not yet, Cindy. Pump the brakes there. There's a few more people that want to call in for rage as the lines are empty.
13: I don't get it.
1: 243-3333.
13: Where are all my mad people? I know I was driving with them on the freeway today because they're cutting me off. Come on now. You know you're mad. Call up.
1: Here, so the findings prompted some lawmakers to criticize Governor Michelle Lujan Grisham's administration. See, and this is the problem. The number one function of an administration or a government should be to tame fraud, waste, and abuse. I mean, you see these people roll up in Cadillacs, get out of the car with their coach purse and their manicured nails to pick up their SNAP benefits. You can't make this crap up. I mean, you don't even need an oversight person. You could look at somebody getting out of a brand new Cadillac with a coach purse and go, you're not getting any more benefits. Like, I don't even need to investigate you. If you can afford all that, you ain't getting any more. Let's go to Jeff. Jeff, you're on News Radio KKOB with Eric Strauss.
5: Hey, Eric, how's it going?
1: Good. How you doing, man?
5: Oh, hot.
1: Yes.
5: Yeah, that's really hot.
1: It is a hot day.
5: Oh, man. I know. Summer is on.
1: So oof.
5: About a couple of things. So, first of all, the election that's coming up, the governor, gubernatorial.
1: Yes.
5: So, Maggie Toulouse, she won the Democratic primary for LT, Lieutenant Governor, right?
1: Yeah.
5: Okay, she's Secretary of State, right?
1: Yeah.
5: Doesn't she need to frickin' resign? Isn't that a little bit of a conflict?
1: When you think about it, it certainly is, isn't it?
5: What's the rules? I've been digging around, but I can't really find anything. Surely, she's not going to be in charge of the election. And
1: as a candidate that's running...
5: Huh?
1: As a candidate that's running.
5: Candidate. And if our laws are like that, where she can still stay in office, we got to do some rethinking on that. It's a huge conflict of interest. And she should...
1: Massive.
5: Really should just say, okay, let the assistant take over, because you know there's an assistant.
1: She's going to have to do that now that she's won the nomination. There's no way.
5: There's got to... I can't find...
1: She's got to resign.
5: Huh?
1: She's got to resign from her current position.
5: She's got to. So that's one thing that's bugging me. And then the other thing, you were talking about the wind turbines.
1: Yeah.
5: So think about the winds blowing today. Hot, dry, sucking all the moisture out of the air.
1: Yeah.
5: What the hell do you think those things are doing out there?
1: And what are they doing to wind patterns overall?
5: Oh, wind patterns. But just think how it's... just jacking with the humidity. I guarantee you any
1: migration patterns.
5: Yes. Anything that's near those plants, any kind of natural desert, they're dry as a bone. Think about it. You get a carpet wet. You get dryers in. You blow it. It dries. You blow your hair dry.
1: Damn, Jeff. That's so much common sense right there.
5: Yeah, they scream about climate change.
1: That's...
5: And all they're doing is making it happen even more.
1: It makes such perfect sense what you're saying. Thank you for the call, my man. That is good. That is good rage, by the way.
5: Well, they heat up. The solar panels get hot. Lots of reflection off those stupid things.
1: Yep. It's yes, bad. To everything you're saying.
5: Yeah.
1: Man, wait till you hear the text I read after your call. Thank you for the call, Jeff. I appreciate you.
5: All right, buddy.
1: All right. 243-3333. That is three solid rages. We got Lisa with Heimlich maneuver rage. Keller's 66th anniversary rage, Cindy with orange barrel rage, and Jeff with screw loose Oliver wind rage, wind turbine rage.
13: And when you come back, you'll have Carol and Lester ready to go.
1: All right, cool. So 243-3333, one open line, harness your rage. 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

0: killing your migrating birds, leaking oil all over your ground, paving and drilling for to send electricity. And I've never said selling oil to the world is good. I'm saying we should produce oil and be oil independent. Not sell it off. So we're not buying it from Russia or China or anybody. Whoever said to sell it all over the world. What show you're listening to, Mr. Libby Doo?
1: Just a quick DR Steve line. DR Steve, Daniel, and Lester.
0: Okay, let's take Lester first, and then we'll take DR Steve and I forgot the last one. Lester, you're on News Radio KKOB with Eric Strauss.
2: Yeah, I'm a truck driver, and I started 30 years ago, and we had good food, buffets, and the parkings were free. It didn't matter where you went, from New York to Los Angeles. Parking was free. And then they started out with, we're going to experiment. We'll probably do 10 spots where you can call ahead, and we'll charge $3 if you need it. And that happened. It started it. It's supposed to be just a few spots.
0: Yeah.
2: For $20. So now it's nationwide now. And the main truck stops, I don't know if I should name them, but Flying J, Pilot,
0: and others.
2: Yeah, and others. They all, the bigger the city, if you go to New York City, the parking is $28.
0: Oof.
2: And there's nowhere to park. If you park over here on the street, that's like $600 for the truck, $600 for the trailer.
0: Holy mackerel-y.
2: The only truck stop that doesn't charge parking is Love's Truck Stop.
0: Wow.
2: Love's Truck Stop. So that right there, it's digging in their pockets. I'm thinking, wow, what? How can this thing is happening?
0: And plus, how much does it cost to fill up your tank?
2: The tank is like, sometimes, it all depends on the size of your tank.
0: Yeah, on average.
2: On average is about $1,800 to fill up the tank.
0: So you're spending $1,800 at this place, and they can't give you a free parking spot?
2: No. So that's what I'm raging about is, why are these people I'm getting this much to... I used to work there in Los Lunas, and all the stores that I went to, they let us park there for free overnight.
0: So, Lester, how long you been doing this?
2: I've been driving over the road for 30 years.
0: Wow.
2: To be free.
0: Lester, I got to get moving. I super appreciate the call. Be safe out there, all right, my man?
2: Oh, yes, sir. Have a good evening.
0: Thank you for the call. It's good rage. Can you imagine the cost behind that stuff?
1: You know, and I mean, those are the salt of the earth. Absolutely.
0: Holy bleep-a-mollies. Wow. I mean, that is, and you wonder why cost of goods goes up. Whew. Who do we got holding, Man Candy?
1: I'm sorry, I missed that. What'd you say, sir?
0: Who do we have holding?
1: Right now, we've got Daniel and Steve, DR Steve.
0: All right, so we have one open line, 243-3333. Do we need to break here? All right, we'll take a quick break. Daniel and Steve, I promise I'll come right back with you.
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13: ABC Door, abcdoor.com is the website. 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And by the way, they have a grand opening coming up June 26th. It's at 2020 Ziering Avenue next to the Sawmill. There'll be hot dogs, hamburgers, chips, soda, drawings for gift cards, and swag giveaways. Also, they're going to celebrate Super Tech Day. All their techs will be out there. You can meet the family, see what they do. If you're going to buy a garage door or a gate opener, get it from ABC Door. You won't be disappointed. 505-884-1166. Reach out to ABC Door and tell them, please, Eric Strauss sent you. All right, we're in the heart of the Hour of Rage. So there's that. There we go. 243-3333. Let's go to Daniel. Daniel, you're on News Radio KKOB with Eric Strauss.
14: Hi, Eric. Can you hear me okay?
13: I can.
14: I got a triple rage for you.
13: Nice.
14: Albuquerque's 911 dispatch center now has slower response times, and if it's due to slower, or how do you say, understaffing?
13: Oh, yeah.
14: Let's fix it.
13: There's no fixing anything with this administration.
14: I think it's on.
13: It's cut cops.
14: Design.
13: And plus, there's no cops to go out.
14: Well, that
13: he's going to send people with clipboards and badges, Daniel.
14: Yeah, and my other two rages, you know, there's the story going around now about all these corrupt public officials in England, like UK Prime Minister, covering up sex crimes against children and enabling and protecting Islamic rape gangs, and he's an accomplice. Crimes against children deserve the death penalty.
13: I don't disagree with that. And your third rage?
14: My last rage, you know, there's nanotechnology being used in, like, I mean, over 2,000 food items that everybody's probably got something in their cupboard or, you know, ate something recently. And there's just no kind of legal protections for people and enough studies for this stuff to just be... I mean, I just don't think the FDA is doing their job on this one. I think they need to do a lot more studying before they just let people consume this stuff. Thank you.
13: Good job, Daniel. 243-3333. By the way, I need to pick a winner, our first Darth Rager, and then we're going to award one more at the end of the show. Cindy, hopefully she's listening. Cindy just, like, kidney punched me right away. Like, give me some tickets. Cindy, call back, 243-3333, with your orange barrel rage. We'll give you a pair of Chupacabra tickets. And we're going to give one more away. So we just awarded one Darth Rager. Now we're going to award a second Darth Rager. And we'll start with a Darth Rager, Steve. Steve, you're on News Radio KKOB with Eric Strauss.
15: Hey, Jeff, you're talking about heat, buddy. Go spend a little bit of time in that hot box downtown. They call it toilet. What an inhumane thing for Mayor Keller to put in there, all metal in the middle of the summertime. Smart thinking, but, you know, hey.
13: You know how much that thing costs, right?
15: $700,000.
13: Yeah, for a toilet.
15: For a toilet. That's Alcatraz in the middle of freaking Albuquerque. You know, a hot box. Let's throw him in the hot box there, Warden Keller. You know, what a jack. Anyway, hey, I want to talk about Liz and Chuck and all these other crybabies that are talking about Elon being a trillionaire. Do you not realize that he's an immigrant? Maybe sort of. He's a multi-billion trillionaire, and he's made 4,400 people millionaires. Isn't that what this country's all about, is to prosper, capitalize, and take care of things, and the immigrants prospering and capitalizing, but now they're crying about it? Where did you make your money, tool bags? Yep. Your $200,000 a year doesn't constitute you making $20 million. I'm sorry, but, you know, shut your pie holes, leave office, and go live your life over Martha's Vineyard with all the other jackasses.
13: And the dude's a savant, by the way. I mean, the board elected him to pay that much because they're like, we can't lose this dude.
15: No, so, they're all millionaires now.
13: Yeah. Thanks for the call, Steve. Good job, man. That's why he's a Darth Rager. 243-3333. Can call the show, get stuff off your mind, let it all out. There's dial tones and so there's got to be an open line somewhere, man, Candy. Because the dial tones. We got the dial tones going on. 243-3333. Somebody texted, Eric, I was curious, do you enjoy golfing or play golf at all? Answer, yes. To both. The problem is, golf requires the one thing that's in very short supply for me. Because I really like golf. I took lessons and I really got, I mean... What I discovered very early on, though, is that, you know, they always say you're a golfing widow, right? Because a serious golfer has to spend a lot of time on the golf course if you want to play well. unless you're 1,000,000% natural at the sport, some people can pick up a club and hit it and do well at it. I am not that person. And the problem is it requires an exorbitant amount of time. I mean, one round, you're looking at an entire afternoon. Am I wrong on that? And then if the course is playing slow, whoa. And at this phase of my life, which it shouldn't be the case, at this phase of my life, it should be, you should have plenty of time to golf. And man, that is not the case right now, which is crazy. By my own doing, though. So I only get a dial tone. I have a rage. Keep calling. You'll get through. We're all jacked up. You guys know this. Like, you know, we're in a jacked up situation right now with the studio and the phone lines. So we went from having like four solid phone lines to moving out of the studio so they can redo it to having three sketchy phone lines.
16: Not only are they sketchy, but since you don't know what I'm doing and you want to go to the next line, it's like, I'm already doing something. I didn't hear that. You know, we got Cindy situated. I wanted to get Joe in there because he's been waiting for like 10 minutes. Is that cool?
13: Okay, yeah, let's get Joe right now. Joe, you're on News Radio KKOB with Eric Strauss.
17: All right, I got two rages. One, you had me holding for 11 minutes. All right, that's one rage.
13: All right, buddy. I feel better. We apologize.
17: Better. And then the second one is I'm just tired of the way women dress here in Santa Fe. You know, armpit hair, legs. I counted six overalls today in Trader Joe's. Unkempt. They smell. It's just ridiculous. It's got to stop. Thanks.
13: And the same goes for Santa Fe dudes, by the way. Many of them are very unkempt with their little man buns and their scruffy and their, like shave, bro. Or if you're going to grow a beard, groom it. Like there's such thing as a hairbrush. Like, use it.
16: And then here's
13: on the never mind. I'm going to keep that thought to myself.
16: Ed, here's where we take a break. And when you come back, you've got Marsha, Ed, Cindy called to claim the first Viperette Hour of Rage prize. So there you go.
13: Marsha, right when we come back.
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13: Even with a broken larynx, 90% better than most of the hosts in America. 243, that's a joke. 243-3333. That goes for every man in New Mexico. They sell deodorant at Walmart. Deodorant up, baby. I don't understand this text message, but I'll read it. Never smelled anyone bad at Santa Fe's TJ's. I don't know what TJ's is, but my mind can wonder. So, do your own research, people. I don't know what that is. That's why I'm sure it's not good. I have a funny feeling. 243-3333. Let's go to Marcia if she's still there, man, Candy. Marcia, you're on News Radio KKOB with Eric Strauss.
28: Thank you. Well, speaking of smell, I have a couple of neighbors who think it's okay for them to drop their doggy poop bag into my garbage container.
13: Now, you're serious.
28: I'm serious. Now, I live in an area where the residents pay for it. It doesn't come out of our taxes. It's private. And therefore, if anybody else wants to throw something into my trash container, it's called illegal dumping, and it also is theft of services.
13: So, I mean, have you put a sign on it, say, take your baggie home with you?
28: Oh, I'm going to do more than that.
13: What are you going to do, Marcia? Is it that bad?
28: What?
13: Are you going to call the poop police?
28: No. I'm going to be the poop police.
13: Okay. All right, Marcia, good luck.
28: Thank you.
13: You're in the mix. That's the most wild story.
28: Yeah.
13: 243-3333. I guess TJ is Trader Joe's. That's good. Much better than what I was thinking. Santa Fe Trader Joe's. Oh, I'm sure you've smelt people there. Well, I'm sure. 243-3333. I want to rage about this city program I saw this week. GBI, guaranteed basic income. Are you bleeping serious? $715 a month. You're just hearing about this, my man? This has been going on already. And then the Journal did a hit piece saying, oh, they've been successful. They're getting $750 a month for doing nothing. You think they're being successful? And are they covering the families that are blowing this money on not successful stuff? Because they really didn't expand on their coverage. Why is the city more concerned with our handouts versus hand-ups? And it's an insult to every hardworking New Mexican. And here was the question, too. How did they choose the 80 families? They didn't say anything how they chose them, what criteria there was. What if there's nepotism? What if it's somebody's cousin getting it? Hey, man, I've got this program. It's $750 a month, allegedly. I'm going to put you on it. Allegedly. Like, that couldn't happen in New Mexico, could it? Because I never read anything, how they chose the families, how they're monitoring, what guardrails there are for how they spend the $750 a month. It's all just this communistic liberal plan. And what happens when the money dries up? Because if COVID didn't teach us anything, money dries up really fast. Guaranteed basic income is the... Then who's going to be the producers? Who's going to make the income so they have the income? What's the incentive to make income when they're just giving it away for free? Man, Candy, have I lost you, buddy? I think I lost him. We're almost up against it. We got to choose a winner. Man, Candy, are we still on air?
16: Yes, we are. We are in it. Somebody just got me doing some research on something else, but we've got your one winner process.
13: Let's choose the last winner because we're right up against it.
16: Yeah, we are.
13: Joe, yay. You're our Darth Rager. Number two.
16: That's it,
13: Joe. Joe, call back. You won Chupacabra tickets.
16: Tingley Coliseum.
13: Yep.
16: Four of them.
13: Four tickets to Tingley Coliseum. 243-3333. Call back, Joe. I don't know. I totally lost you. I thought we went off air.
16: I was working on trying to find something that somebody asked me to find, and it's not in there, and it's like, oh, Lord. How do we fall down these rabbit holes like this? But, yeah.
13: Good hour of rage, though. You did keep it afloat somehow. So, there's that.
16: I'm doing my best, people. I really am. But the problem is that without that glass, for you to be able to see what I'm doing.
13: I know. I have no idea. I'm just sitting here flying blind.
16: Are you there?
13: White House employs three calligraphers, a chief calligrapher and two deputies. The chief calligrapher, Leanne Clark, makes $109,000 per year.
16: Wow.
13: Wow.
16: I bet it looks beautiful.
13: The U.S. Marine Corps is 1 year older than the country itself. The Marines were founded in 1775. And Texter, go pick up your Viper Pit t-shirt. You go to Graphic Connection. I don't know where you think you get it, but you can go in there and get it. They should have one for you.
16: 10 seconds.
13: Go out and make a difference in the world. Eric Strauss, I am outro.
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32: From ABC News, I'm Dave Packer. In France for the G7, President Trump says he signed a 14-point agreement with Iran. Part of it, the reopening of the Strait of Hormuz. Another part, the U.S. would unfreeze $300 billion in an Iranian fund. Senate Minority Leader Chuck Schumer saying the White House has capitulated to the Iranian leadership.
33: Trump has done a very poor job of negotiating. We are worse off than we were when the war started. The Strait of Hormuz, under greater Iranian control now than then. The leadership of Iran, more militant now than then.
2: The agreement does say that Iran will no longer develop or procure nuclear weapons. The first named storm of the Atlantic hurricane season, Tropical Storm Arthur, taking aim at the Gulf Coast. Meanwhile, another storm system bringing tornado threats to the Midwest. ABC News Chief Meteorologist Ginger Z is in Champaign, Illinois.
3: There is a line of tornado warnings within this tornado watch and severe thunderstorm watch that extends all the way back to Kansas. There are also flood alerts from Detroit to Lexington, Kentucky. Tropical Storm Arthur is twisting along that Gulf Coast, and we're going to see it move over Louisiana with 2 to 4 inch per hour rainfall rates in the areas, including parts of the Florida Panhandle.
2: Rex Uriman, known as the Gilgo Beach Killer, sentenced today to life in prison without the possibility of parole for the murder of at least 7 women off the coast of Long Island. Attorneys for Luigi Mangione now planning to present a psychiatric argument at his state murder trial. Defense attorneys allege Mangione suffered an extreme emotional disturbance. ABC News legal contributor Dan Abrams.
5: This is technically an effort to get a lesser conviction, meaning instead of murder, it could be manslaughter. If he's convicted of manslaughter instead of murder, you're talking about the possibility of a decade in prison instead of life in prison.
2: New York set to honor their NBA champion Knicks tomorrow with a ticker tape parade. 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
2: It is recalling more than 125,000 vehicles over repairs that were done incorrectly. The National Highway Traffic Safety Administration says the vehicles are being recalled for various reasons, including malfunctioning automatic windows, gear selection, and transmission clutch. 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
18: When I got my bipolar disorder diagnosis, I feel like I had known for like the past few years.
2: The Old Town Road singer was charged with attacking L.A. police officers last summer. In April, a judge allowed Lil Nas X, born Montero Lamar Hill, to enter a mental health diversion program after the court found the incident could be attributed to bipolar disorder. One World Cup story to lift your spirits.
19: Scotland fans have taken over Boston for the World Cup, and some of them told affiliate WCVB.
20: I don't think Boston realized what was coming to it.
19: It's been good for local businesses, but not for beer supplies. Sam Adams' parent company says its Boston Tap Room ran out of its signature Boston Lager over the weekend after sales were 4 times higher than usual. Company says it resorted to an emergency delivery and added extra deliveries throughout this week. Brian Clark, ABC News.
2: The WNBA is expanding its season from 44 to 50 games, the most in the league's 30-year history. The WNBA also adding 3 new teams through expansion, starting with Cleveland in 2028. Dave Packer, ABC News.
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1: I hear people that are anti-Israel, they'll say Israel doesn't have a right to exist.
2: I think Israel in its current formation, given that it's a settler colonial operation that's seeking out the expulsion or
0: let's stop. So the Jews in Israel, that's a settler colonial operation. We've talked about this. They've only been there for nearly 4,000 years. And there were no such things as Muslims back then. And the whole word Palestinian was a concoction of the KGB. These also are Arabs because it sounds like Palestine. And so this settler colonial operation, that's why I talk about the fusion of Marxism and Islamism. Because they talk the same and they act the same. And so he goes on to say that they act like Nazi Germany, that there's apartheid like South Africa, like what Rhodesia used to be, Zimbabwe. This is also propaganda that was developed by the Marxist side. And so when you have 18-year-olds in college listening to this stuff, that's how they get them to march in the street. Hassan Piker is a pig. I'll be right back.
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0: the berating of Israel and Netanyahu is so appalling to me. And while Trump sometimes inflated the amount of money that had been given to Iran on signing that deal, those sums never came close to the $300 billion figure that has now been agreed to. Now, I want to read the rest of this article, and I'm telling you they agreed to that money because Iran was demanding reparations. And I'm sure the Arab states were demanding it for them, and I'm sure Turkey and Pakistan were demanding it for them. And so they came up with this cockamamie scheme. We'll be right back. 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

0: been this thing with Nate Bargatze, I think, just my observation, he may tell you it's not true. I think all the comedians love him, and they call him the nicest comedian in the world, right? And he's worked with lots of liberal comedians, and he's a clean comedian. He's also a Christian. There are a couple of comedians that I've seen have him on their podcast that it's, you could tell they were kind of going at him a little bit, and maybe it was friendly jabbing or not. Nate never made a big deal out of that. But if you, as a clean comedian who is openly a Christian, go to any event associated with Trump, how dare you? And Nate is great. He's really not political in his comedy at all.
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0: stay sane. 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And I went, well, wouldn't that be with my mother?
1: Right.
0: And it's like,
1: I don't even know the correlation.
0: But
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0: I think she thought she was actually going to get to me. 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I am a heterosexual. But after my relationship history, I have no pride in that at all. So none.
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6: You ever wake up in the middle of the night or maybe first thing in the morning and notice drool on your pillow? Unless you're sleeping next to someone who hasn't already seen all your good, bad, and ugly, it's probably not that big a deal and not anything to worry about unless it's something that just started happening recently. When people drool at night, it's often because of a stuffy nose, acid reflux, or being a mouth breather. People who sleep on their stomach or side are more likely to drool than someone who sleeps on their back. But in some cases, drooling at night can be a warning sign of something more serious, like dental issues, sleep apnea, or even early symptoms of Parkinson's disease. If you're at all concerned about this, the best place to start is with an ENT doctor, an ears, nose, and throat doctor. They can recommend a sleep study to possibly get some answers. I'm Dr. Sanjay Gupta, helping you live a better life.
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0: 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And the United Way of Central New Mexico is stepping up to connect you with the resources to help. 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
5: Recent survey conducted by Common Sense Media found one-third of teenagers prefer AI companions over humans for serious conversations. There's a term for that, social offloading. And experts we talked to warned that this habit could be stunting emotional growth, leaving an already isolated generation who came of age during the pandemic even less prepared for the messiness of human interaction. Sure, AI can help you polish whatever it is you're looking to say, but that's not very human, right? It's the messiness that makes our interactions with each other so real. It's also what makes them so validating, help us to develop our confidence, our voice, our deep bonds with each other. Psychiatrists we talked to encouraged turning to family or friends when you're struggling to express yourself. They are keen to help. I'm Dr. Sanjay Gupta, helping you live a better life.
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8: I'm going to show you the situation that we're in.
9: Yeah.
8: You see the Nate Bargatze controversy, that Nate Bargatze went to the UFC.
9: You know, this is the thing. You do anything that's associated with Trump, and all of a sudden you're political. Now, there's been this thing with Nate Bargatze, I think, just my observation. He may tell you it's not true. I think all the comedians love him, and they call him the nicest comedian in the world, right? And he's worked with lots of liberal comedians, and he's a clean comedian. He's also a Christian. There are a couple of comedians that I've seen have him on their podcast that you could tell they were

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11: And he is Eric Harley, and I'm Gary McNamara. We are Red Eye Radio. Welcome and good morning. Thanks so much for being here.
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12: We're on our radio. 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I'm Gary McNamara. Actually, the best one was the woman one time that was getting on my case saying she knew I was secretly gay because I have such a great relationship with my father. 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
2: This is America in the Morning from Westwood One. Coming up this half hour,
3: Arthur churning through parts of the Southeast. I'm Clayton Neville.
4: The Federal Reserve has again left its key interest rate the same. Sagar Meghani, Washington.
5: New developments in the Luigi Mangione murder case has defense attorneys preparing a psychiatric defense. I'm Sue Aller.
6: One person is dead after a business jet crashed on a highway in Laredo, Texas, and caught fire. I'm Mike Hempen.
7: All of the immigration detainees at the South Florida Detention Center known as Alligator Alcatraz have been transferred to other facilities. I'm Jennifer King.
8: Georgia's Republican legislative leaders have rejected their governor's call to redraw districts in a special session. I'm Haya Pujwani.
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2: We're back on America in the Morning. The first named system of the Atlantic hurricane season has fizzled out. Here's AccuWeather.com meteorologist LaTroy Thornton.
13: What was once Tropical Storm Arthur lost wind intensity on Wednesday evening, transitioning to a tropical rainstorm along the southeast Texas coast as Arthur continues to move northeastward through the day today while continuing to lose organization as well. Very heavy rainfall is still expected across portions of southeastern Louisiana and into southern Mississippi, where the risk for significant, even life-threatening flooding continues in some spots before gradually spreading northeastward through parts of Georgia and the Carolinas. Rainfall rates may reach 2 to 4 inches per hour at times within tropical downpour, which may result in the sudden onset of flooding, and that may in turn lead to road closures, especially in urban areas. Thunderstorms related to Tropical Rainstorm Arthur also bring the risk for severe weather through this evening, with damaging wind gusts, isolated tornadoes, even some coastal waterspouts from the New Orleans area north and east through cities like Panama City, Florida, Macon, Georgia, and Montgomery, Alabama. A second and third zone with the risk for gusty storms and a tornado risk will develop farther to the north and east into the evening, with the southern area from northeastern Arkansas and southeastern Missouri, eastward through the nation's capital, far southern New Jersey, all of coastal Virginia, and much of the Delmarva Peninsula. The northern zone includes places from the New York City metro area through all of eastern New York State and all of New England except for parts of Maine to the north and east of Portland. Otherwise, the risk for showers extends from

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6: Two Republican election runoffs gave the GOP their candidates to take on Democrats for governor and the U.S. Senate in November. Donna Warder reports.
7: In a runoff election Tuesday in Georgia, President Donald Trump's favorite for the U.S. Senate, current Representative Mike Collins, beat former football coach Derek Dooley. Collins now faces Democratic Senator John Ossoff in November.
8: I know what it's like to sign the front and the back of a paycheck so that Georgians can put food on the table and provide for their families. John Ossoff doesn't.
7: In the race for Georgia's governor, healthcare tycoon Rick Jackson won the Republican runoff against current lieutenant governor and Trump pick Burt Jones.
9: Tonight, you made your voice heard loud and clear. Tonight, we did more than win a runoff. Tonight, we proved the people of Georgia are in charge.
7: Audio courtesy WSB. Jackson faces Democrat and former Atlanta Mayor Keisha Lance Bottoms in November. I'm Donna Warder.
6: More than 10,000 police officers and over a million people will line the Canyon of Heroes in New York City this morning for a ticker tape parade to honor the New York Knicks, who won the NBA championship, defeating the San Antonio Spurs. New York City Mayor Zohran Mamdani will give each of the Knicks a key to the city. It was 53 years since the Knicks last won a championship, but in 1973, they were not given a parade. Over 2,500 pounds of shredded paper will be tossed from building windows on the parade route today. America in the Morning for Thursday, June 18th, 2026, is produced by Jeff McKay. I'm John Trout. This is Westwood One.
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0: Santa Fe at 61 and looking for another warm day as well. 87 degrees for a high. Well, Albuquerque police have now arrested a person in regards to that bat-beating death that happened over a week ago. According to APD, Darren De Herrera was arrested yesterday for the brutal beating of Dwayne Burwell that happened on June 11th of this month. De Herrera struck Burwell, 46 years old, several times, according to police reports, with a bat, resulting in multiple skull fractures. And the Burwell then died later at the hospital. De Herrera is now charged with murder. 25-year-old Rex Crofton is accused of vandalizing an Albuquerque synagogue and a Jewish community center earlier this month. And on Tuesday, a federal judge ruled that he will remain in federal detention until trial. On June 2nd, Crofton allegedly shattered the glass entry doors at Congregation Albert Synagogue on Louisiana before going to a nearby Jewish community center of Greater Albuquerque and hitting the glass doors there with a metal bar. Following the alleged attacks, Crofton reportedly sent threatening text messages to a friend stating, "Send the cops my way. I'd love to kill all of them." Crofton's family told federal investigators that he has been diagnosed with multiple disorders, including bipolar disorder and multiple personality disorder. Thousands of people in Valencia County started their morning in the dark after a very big power outage. More from KKOB's Natasha Leva.
1: PNM says the outage began around 5:16 a.m., impacting more than 5,300 customers from Isleta Pueblo to Belen, with a large concentration northwest of Los Chavez. Crews were able to respond quickly. Some customers were restored within the hour, and by 6:16 a.m., power was fully back on for everyone affected. The cause of the outage is still under investigation, and situations like this can happen without warning. And utility companies say it is important for residents to report outages when they happen and have a plan in place, like keeping flashlights accessible and avoiding opening refrigerators to keep food cool. PNM says customers can track outages and report issues through its alert system. Natasha Leva, News Radio, KKOB.
0: Stand by for the morning show live from our golf tournament. Traffic is also happening. Bob and Candy are out live this morning. I'm Sultan Chani Salcedo, 96.3 News Radio, KKOB.

0: Oh, okay.
1: What's the problem? Schoolyard. Yeah. Good. Right up.
2: Albuquerque's best of this city, Albuquerque's best talk show, is voiced by you. Live from downtown Albuquerque. This is Bob Clark. I'm leaving this nation, all aboard. All hooked up, ready to go. It's going to be amazing. 96.3 News Radio, KKOB. It is
1: 5:40 this morning. Bob Clark with you on this Thursday, June 18th. We've got Bob Wolpo back in the studio. We've got DC right next to me. We've got Candy Cruz to the other side of me.
3: I'm getting the sunglasses.
1: And we are broadcasting live this morning from Paradise Hills Golf Course here on 96.3 News Radio KKOB, home of the second annual KKOB Golf Classic. And we will be here until 10 o'clock this morning. Good morning, DC, and good morning, Bob, back in the studio. And good morning to you, Candy Cruz. How are you doing this morning?
3: I'm doing all right, buddy.
1: Yeah?
3: How are you doing?
1: I'm fine.
3: The temperature's fantastic this morning.
1: It's a beautiful morning out here. Just as we are getting to the edge of daybreak, there's been a lot of activity going on here. They're out there manicuring the driving range this morning, creating a lot of dust.
3: Okay. Absolutely.
1: But I will say this. I literally live 5 minutes from here up the road at Paradise and Universe by Ventana Ranch Park. So this is my shortest commute to do the show since COVID when I was broadcasting from home. And I was kind of thinking about it, Candy, for you, this is probably the longest commute for you to do the show since you lived in Edgewood, right?
3: Yes, I would say absolutely, 100%. Other than maybe Balloon Fiesta? Further than Balloon
1: Fiesta? Yeah, maybe. But you just did that once.
3: And I did hit a bunny, so it's been...
1: And you were late. Oh, you hit a bunny this morning on the way in?
3: On the way here, so I'm, you know, it's a bit tainted.
1: Do you know for sure it was a bunny, or do you think maybe it was a cat, and you're just trying to convince yourself it was a bunny?
3: It was small and furry, Bob.
1: Small and furry. Yeah, get that microphone a little closer.
3: I feel like I'm going to eat this thing if it gets any closer.
1: That's what you're supposed to do.
3: It's going to be peppered with spit.
1: How long have you been in the biz?
3: I've never had to swallow my microphone before.
1: Yes. Absolutely. All right, so let's do this. Grace is going to be handling traffic all morning long. So let's go right to her right now and get the latest on the start of our Friday morning rush hour.
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4: Traffic's moving well so far this morning. We don't have any crashes to report. You are going to want to watch for slowdowns. I-25 in that construction zone. I-40 looks good right now. Paseo, Alameda, and Montaño, those river crossings are moving up to speed. I-25 between Albuquerque and Santa Fe right now. Not seeing any problems in either direction.
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1: Hi, everybody. Bob Clark with you here in our news headlines this morning. President Trump and the president of Iran digitally signed the Memorandum of Understanding yesterday, laying out the terms to end the war, and that takes effect immediately. Although, according to the prime minister of Pakistan, a ceremonial signing is still on for Friday in Switzerland, and the final agreement between the U.S. and Iran will be negotiated over the next 60 days or so. President Trump delays his own nominee for Director of National Intelligence, Jay Clayton, just before his Senate confirmation hearings were set to begin. The military releases the names of the eight crew members killed in the B-52 bomber crash at Edwards Air Force Base in California. Federal Reserve leaves interest rates unchanged during the first meeting of the new chair, Kevin Warsh. Commerce Department reports retail sales in May were much higher than expected. New Mexico's Epstein Truth Commission expected to issue more subpoenas during its second public hearing today. Man accused of vandalizing an Albuquerque Jewish community center and a synagogue is now in federal custody. Off the street, APD releases more details on an officer-involved shooting of a domestic violence suspect last month in southwest Albuquerque. APD investigating a homicide in northeast Albuquerque, and Bernalillo County Fire Rescue quickly contains a Bosque fire yesterday in the South Valley. In sports, baseball, the Isotopes, they got hammered last night. They also lost a ball game to Sugarland. 21-8 was the final score last night. Just kidding. I have no clue what they did after the game. Probably not much because they have a noon start today. It's Thursday, so it's matinee day out at Isotopes Park. So there's a nice little way to play some hooky this afternoon. Maybe leave work early, especially if you're off tomorrow. Head out to the ballpark. So those are your headlines this morning live from Paradise Hills Golf Course here on 96.3. News Radio KKOB. Bob Clark with you. Bob Wolpo back in the studio. Dale Cornelius right to my left. Candy Cruz right to my right. That's appropriate.
3: Yeah.
1: Far right. She's way down there at the other end of the table.
3: It's very weird sitting at this side of the table with you.
11: Yes, it's very nice seeing you guys.
1: Yes, it is.
11: It's been a while.
1: Yeah, because we've been cooped up in our temp studio for the last 5 weeks. And overall, I mean, it's going well. But, I mean, you're really isolated because you're down at the end of the hall in the old Magic Studio. And while you do have a window You're just in there winging it.
11: It's a magical
1: all
11: window.
1: By yourself.
11: The things I see out that window.
1: Yeah, well, I bet.
3: I bet.
1: Especially right across from the jail, and or the old jail, I should say.
11: Right about this time is when the action picks up, actually.
1: Perp walks.
11: Yeah.
1: Absolutely. By the way, before we get to traffic, D.C., I was driving in my neck of the woods in northwest Albuquerque the other day, and I was coming up McMahon, heading west, so I'm like going toward the CNM west side campus, and you're right there at the top of the hill, and out of the residential street, pulling onto McMahon, was this truck I think you would love, but it was decked out Broncos from bumper to bumper. And it was an orange truck. It was I was so distracted by all of the Broncos stuff that I didn't really get a good look at the make or the model of the truck, but it was sort of a smaller pickup truck. And like maybe a little Toyota truck, pickup truck or something like that. But anyway, it was orange and with blue trim and some white, and on each side, on the driver's side door and the passenger door, these huge Bronco logos. And it looked like it was almost like an official Denver Broncos truck. Like it could have been the kind of truck that drives on the field pulling a stretcher to scoop up a severely injured player.
11: Well,
1: it would have fit right in at the stadium.
11: It fits in at all.
1: And I'm wondering, since you're a big Broncos fan who also, you know, you live in Rio Rancho, but it's not too far removed from that part of Albuquerque, obviously.
11: Sure.
1: So, I mean, do you have any context to provide on what this truck may be doing?
11: I'd venture to guess he's part of the tailgate club. Because okay. In Denver, you will see a couple dozen of those fully decked out, beautiful, beautiful trucks. First-class vehicles in every way imaginable.
1: So your hunch is, obviously, this guy's a huge Broncos fan, obviously. But your hunch is he probably hops in this truck and drives up to Denver for multiple home games a year to be a part of this tailgate club, probably.
11: I would venture to guess that's the case, absolutely.
1: Okay, very good.
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1: Well, there you go.
11: Well, that would be the ultimate package.
1: It should, yeah. A white one with no... All right, let's get an update on traffic. I guess it's Carlisle who's doing traffic for us this morning here on 96.3 News Radio KKOB.
4: We are crash-free in the metro so far this morning. Watch out for slowdowns both directions of I-25 in the construction zone. I-40 through town right now moving very well south of the city. I-25 between Albuquerque and Los Lunas. Don't see any problems in either direction.
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13: Happy Thursday. I'm KOAT7 Weather Chief Meteorologist Byron Morton. 98 the high for Albuquerque and 91 in Santa Fe. There will be a slight chance of a gusty shower or thunderstorm later in the day. If you hear thunder, take cover and get inside. Have a terrific Thursday. You can always get your forecast at KOAT7, KOAT.com, and with your KOAT app. I'm KOAT7 Weather Chief Meteorologist Byron Morton for KOAT.
1: Oh, it's a beautiful morning out here at the Paradise Hills Golf Course right now. The temperature in Albuquerque is 69 degrees. It's 65 in Rio Rancho and 63 in Santa Fe. It's 5:52 here on 96.3 News Radio KKOB.
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25: For the ninth year in a row, Finland has been named the happiest country in the world. That's according to the World Happiness Report put out every year by the Wellbeing Research Center at the University of Oxford in the UK. Two other Nordic nations, Iceland and Denmark, came in at numbers 2 and 3. Now, having spent quite a bit of time in these countries over my 2.5 decades as a journalist, I can tell you that this is not at all that surprising. There's an entirely different way of thinking in these countries. We before me, you might say. In other words, the mentality is less adversarial and much more, we're all in this together. One other interesting thing that came up was that no matter where someone lived, the more time they spent on social media, the less happy they were. Want to smile? It's simple. Put your phone away for a bit. I'm Dr. Sanjay Gupta, helping you live a better life.
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0: Lights on.
1: All right, everybody. The stock market was down on Wednesday. The Dow was down 507 points yesterday. The S&P was down 91 points and NASDAQ was down 355 points. So far this morning, the futures are pointing up. Right now, the Dow futures are up more than 100 points. S&P is up 46 and NASDAQ is up 400 points. And we'll have those opening numbers for you coming up at 7:43 this morning. We'll have our stock and business update today with Greg Zanetti, who will be filling in for Lee Munson this morning. Bob Clark, along with Bob Wolfe, back in the studio, D.C., right here with us. Candy Cruz, 96.3 News Radio KKOB, live from the Paradise Hills golf course in northwest Albuquerque, site of the second annual KKOB Golf Classic. Today, people will be teeing off about 8 o'clock. Around 7:24 this morning, we'll have two more tickets to give away for you to go see Billy Idol. He'll be performing September 27th at the First Financial Credit Union Amphitheater. 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It's on Friday, 9 o'clock, $60 worth of gift certificates for $30 to the 66 Diner.
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4: We are crash-free in the metro so far this morning. Watch out for slowdowns both directions of I-25 in the construction zone. I-40 through town right now moving very well south of the city. I-25 between Albuquerque and Los Lunas. 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
1: All right, here in Albuquerque today, we're expecting a high temperature of around 97 degrees after officially hitting 100 degrees yesterday for the first time this season in Albuquerque out at the Sunport, the National Weather Service. Right now, the temperature is 69 degrees. It is 65 in Rio Rancho. And the temperature this morning in Santa Fe is 63 degrees. 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
26: From ABC News, I'm Brian Clark. Ships are moving through the Strait of Hormuz after President Trump and Iran's president signed a memorandum of understanding to end the war. The reasoning is being questioned, says ABC's Mary Bruce.
6: The president acknowledging Iran's stranglehold on the strait was putting too much pressure on the American economy.
9: I didn't want to see economic catastrophe. If you kept this going, that could have happened.
6: But for weeks, the president has insisted the financial strain on Americans wasn't a motivating factor in his negotiations.
26: He's faced criticism from some Republicans. Senator Bill Cassidy called it the worst foreign policy blunder in decades. Harsh words today from Defense Secretary Pete Hegseth towards NATO allies. He said that their refusal to let the U.S. use their territories to strike Iran endangered American lives. He pledged a six-month review of the U.S. posture in Europe.
10: We're doubling down on our effort to make NATO what it always was supposed to be, a balanced alliance with Europe in the lead for its own defense, NATO 3.0.
26: Ukraine launched one of its biggest drone attacks on Russia since the invasion nearly 4 years ago. The mayor of Moscow says several drones hit an oil refinery. Flights from four airports were halted. The remnants of Tropical Storm Arthur dumping heavy rain along the Gulf Coast, says ABC Chief Meteorologist Ginger Z.
11: It has been a wreck in New Orleans overnight. So much lightning and tornado warnings. Also, rainfall rates more than a half foot per hour. That is so hard to do. The atmosphere is just pouring. And that's why we see a rare high risk level 4 out of 4 in parts of Mississippi, Alabama, Florida Panhandle today. But a significant flood risk that goes all the way up to Atlanta.
26: Several major events in major cities today. In New York this morning, millions of fans expected for the Knicks NBA championship parade. In Chicago, it's the dedication ceremony for the Obama Presidential Center. 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

0: Good morning, New Mexico. Here's the latest news from 96.3 News Radio KKOB from your New Mexico Honda Dealers News Desk. I'm Sultan Chani Salcedo. Right now in Albuquerque, 68 degrees at the airport, 71 downtown. The high today, another hot day, 98 degrees. Up in Santa Fe, 61, and the high, 87 degrees. Well, with the extreme heat, Albuquerque continues with its Operation Cool Down plan. City officials say 22 locations are open to the public, including community centers, pools, splash pads, and shelters. Air-conditioned buildings like libraries and senior centers are also available for residents to seek relief from the heat. The effort comes as temperatures continue to be above the 90-degree range, close to 100, I should say, and residents can check with the city for hours and available locations. New this morning, APD has made an arrest in connection with the bat beating of a man near a smoke shop in southeast Albuquerque on June 11th. 30-year-old Darren De Herrera was arrested yesterday for the death of 45-year-old Dwayne Burwell. Police were called to the 100 block of San Pedro near a smoke shop regarding a man who had been beaten with a baseball bat. Burwell was taken to the hospital where he died 3 days later. According to police reports, he had been struck several times with the bat, receiving multiple skull fractures, spine fractures, and many other injuries throughout his body. De Herrera is being held without bond this morning at MDC. Albuquerque police held a news conference releasing details on the officer-involved shooting that happened on May 24th of 53-year-old Dwayne Wilson. KKOB's Francino Walker has the details.
1: Wilson's girlfriend had initially called 911 to report that Wilson had beat her and refused to let her leave the home. The woman did escape and drove to a nearby store parking lot where she called police. She stated that Wilson had been drinking and became violent with her. She told police that Wilson was a convicted felon and he was armed with a gun. When officers arrived at the home in Southwest Albuquerque, they made repeated announcements to get Wilson to come out of the home. During the 22-minute encounter, Wilson exited and re-entered the home several times and at one point had a gun in his waistband. Officers repeatedly told Wilson not to put his hands near his waistband or he would be shot.
2: Keep your hands up. Keep your hands up. You don't put your hands near the gun.
1: Wilson said he did not want to go back to prison and talked about suicide. He then grabbed the handgun from his waistband and pulled it upward. An officer fired two rounds at Wilson, striking him once. Wilson remains in the hospital and when released will be booked into MDC. Among other charges, he faces kidnapping, aggravated battery against a household member, aggravated assault on a peace officer, and a felon in possession of a firearm. The officer remains on leave. Francina Walker, News Radio, KKOB.
0: Well, the United States Environmental Protection Agency announced the availability of $25.5 million in grant funding. 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Well, stand by for more live at Paradise Golf Course with Bob and Candy. Also, DC is out there. The news brought to you by our New Mexico Honda dealers. Traffic is also coming up next. Right now in Albuquerque, 70 degrees here in the downtown area, the high 98. Santa Fe right now, it's 61. It's 71 also in Rio Rancho. I'm Sultan Chani Salcedo, 96.3 News Radio, KKOB.
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8: 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We are broadcasting live this morning from the Paradise Hills Golf Course, site of the second annual KKOB Golf Classic. 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
9: We are crash-free in the metro so far this morning. Watch out for slowdowns both directions of I-25 in the construction zone. I-40 through town right now moving very well south of the city. I-25 between Albuquerque and Los Lunas. Don't see any problems in either direction.
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8: Good morning, everybody. Bob Clark with you here on 96.3 News Radio, KKOB, along with DC, Candy Cruz. What a beautiful morning. Daybreak. We got sunrise here in Albuquerque. And
12: so
8: I got to tell you,
12: I've seen it.
8: Overlooking a golf course at sunrise is a pretty majestic sight.
17: Yeah. It sure is.
8: Paradise Hills Golf Course. We're broadcasting live. That's the site of our second annual KKOB Golf Classic. And Paradise Hills, a beautiful little golf course tucked inside northwest Albuquerque. You'd never know there's like businesses and homes all around this place.
12: And then a little pouch of
8: golf. We feel like we're isolated. Out here in northwest Albuquerque. And this is going to be a great event today. It's been sold out for a while now. DC, you're more of a golfer than I am, so maybe you can help me out with some of these terms. Four-man scramble?
17: Okay, so that...
8: So does that mean women can't play today?
17: Well, I didn't say that.
8: Buck, are women not allowed to play in this tournament today?
18: Of course not. Just kidding.
8: Okay. Because it says right here, four-man scramble. That seems awfully sexist, but...
12: We don't want to scramble with you. You scramble by yourselves. We don't need that.
8: Does this mean it's four dudes in the kitchen making scrambled eggs?
17: I believe so.
8: Okay.
17: It's a breakfast party.
12: Finally.
8: Absolutely. But it's a shotgun start, so at 8 o'clock?
12: Oh, as long as you let us in that one, we're fine.
8: Are they going to be shooting the golf balls, or... teeing off.
12: I mean, see, golf just got interesting now.
8: Yeah.
12: Thank you.
8: Anyway, this is going to be a wonderful event. And the other thing, too, and this I've never heard of this either, but apparently we're introducing a heckle hole this year.
17: Oh, that's awesome. I love that.
8: Where they're going to have a couple of local comedians hanging out and just berating golfers as they... as they play on, what hole is the heckle hole going to be? Do we know?
18: I think it's number 7.
8: Okay, lucky 7.
12: Lucky number 7.
8: Absolutely.
18: They're raising money for the story.
8: Absolutely. Oh, yeah, I was getting to that. We're here for a good cause, yeah. Not just to have scrambled eggs and man-only golf.
17: Taking back to the 1930s here.
8: Yes, but this is a fundraiser this year for the Storehouse of New Mexico. The Storehouse New Mexico, and it's one of the state's largest and longest-running food pantries. They've been around since the 1970s and founded by Titus and Charlotte Scholl. And they also were the founders of the Roadrunner Food Bank.
17: Oh, that's
8: absolutely
17: cool.
8: So they've been serving Albuquerque and the Albuquerque area, helping families who need free groceries with food security for over 50 years. And they rely basically on community support, donations from individuals and businesses and foundations and the faith community and volunteers to help them at the warehouse. So we will be chatting with some of the folks from the Storehouse New Mexico coming up a little bit later this morning. But that's why we're here today, to raise money. And it sounds like it's going to be a heck of an event today. When's the last time you were hanging out on a golf course there, Candy Cruz?
12: When Nate worked at one and snuck me in.
8: Okay. What do you mean? He had to sneak you into a golf course, a public golf course?
12: The details are sketchy, but he did get fired shortly after that.
8: So. Okay. Well, that might be where we want to just end the story. Where's your golf attire?
12: You said to bring hats. I didn't have golf hats, and I didn't know which ones were golfing hats. So I just did like a wilderness theme.
8: Okay.
12: I've got a rabid raccoon on my shirt.
8: Well, isn't that ironic?
12: An angry bunny with a gun on the hat. But then I hit a bunny.
8: Yes, on the way here to the golf course this morning. She believes she hit and killed a bunny, and she shows up with a bunny hat.
17: That's very ironic, really.
8: It really is. And not only that, an angry bunny, because I'm pretty sure the bunny you hit's pretty angry, too.
17: It looks like it's staring at you.
12: But I had a whole, like, arm the animals theme going on me today, and now we know why. Sorry, bunny.
8: Well, I was hoping you'd wear a golf cap, because I have a lot of Caddyshack jokes that I need to get through today, too.
12: I don't know what a golf cap really is.
8: Oh, you're fine, yeah.
12: But this will do.
8: My golf attire, I'm just wearing a polo shirt from Pebble Beach.
17: Oh, well, that counts.
8: Yes.
17: That counts.
8: This is golf attire.
17: Indeed.
8: In fact, when I wear it, sometimes people on me seem like, oh, have you played Pebble Beach? I'm like, no.
12: So that's where I would insert the lie.
8: My brother-in-law did.
12: And all I got was this lousy shirt.
8: And he bought me this shirt. You don't have anything official golf-related, but it's close enough. It's a golf
17: polo.
8: Short.
17: Yeah.
8: I mean, if you walked out and started playing golf in what you're wearing today, you'd look right at home.
17: I would be very comfortable, yes.
8: Candy, not so much.
12: I don't look at home anywhere. No matter what I'm doing, I look out of place.
8: Absolutely. Now, it should be a nice, really nice morning for golf. Now, it's supposed to get hotter again today, but not hit 100 degrees like we did yesterday officially for the first time at the National Weather Service over at the Sunport. So we hit 100 degrees right on the nose. We were just shy of tying the previous record of 101. So yesterday was June 17th. So the average first 100-degree day in Albuquerque was on June 27th. So we're not too far ahead of schedule. I think that's 10 days. But anyway, we average 2 to 3 days each summer here in Albuquerque where we hit 100 degrees. I know everyone in Phoenix right now and down in Roswell is saying, hold my beer. The hottest day on record, and I remember this. Carol and I were living in a little apartment over by Montaño and Coors, but June 26th of 1994, we hit 107 degrees. That's the hottest day ever on record here in Albuquerque, and quite frankly, it was miserable. We just hung out in our little apartment with all of the shades closed, and we kept it as dark as possible.
12: That's what you do.
8: We went later in the day. We were kind of like, well, let's go out somewhere and get something to eat. And by the time we got there, it was so hot we didn't even have an appetite anymore.
12: Gross.
8: But I still powered through. You got to keep your strength up.
17: You absolutely do.
12: I think you're a real champ, Bob.
8: Carol went with a salad. I went four courses.
12: I'm going to nominate you for an award.
8: Absolutely.
12: Of some sort.
8: The most 100-degree days we've ever had here in Albuquerque, you got to go back to 1980 when we had 28. We had just two 100-degree days last year, but we're not too far removed from the summer of 2023 when we had 17 days.
12: That was the worst.
8: In 1980 technically would have been worse, but you weren't living here then. Or
12: yeah,
8: were you?
12: Was.
8: Yeah, but you were just a little kid.
12: And I live in the mountains, so it's cooler there anyway.
8: You were just literally probably, well, I can't even get. You were just a. You probably don't even remember the summer of 1980. That's how young you were.
12: Sure, it was awesome.
8: But Oh, it was. I can tell you.
19: Love these.
8: I was a junior in high school back in Hershey, PA. But anyway, we had 17 days, 15 of them in the month of July. But it's supposed to be around 95 to 97, maybe 98 here in Albuquerque over the next several days.
19: Mm-hmm.
8: So sure you can hear the lawnmowers getting the course, manicuring the course. I just love the sounds of the golf course early in the morning. So triple-digit temperatures around New Mexico yesterday. Some of the other ones, it hit 104 just down the road in Los Lunas, hit 103 in Belen, and 103 in Socorro, or as we're referring to it this week, Earthquake Alley.
19: Yeah.
8: And we'll have more on that later on the show, too. It hit 100 degrees in Santa Rosa, Tucumcari, 101 in Clovis. The hottest temperature in Albuquerque, or in New Mexico yesterday, was 109 in Roswell. It also hit 106 in Carlsbad and 106 in Hobbs, but 109 in Roswell. Do you know how hot it was in Roswell at 10:51 yesterday morning?
19: Tell me.
8: It was. I mean, so we're still an hour plus removed from noon, and it was already 104.
19: Ugh.
17: Oh, wow.
19: Miserable.
8: Because I was just curious. I'm like, when it hits 109, how early in the day does it actually hit 100? And so I went on the National Weather Service website and went to the Roswell Airport temperature gauge, and they track it per hour.
19: Right.
8: And it was 100 degrees before 10 o'clock in the morning.
19: Ugh.
17: Oh, my goodness.
8: And then before noon, it was 104 yesterday. So that's how hot it can get.
19: Turn the sprinklers on indoors.
8: Yes, absolutely.
19: That slip and slide up.
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9: Well, taking a look at traffic right now, things continue to move well here in the metro. Don't have any crashes to report. You are going to want to be careful both directions of I-25 in the construction zone. You'll see some slowdowns there. I-40 is looking good. North of the city right now, I-25 between Albuquerque and Santa Fe. Don't see any problems in either direction.
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0: All right, the temperature here in Albuquerque this morning is 69 degrees at 65 in Rio Rancho, and 64 is the temperature this morning up in Santa Fe. We'll have a brand new sweet deal for you coming up later this week. It'll be on Friday, and it's for the 66 Diner, perfect for the centennial celebration of Route 66 underway right now. You can get $60 worth of gift certificates for $30. 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Plus, coming up in about an hour, around 7:24, that's going to be your chance today to win a couple of tickets to go see Billy Idol. Woo. He'll be performing September 27th at First Financial Credit Union Amphitheater. You can purchase tickets to that show and all of the other shows on the schedule. Go to livenation.com. And our news headlines for you this morning: President Trump and the President of Iran digitally sign a memorandum of understanding laying out terms to end the war, and that does take effect immediately. President Trump doing this while he was still in France for the G7 summit. A ceremonial signing, though, according to the Pakistan Prime Minister, is still set for Friday in Switzerland. The final agreement between the U.S. and Iran will be negotiated over the next 60 days. President Trump delays his own nominee for Director of National Intelligence, Jay Clayton, just before his Senate confirmation hearing was set to begin. The military releases names of the 8 crew members killed in the B-52 bomber crash at Edwards Air Force Base in California. Federal Reserve leaves interest rates unchanged during the first meeting for new chair Kevin Warsh. Commerce Department reports retail sales in May were higher than expected. New Mexico's Epstein Truth Commission is expected to issue more subpoenas today during its second public hearing. Starts at noon in Santa Fe. A man accused of vandalizing an Albuquerque Jewish community center and a synagogue is now in federal custody. APD releases more details of an officer-involved shooting of a domestic violence suspect last month in southwest Albuquerque. APD investigating a homicide in northeast Albuquerque. And Bernalillo County Fire Rescue quickly contains a Bosque fire in the South Valley. In sports, baseball, the Isotopes lost to Sugarland last night at Isotopes Park. 21-8 was the final. Those two teams will be playing in again today at noon out at the ballpark. Those are your headlines this morning live from Paradise Hills Golf Course here on 96.3 News Radio KKOB.
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0: Hey, how are you? 6:26 is the time this morning. The stock market was down on Wednesday. The Dow was down 507 points at the closing bell yesterday afternoon. S&P was down 92 points, and NASDAQ was down 354 points. This morning, the futures are pointing up right now. Dow futures are up 177. S&P is up 54, and NASDAQ is up 437 points. And we'll have those opening numbers for you coming up next hour. At 7:43, we'll have our stock and business update today with our buddy Greg Zanetti, who will be filling in for Lee Munson. And Lee's back with us next week.
12: Okay.
0: He and the family were on a vacation the last couple of weeks. So we thank Pavlos his team and then Greg Zanetti and Walt Benson for hanging out with us.
12: That's right.
0: Filling in. We're broadcasting live from the Paradise Hills Golf Club. We are golf course, I should say. We've got Bob Wolpo back in the studio. We've got D.C. right next to us, finally getting some fresh air outside of that isolated old magic studio where actually Bob is this morning. Sorry, Bob. We hate to just paint this horrible picture of the old magic studio, because that's where
12: still
0: Bob is.
12: Still better than the traffic studio.
0: But just, you know, one day at a time isn't too bad. It's just after 5 weeks. It's like, come on now.
13: I like to think of it as my private island.
0: Yeah.
13: And I'm ready to lead it.
0: Well, apparently, part of the tournament today.
13: Oh, that's right.
0: Is that vehicle for the hole-in-one contest? Holy moly. Oh,
12: see, now I want to play golf.
0: That's a Ford Bronco, and it's an Outer Banks.
13: The Outer Banks edition.
0: The Outer Banks edition of the Ford Bronco.
12: I'm going to send my husband a picture.
13: Oh, my goodness.
0: What hole is the hole-in-one contest? Is it a par five? That better not be...
14: We're not going to screw around. We're going to
0: That is unbelievable.
13: Oh, my goodness. I need to check that out. They might have just sold one. This thing is unreal.
0: Man, I don't know. Hey, I'm rooting for someone to get a hole in one.
12: I'll hit a bunny in that thing.
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15: Well, taking a look at traffic right now, things continue to move well here in the metro. Don't have any crashes to report. You are going to want to be careful both directions of I-25 in the construction zone. You'll see some slowdowns there. I-40 is looking good. North of the city right now, I-25 between Albuquerque and Santa Fe. Don't see any problems in either direction.
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18: Happy Thursday. I'm KOAT7 Weather Chief Meteorologist Byron Morton. 98 the high for Albuquerque and 91 in Santa Fe. There will be a slight chance of a gusty shower or thunderstorm later in the day. If you hear thunder, take cover and get inside. Have a terrific Thursday. You can always get your forecast at KOAT7, KOAT.com, and with your KOAT app. I'm KOAT7 Weather Chief Meteorologist Byron Morton for KOAT.
0: Here in Albuquerque right now, we do have a temperature this morning of 69 degrees at 66 in Rio Rancho and 64 in Santa Fe. 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
19: 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Right now in Albuquerque, 67 degrees at the airport, 69 here in downtown, and the high today of 98 degrees. Santa Fe right now, 61, looking for a high of 87. Two Albuquerque men are in custody at MDC in connection with a shooting death that happened in downtown early Sunday morning in the area of 6th Street, just north of Central. 21-year-old Enoch Alumba was shot at least three times and died on the scene. Police arrested two men identified as 19-year-old Josiah Watts and 19-year-old Xavrin Trotter Jr. for the murder. Both are in jail without bond on an open count of murder and several other charges. According to police, surveillance video showed Watts and Trotter went towards Ilumba, who was standing in the street, and then hit Ilumba, then shot him several times. During the investigation, detectives also found that both men had been involved in another shooting earlier and that Trotter was actually out on probation for another crime that had happened previously. The U.S. Department of Justice has filed a federal lawsuit against the New Mexico Supreme Court and the New Mexico Board of Bar Examiners, accusing them of violating the Service Members Civil Relief Act by allegedly failing to recognize out-of-state licenses.

0: Another legal battle between New Mexico and Meta is entering a new phase, with the state requesting a large financial penalty. Attorney General Raul Torres is asking a judge to require Meta to pay roughly $953 million. The money would go towards programs focused on youth mental health. State lawyers argue the company's social media platforms have contributed to increased mental health issues among teens. Meta disputes the claim and says the state is overreaching, pointing to existing safety features on its app. A judge in Santa Fe will determine how the case moves forward. Well, stand by for more live from Paradise Golf Course with Candy and Bob Clark, also with DC hanging out there with them, as our golf tournament is kicking off this morning, or teeing off, as I should say. Right now in Albuquerque, we have a temperature of 67 at the airport, 69 here in downtown, and Rio Rancho at 69 and 61 in Santa Fe. I'm Sultan Shani Salcedo, 96.3 News Radio, KKOB.
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2: 6:34 is the time. Bob Clark here. We're broadcasting live from Paradise Hills Golf Course, site of the second annual KKOB Golf Classic today, to raise funds for Storehouse New Mexico. Dale Cornelius to my left, Candy Cruz to my right. And we were telling you just right before we went to the news at the bottom of the hour, one of the two major prizes for the hole-in-one contest rolled in, literally, the Bronco Outer Banks from Rich Ford. And I'm told that's going to be the prize for anyone who gets a hole-in-one in what they describe as the toughest par three on the course. Then the other par three on the course, a hole-in-one winner will get from John Thomas Jewelers a $50,000 Rolex, and John Thomas is here with us already this morning. How you doing, John?
3: Good, good. And we actually went the opposite route. We chose the easiest par three.
2: Yeah.
3: Because we really, really want somebody to win it.
2: So. Yeah. That's, I mean, a $50,000 Rolex is a sweet prize. Thanks for doing that, and thanks for being one of our big sponsors here for the golf tournament today.
3: Yeah, we love to support you guys, and like I said, somebody hits that $50,000 Rolex, that's great exposure for us and a great prize. Now, I didn't make the grand entrance, the Ford Bronco did.
2: You gave us a pamphlet.
3: Sure. But yeah, it's a great charity to support, and at the same time, give somebody really, you know, a fun chance to just do something wild. You know?
2: Absolutely. Well, best of luck. Hopefully you'll be giving away that Rolex.
3: Can't wait.
2: Today. Hey, John, while we've got you here, and we've been talking about it the last couple of weeks on the morning show, and that is your big grand opening celebration is almost here for your beautiful new showroom. Now, you opened back in early April, but the official grand opening is coming up June 23rd through the 27th. So tell everybody about everything that's going on during that week.
3: Oh, my gosh. We got so much going on. You come in each day, Tuesday, Wednesday, Thursday, Friday. Every day we're giving away a $1,000 piece of jewelry just for coming in and registering. So there'll be one winner each day. Grand prize on Saturday is a $3,000 custom design piece, and you get to custom design it with our master jeweler, Matthew. And then every purchase that week, spend $1,000 or more, and we're giving you a $1,000 pair of lab-grown diamond studs free as gift with purchase. So, nice. I mean, there's so much going on, and we finally unpacked everything. We could find the loops and the tweezers, and so we're ready for the general public to come in, and you will be absolutely amazed. There is nothing like this in New Mexico.
2: Yeah, I mean, I need to stop by yet and see this new showroom, too, but I've been kind of waiting for the grand opening celebration, so I'll definitely stop by next week. But tell everybody about the new showroom and where it's at and how everything's going so far and what the transition's been like from your old spot over there at Uptown.
3: Well, the transition was nothing but painful. I liken
2: moving's never easy, whether you're moving out of your home or a jewelry store.
3: Well, I tell people, if you moved your house on Sunday, you would not host a dinner party for 20 people on Monday.
2: Yeah.
3: And in essence, that's what we did. We moved and then opened to the public, and we're like, man, I don't even know where the diamond rings are. You know? But we got that done. We're at 10501 Montgomery, northeast, a little bit east of Eubank, so right between Dion's and El Patron.
2: Okay.
3: We're in the three-story brick building. Used to be the AAA building. We're calling it the John Thomas Jewelers building.
2: Big sign. Do you have that big sign up too?
3: Yep,
2: already?
3: Big sign on the side. And like I say, you walk in and there's just nothing like this. You have to see it to really describe it. Everybody that's come through has said the same thing. But it's set up in a way that, man, you can just have every single thing you ever want done all there in front of you. We've got the wax printers going. We've got the lab behind the window so you can see everything being made. And then

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1: Very good. Hey, John, thanks again for being a big part of the golf tournament once again this year. And thanks for donating the $50,000 Rolex. And hopefully someone, do you know what the actual hole number is for yours?
0: Hole number 16, the shortest par 3 on playing today. So we're
1: perfect.
0: We're fingers crossed.
1: We're rooting everybody on hole 16. Do we know what hole number? That's hole 7. That's right. We were already told that. Look at you with that sharp memory of yours.
2: I won't do anything else the rest of the month.
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5: Things continue to move well here in the metro. Don't have any crashes to report. You are going to want to be careful both directions of I-25 in the construction zone. You'll see some slowdowns there. I-40 is looking good. North of the city right now, I-25 between Albuquerque and Santa Fe. Don't see any problems in either direction. See an accident? Call the Traffic Tracker hotline at 505-767-9167 from American Home Furniture and Mattress Plus at I-25 and Comanche. 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
6: Happy Thursday. I'm KOAT 7 Weather Chief Meteorologist Byron Morton. 98 the high for Albuquerque and 91 in Santa Fe. There will be a slight chance of a gusty shower or thunderstorm later in the day. If you hear thunder, take cover and get inside. Have a terrific Thursday. You can always get your forecast at KOAT 7, KOAT.com, and with your KOAT app. I'm KOAT 7 Weather Chief Meteorologist Byron Morton for KOAT.
1: 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It's 66 in Rio Rancho and 65 in Santa Fe. 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
1: It is 6:44 this morning. Bob Clark along with Dale Cornelius, Candy Cruz, and a cast of thousands here at the Paradise Hills Golf Course. We're broadcasting live this morning, 96.3 News Radio KKOB. In our news headlines for you this morning, President Trump and the president of Iran digitally signed the Memorandum of Understanding laying out terms to end the war, and it does take effect immediately. According to the Pakistan Prime Minister, a ceremonial signing is still on for Friday in Switzerland. The final agreement between the U.S. and Iran will be negotiated over the next 60 days. President Trump delays his own nominee for Director of National Intelligence, Jay Clayton, just before his Senate confirmation hearing was set to begin. Military releases the names of 8 crew members killed in the B-52 bomber crash at Edwards Air Force Base in California. Federal Reserve leaves interest rates unchanged during the first meeting of new chair Kevin Warsh. Commerce Department reports retail sales in May were higher than expected. New Mexico's Epstein Truth Commission expected to issue more subpoenas during its second public hearing today at noon in Santa Fe. Man accused of vandalizing an Albuquerque Jewish Community Center and a synagogue is now in federal custody off the streets. APD releases more details on an officer-involved shooting of a domestic violence suspect last month in southwest Albuquerque. APD investigating a homicide in northeast Albuquerque that happened yesterday. In sports, baseball last night, not a good night for the Topes. They lost to Sugar Land 21-8. And those are your headlines this morning live from Paradise Hills Golf Course on 96.3 News Radio KKOB. It's now time for our 250 Flags nominee, and we are going to honor our nominee today with the help of CVRS Electrical Services. Nominations are still open. You can do that. Just go to our website, although we're getting closer to that July 4th,
19: yep,
1: 250th birthday.
19: Get on it.
1: Just nominate. Just tell us the name of the person you want to acknowledge and the work that they do to help everyday New Mexicans, and you could submit your hero at newsradiokkob.com. 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And today, DC and Candy, we honor someone we all know very, very well, Paul Caputo of Rio Rancho. Every year, Paul, when it comes to Toys for Tots, he pours his heart, his time, his energy, his soul into supporting Toys for Tots of Albuquerque, along with the many other Marines that are a part of this program and have been for decades, ensuring that children across our community experience the joy and dignity of a holiday season filled with hopes. Paul, his commitment goes far beyond just simple volunteerism. He organizes the drives, local rallies, businesses, mobilizes the volunteers, and personally ensures that no child is overlooked. His leadership has become a cornerstone of the Toys for Tots effort in the metro area every single year, and his dedication reflects the very best of what it means to serve New Mexico. And DC and Candy, Paul was one of the people I nominated, and I told him that I was going to do this. And, of course, what do you think Paul's response was? It's like, Bob, that is really totally unnecessary.
19: So humble. But
1: it's so humble. And he does so much more as well, just beyond Toys for Tots.
19: He really does. He's a great guy.
1: Yeah, and we're glad that we were able to honor Paul Caputo. All right, before we get to traffic, Candy's been eyeing this bag of chocolate chip cookies all morning long.
19: Ian is putting it nicely, too.
1: The plan is I'm going to give you one.
19: Plotting.
1: But these are home-baked chocolate chip cookies. And you won't believe who actually personally baked these cookies for us. AFR Chief Emily Jaramillo.
19: What?
1: Yes.
19: Oh, my goodness.
1: She brought in a big tray of these cookies yesterday when she was on the show with us at 9 o'clock. And do you know why she did this?
19: Because she's an angel.
1: That. And she has known City Councilor Dan Champagne for many, many years. They go way back. And when she had heard when Dan was on with us last week, he brought us some sourdough from Los Ranchos Bakery in the North Valley.
19: Yes, Bake Off.
1: In Los Ranchos. So she didn't. She goes, I didn't want to show up empty-handed. Plus, I think she's trying to one-up Paul, too.
19: I like where this is going.
1: I think we have.
19: This is awesome.
1: I think we have a couple of guests here moving forward that, I don't know. It sounds like to me that they're going to just keep upping their game each time.
19: I hope so.
1: With home baked goods. So, and thank you very much to Chief Jaramillo for doing this for us.
19: God bless you.
1: And thanks to Dan for bringing in the sourdough last week,
19: absolutely.
1: Too. That was absolutely fantastic. The red chili sourdough that I had is really, really good. And his recommendation of do it with a grilled cheese, off the charts.
19: Thumbs up.
1: Mm. Absolutely. But I liked it just toasting it and putting some cream cheese on it, too. So I'll tell you what, the other thing I was thinking, if only Chief Harold Medina had baked us some cookies.
19: Maybe we would have gone easier
1: on
19: him.
1: Things could have gone a hell of a lot differently for him on the morning show. Let's get an update on traffic and weather together every 10 minutes here on News Radio KKOB.
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5: Traffic right now, no crashes to report, but things are starting to pick up here in the metro just a bit. You're going to see some slowdowns eastbound on I-40 as you approach the interchange. Watch out both directions of I-25 in the construction zone. You'll see a little bit of a slowdown there. South of the city right now, I-25 between Albuquerque and Los Lunas, not seeing any problems in either direction.
22: If you see an accident, call the Traffic Tracker Hotline 767-9167. I'm Grace Toledo from the 96.3 News Radio KKOB Traffic Center.
6: Happy Thursday. I'm KOAT 7 Weather Chief Meteorologist Viral Morton. Another hot one out there for today, but maybe not quite as hot as yesterday. 98 degrees the high for Albuquerque, 91 in Santa Fe. There will be a slight chance of late-day gusty shower storm. If you hear thunder, take cover and get inside. Tonight, gusty canyon breezes for Albuquerque down to 67 degrees. Santa Fe dips to 59 degrees. Stay cool and have a wonderful week. 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For KOAT.
1: 70 degrees right now is the temperature here in Albuquerque at 67 in Rio Rancho and 66 this morning in Rio Rancho.
19: Santa Fe.
1: Oh, I'm sorry. Santa Fe. Yes.
19: That's what I'm here for, Bob.
1: All right. Coming up in about a half an hour, around 7:24-ish, we'll have those two tickets to give away to go see Billy Idol September 27th at First Financial Credit Union Amphitheater. That's a big concert. And also, you could get tickets online, purchase for this show or any of the other shows that are already locked into the schedule at the amphitheater. Just go to livenation.com. And also, we'll have a brand new sweet deal for you later this week coming up. Well, it's tomorrow. On Friday, 66 Diner on this year of the centennial celebration of Route 66. 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
1: All right, the stock market was down on Wednesday. Yesterday afternoon at the closing bell, the Dow was down over 500 points. S&P was down 92 points, and NASDAQ was down 355 points. This morning, the futures are pointing up. Right now, Dow futures are up around 172 points, S&P up 64 points, and NASDAQ futures are now up 476 points. And we'll have those opening numbers for you coming up next hour at 7:43. We'll do our stock and business update today with our buddy Greg Zanetti from Zanetti Financial. He'll be on with us, and the opening bell is sponsored by Sandia Area Federal Credit Union. Bob Clark, along with Dale Cornelius, Candy Cruz, live from Paradise Hills Golf Course this morning, site of our second annual KKOB Golf Classic this year to benefit New Mexico Storehouse, New Mexico. We're starting to see more and more familiar faces.
29: Lots of them.
1: Show up. It's nice. And Greg Hall, former Rio Rancho mayor, the Republican nominee for governor. He'll be taking on Deb Haaland. He's a golfer. He just walked in. We're going to have him stop by and sit with us for a bit. They tee off at 8, so he'll have some time to chat with us here coming up after the news at 7 o'clock. And again, one of the highlights, the Heckle Hole. I've never personally heard it. You're a little bit more familiar with these kinds of tournaments. Have you heard of the Heckle Hole before?
30: I've heard of the Heckle Hole and some variations of the Heckle Hole. It's usually the fun one.
1: Yes, hole 11 is the Heckle Hole today, so hopefully the golfers here have a thick skin. And plus, it's a fundraiser. So whether you like it or not, you just got to take it.
29: Yeah.
1: It's a fundraiser for Storehouse, New Mexico.
19: Suck it up, Buttercup.
1: And then the two hole-in-one contest, the beautiful Ford from Rich Ford, Ford Bronco Outer Banks edition.
19: Oh, that's
1: glorious. They rolled that in here a little while ago, so that's what people can win at hole number three if they get a hole-in-one at that par three. And then the $50,000 Rolex from John Thomas Jewelers, that's on the line at the par three, hole 16 this morning. If we hear anyone just yell and start screaming, I think we know what happened.
19: Yeah.
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5: Traffic right now, no crashes to report, but things are starting to pick up here in the metro just a bit. You're going to see some slowdowns eastbound on I-40 as you approach the interchange. Watch out both directions of I-25 in the construction zone. You'll see a little bit of a slowdown there. South of the city right now, I-25 between Albuquerque and Los Lunas, not seeing any problems in either direction.
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3: President Trump told reporters Wednesday he had one major consideration in mind.
4: I didn't want to see economic catastrophe. If you kept this going, that could have happened.
3: And ABC's Mary Bruce says there's now a 60-day window for the sides to negotiate more complex issues.
5: As for the issue at the heart of this conflict, Iran reaffirms that it shall not procure or develop nuclear weapons. Reaffirms because it's the same promise Iran made in the first line of the nuclear deal struck with President Obama. But unlike the Obama deal, this agreement with Trump makes no other nuclear commitments, no plan to dispose of its highly enriched uranium. Instead, the agreement is to continue negotiating.
3: And coincidentally, today's the dedication ceremony of the Obama Presidential Center in Chicago. That's just one of several major events today. Another in New York City. Millions expected to celebrate the NBA champion New York Knicks with a Canyon of Heroes parade. ABC's Aaron Katursky is there.
6: The vibe down here is simply joyous. Nobody wants to miss this. We saw crowds of people crammed into the subway, streaming across on foot along the Brooklyn Bridge. Nobody wants to miss a celebration of these New York Knicks.
3: Layoffs remain historically low. First-time unemployment rate filings fell by 4,000 last week. That's one day after Federal Reserve Chair Kevin Warsh, in announcing that interest rates would remain unchanged, had this description of the U.S. economy.
7: It's uneven. If I look at the housing markets as one example, Fed policy isn't the single determinant of the state of the housing market. But broadly, I would say there, Fed policy appears to be somewhat restrictive.
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8: 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From your New Mexico Honda Dealers News Desk, I'm Sultan Chani Salcedo, 96.3 News Radio, KKOB, on this Thursday, June 18th, 2026. Right now in Albuquerque, 67 degrees at the airport, 70 downtown, and a high today, another hot one, 98 degrees. Santa Fe right now at 63, and they're expecting a high of 87. Well, new this morning, APD has made an arrest in connection with the bat beating of a man near a smoke shop in southeast Albuquerque on June 11th. 30-year-old Darren De Herrera was arrested yesterday for the death of 45-year-old Dwayne Burwell. Police were called to the 100 block of San Pedro near a smoke shop regarding a man who had been beaten with a baseball bat. Burwell was taken to the hospital, where he died 3 days later. According to police reports, he'd been struck several times with the bat, receiving multiple skull fractures, spine fractures, and many other injuries throughout his body. De Herrera is being held without bond at MDC. In Santa Fe, a man is in jail after he hit two pedestrians on Plaza Central. Just before 10 p.m. on Tuesday, Santa Fe police were called to the plaza for a traffic crash, vehicle versus pedestrians. Two people were taken to the hospital, one with a broken arm and another with a broken wrist. 21-year-old Jacob Arnall was arrested on the scene of the crash. He was booked into the Santa Fe County Detention Center and is now charged with driving while intoxicated, causing great bodily harm. 25-year-old Rex Crofton is accused of vandalizing an Albuquerque synagogue and a Jewish community center in June. More with KKOB's Mike Gaba.
9: On Tuesday, a federal judge ruled that he will remain in federal detention until trial. On June 2nd at 4:31 p.m., Crofton allegedly shattered the glass entry doors at Congregation Albert Synagogue on Louisiana before going to the nearby Jewish community center of Greater Albuquerque at 4:39 p.m. and hitting the glass doors there with a metal bar. Following those alleged attacks, Crofton reportedly sent threatening text messages to a family friend stating, quote, Send the cops my way. I'd love to kill all of them, close quote. Crofton's family told federal investigators that he's been diagnosed with multiple disorders, including bipolar disorder and multiple personality disorder. Mike Gaba, News Radio, KKOB.
8: The New Mexico Attorney General is seeking nearly $1 billion from Meta in the ongoing court case between the state and the social media company. KKOB's Michael Carlisle has more.
10: In recent filings, the state has asked a Santa Fe judge to order the company to pay about $953 million to address youth mental health concerns. State attorneys argue Meta's platforms, including Facebook and Instagram, have contributed to issues like depression and eating disorders among young users. Meta denies those claims, saying its apps are widely used without harm and that it has added safety measures for teens. The case is now in its second phase, with the judge expected to decide the next steps. Michael Carlisle, News Radio KKOB.
8: Well, the morning show with Bob and Candy is on the road. They're out at Paradise Hills Golf Course this morning for the KKOB Golf Tournament. And they're going to be out there all morning long. Right now in Albuquerque, we have a temperature of 70 degrees. Out in the Paradise Hills area, it's a nice 67 right now. Right now in Santa Fe, it's 63. And in Rio Rancho, it's 70. Over in Taos, it's 56. Traffic is coming up next. I'm Sultan Chani Salcedo, 96.3 News Radio, KKOB.
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17: 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Bob Clark with you here on 96.3 News Radio KKOB. It is 7:07, and we're broadcasting live from Paradise Hills Golf Course for the second annual KKOB Golf Classic. And one of the golfers teeing off in about 45 minutes, former Rio Rancho Mayor Greg Hall, who is now, of course, the Republican candidate for governor coming up in the general election in November. He'll join us in just a moment, but first let's get an update on traffic and weather together every 10 minutes here on News Radio KKOB.
18: Traffic right now, you do have a crash southbound on I-25 near Gibson. It's off on the shoulder, not really causing much in the way of problems, but watch out if you're traveling through that area. Eastbound I-40 near the interchange, you're going to see slowdowns. Also, both directions of I-25 near the construction zone, you'll see some slow-moving traffic in that area. See an accident? Call the Traffic Tracker hotline at 505-767-9167 from American Home Furniture and Mattress Plus at I-25 and Comanche. 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Click Deals. 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
3: Happy Thursday. I'm KOAT 7 Weather Chief Meteorologist Byron Wart. Another hot one out there for today, but maybe not quite as hot as yesterday. 98 degrees the high for Albuquerque, 91 in Santa Fe. There will be a slight chance of late-day gusty shower storm. If you hear thunder, take cover and get inside. Tonight, gusty canyon breezes for Albuquerque down to 67 degrees. Santa Fe dips to 59 degrees. Stay cool and have a wonderful week. You can always get your forecast at KOAT7, KOAT.com, and with your KOAT app. I'm KOAT 7 Weather Chief Meteorologist Byron Wart. For KOAT.
17: Oh, it's a beautiful morning, especially out here at the Paradise Hills Golf Course. The temperature in Albuquerque is 71 degrees. It's 69 in Rio Rancho and 66 in Santa Fe.
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17: For Bob Clark, along with Dale Cornelius, Bob Wolpo's back in the studio helping us out this morning. Candy Cruz, 96.3, News Radio, KKOB. Cast of that. Michael Carlisle's handling traffic for us. Always nice to hear from Michael. We are out here for the second annual KKOB Golf Classic, and shotgun start. Tee off at 8 o'clock. It just becomes a free-for-all at that point. One of them, and we're sold out this year, too, and one of the golfers is former Rio Rancho Mayor Greg Hall, who, of course, now is also the Republican candidate for governor coming up in November. He'll be taking on the Democratic nominee, Deb Haaland, and Greg Hall is here with us this morning. Thanks for stopping by. Hey, Mayor, how you doing?
22: Good morning, Bob. It's a beautiful morning. I'm doing great. Thank you. I will have to say my voice is a little raspy from all the campaigning, so yeah. Bear with me there.
17: Are you still sort of, is the raspy voice still sort of kind of recovering from the primary, or have you just sort of just launched right into the general already?
22: Oh.
17: And you're losing your voice just in the last 2 weeks?
22: Just in the last two
17: no
22: weeks.
17: No kidding.
22: Yeah, so when we won the primary, we thought we might get a day or two off. No. The next morning, Wednesday morning, it was media, 6 a.m. all the way, all the way into the evening. Thursday was making phone calls, fundraising, trying to get people to go out to the website, make a donation at greghull.com. And then we were right back into meetings on Friday, and then Saturday, same thing. Monday fundraising, you know, and then it just hasn't slowed down.
17: Absolutely.
22: And Carrie, my wife, who is our scheduler and really the behind-the-scenes de facto campaign manager,
17: sure.
22: She's like, are we going to get a day or two off? I'm like, it doesn't look like it. Doesn't look like it. It looks like...
17: So you're going to be out here playing golf and having fun while she's back at the office kind of just still running the campaign.
22: Well, I didn't want to frame it
17: up like
22: that.
17: It's not really a day off for you, but it's, you know, because, I mean, you're fresh and flash.
22: Yes.
17: And you're out here meeting and greeting people. And
22: absolutely.
17: You're in constant campaign mode.
22: Absolutely.
17: How long have you been a golfer?
22: Ever since I was a teenager.
17: No kidding?
22: Yeah.
17: My hunch is you're probably pretty good.
22: No.
17: I'm not talking PGA level, but I'm talking, what's your handicap? Do you have a handicap?
22: If I had a handicap, but I haven't
17: it's
22: had
17: like
22: one
17: five?
22: In a long time. No. So let's put it at about a 13.
17: Okay.
22: At about 13. I would probably put it there. But even as Rio Rancho Mayor, I only got to play about three or four times, maybe five times a year. And it was usually in shotgun tournaments like this. So
17: sure.
22: I don't know when I played, the last time I played a real game of golf where, you know, I played my own balls 18 holes through.
17: Yeah, you just went out with some buddies and and just played a round of golf.
22: And I don't know when the last time I did that. It's been a long time, but I love getting involved in these charity tournaments. You've got Storehouse West out here, an amazing organization, doing a lot of great work, and I'm excited that you guys are supporting them and helping them fulfill their mission, because they help so many people in New Mexico.
17: Yeah. Well, and before we get back to the campaign, the other thing, too, is Mayor Hall is... You're a very good cook, but you're really quite the baker, too. And this comes up because we were talking earlier about how AFR Chief Emily Jaramillo
22: yes.
17: made us a big batch of homemade chocolate chip cookies when she came on the show with me last yesterday. So we have some of them here, and Candy's enjoying them, and you can certainly have one too, Mayor. And then, of course, this is all, she did that in response to Albuquerque City Councilor Dan Champagne
22: yes.
17: coming in last week and bringing Candy and I big loaves of sourdough that
22: yes.
17: he gets from the Los Ranchos Bakery in Los Ranchos.
22: Okay, well, he didn't cook that himself.
17: Well, no, but,
22: okay.
17: But still.
22: All right.
17: But you were showing us a Is it a cheesecake?
22: Yeah, pictures of a cheesecake. Okay.
17: We're gonna have to do better than pictures.
22: I know. No. What I was saying is this morning, since you threw down the gauntlet. So on the next time I come in on the morning show, you know, Candy's gonna have to stick around a little while because I know she's normally out of there by 9.
17: Yeah.
22: But we will have to set up shop right on your desk there, you know, and try out some of Greg Hull's world famous, well, at least New Mexico famous cheesecake.
17: Uh-huh. So,
22: yeah, and we normally cook a few of those for the Boys and Girls Club every year for their auction. This past year, you know, you have the mayors there. And Mayor Keller was auctioning off his cake, which was not homemade. Yeah. I just have to point that out. But anyway, it was a nice store-bought cake. I'll give him that. And, you know, it was nice.
17: Are you sure it wasn't just a pillow with icing on it?
22: Then there was mine. And Keller, Mayor Keller just could not believe that I had made that.
17: Yeah.
22: And I said, well, come on, Baron. You got to try a piece. And,
17: we should have a mayoral bake-off.
22: Oh, yeah, absolutely. Absolutely. But it was a lot of fun, and we always have fun raising money, and it's always for a great cause. We'll do that a lot. And so the next time I'm going on the record, I'm going to be bringing a cheesecake to see how the cookies might pale in comparison.
17: Well,
22: you know,
17: I don't know if that's an apples to oranges comparison.
22: No,
17: cookies.
22: Not,
17: these are very good cookies.
22: You know what? Our AFR chief, but she, you know what? It's good.
17: Yeah,
22: it's good.
17: Absolutely.
22: Yeah.
17: Hey, so no, Mayor, I know your attitude for the general is going to be exactly like it was. And in fact, all three of you on the Republican side running, it was like anytime, anywhere.
22: Right.
17: We get the invite, we're there.
22: Yes.
17: And you were at a big event the other day involving all 33 counties.
22: Yes.
17: And, of course, I don't know if you're going to have to get used to this, but you were on stage by yourself. But anyway, tell us about that that event.
22: So it was the 39th annual conference for the New Mexico Counties Association, and that's where all the counties come together, and they wanted to talk to the gubernatorial candidates about their priorities and how they would work with the counties. And, of course, being the former president of the New Mexico Municipal League, I understand exactly how important it is.
17: Oh, this was right in your wheelhouse.
22: It was. How important it is to have that open communication with the legislature, number one, and then number two, the governor's office, when it comes to the priorities that they're seeing that they need to do in order to efficiently and effectively operate the counties, right? Because the counties are a critical, really main conduit of service providers to especially rural communities. When you think about the sheriff's departments, and then you think about all of the services that the counties provide, mm-hmm. and the infrastructure, and a big one is broadband communication and 700 megahertz communication into those rural communities to make sure that we're communicating with our first responders. And for me, that's something that we were very familiar with when we set it up in Rio Rancho, to make sure you have that open communication. And let me tell you something, when you have something as critical, let's say, as a school shooting, as tragic as those are, you have to have that interjurisdictional communication immediately. Not, I hope I can talk to this agency, and mm-hmm. I hope, no, you've got to have everybody on board immediately to make sure that you're saving lives and shutting that situation down and making sure that you're securing the scene. So all of those things are very important. And, of course, you know, we talked about a lot of the other issues that they're very concerned about. And these things really align, whether it's with the counties or the cities, these priorities normally align. Because I remember, as being the president of the Municipal League, we would sit down with the president of the Counties Association, and we would align our legislative priorities.
17: Yeah.
22: So they were very excited to hear me speak and come and talk, because they know that I understand what they're looking for.
17: Absolutely.
22: You know, and as governor, we're going to have that open communication. That's
17: okay.
22: An easy commitment to make.
17: All right, hang on, Mayor. We'll chat with you a few more minutes after this check on traffic and weather together every 10 minutes here on News Radio KKOB.
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18: Traffic right now, you do have a crash southbound on I-25 near Gibson. It's off on the shoulder, not really causing much in the way of problems, but watch out if you're traveling through that area. Eastbound I-40 near the interchange, you're going to see slowdowns. Also, both directions of I-25 near the construction zone, you'll see some slow-moving traffic in that area.
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23: Happy Thursday. I'm KOAT 7 Weather Chief Meteorologist Byra Morton. 98 the high for Albuquerque and 91 in Santa Fe. There will be a slight chance of a gusty shower or thunderstorm later in the day. If you hear thunder, take cover and get inside. Have a terrific Thursday. You can always get your forecast at KOAT 7, KOAT.com, and with your KOAT app. I'm KOAT 7 Weather Chief Meteorologist Byra Morton for KOAT.
17: 72 degrees here in Albuquerque this morning. It's 70 in Rio Rancho and 68 in Santa Fe. Another familiar face.
24: So there's two Darrens.
17: Bob Clark, we are live from the Paradise Hills Golf Course here on 96.3 News Radio KKOB. Everyone's getting ready to tee off at 8 o'clock this morning for the second annual KKOB Golf Classic this year to benefit New Mexico Storehouse. And our buddy Darren White just walked by. We'll have to grab him in a bit. But right now we continue with Rio Rancho, former Rio Rancho mayor. Yes. I got to get used to saying that.
25: I know.
17: Former
25: I know.
17: Rio Rancho mayor Greg Hall, now the Republican candidate for governor. And this event involving the counties 2 days ago really kind of speaks to what you have talked about in terms of what your approach is going to be when it comes to governing the state of New Mexico if you are the next governor. Because I know a lot of people in Santa Fe right now, it's this top-down mentality.
25: Right.
17: We're bringing the tablets down from the mountain, and we're going to tell you
25: right.
17: how you should be doing things and the rules that you're going to have to follow. It seems to me like you want to do more of a bottom-up.
25: Absolutely.
17: Where you want to be in collaboration with all 33 counties of New Mexico.
25: Absolutely.
17: To run this state.
25: Absolutely. Not just the 33 counties, but the 106 municipalities.
17: Yes,
25: and all of the villages.
17: Exactly.
25: And all of the pueblos, because the New Mexico is not a one size fits all state, and I'm going to bring a level of expertise and a level of understanding that you know, our former governors in just the recent past have really not had an understanding. And I don't want to criticize any of the former governors.
17: No, I understand.
25: But the fact of the matter is,
17: but I'm trying to think off the top of my head. Yeah. I don't think we've ever had a former mayor serve as governor, have we?
25: So I think there's been two or three. One was,
17: but we're going way back, though.
25: Way back.
17: Yeah.
25: And you have to go back, I think, as far as Clyde Tingley, who wasn't
17: a
25: mayor.
17: Yeah.
25: He wasn't actually a mayor.
17: He was in charge of the city commission, I guess. Like Pete Domenici was before he went to the Senate.
25: Correct.
17: Yeah.
25: Correct. So he was president of the commission, right?
17: Yeah.
25: And so he ended up, which is kind of a quasi-mayor.
17: Sure.
25: Right. But anyway, when you go back, you have that real understanding of what it takes to build a police department, build a fire department, fix the potholes, get the trash picked up. And I know those seem like small things, but
17: they're basic
25: really,
17: services.
25: They are the functionality that you know that for 12 years I focused on. The core functionality, which made Rio Rancho a top-rated city in the nation. And when we focus on the things that really affect people on a very day-to-day basis, you come away with high levels of quality of life and a very efficiently run community. Our mayors across the state, our county commissioners across the state, our pueblos across the state want that type of leadership in the governor's office so that we can, you know, work on individual issues that we see coming out of them. And this breaks down into the school districts as well, because you know, with New Mexico, seeing this report that just came out the other day where New Mexico literally on the education scored a 1. Mm. Out of a possible 1,000, we scored a 1. And when you look at that report, and we've got to do, we can and we will do better. Hey, Gino. Yeah. Yes. I got to give a shout out to Gino.
17: Absolutely.
25: Absolutely.
17: Yeah, we have ranked 50th 10 straight years in education, a lost decade.
25: Mm-hmm.
17: A lost decade is really what it turns out to be.
25: Well, that's another thing that I hit the ground running is we went out to the Republican Governors Association meeting last week, and I flew out there to meet with the RGA, and I was able to meet with the former governor of Mississippi, the architect of the Mississippi miracle, where they took Mississippi from dead last when we used to say thank God for Mississippi.
17: Yep.
25: Because they would keep us at least in 49th, and they rocketed up. And actually, in this last report, they were the only state that actually continued to make progress in an upward moment.
17: Yeah, I think they're like 16th in the nation. In just a decade, they moved up. Hey, Mayor, we got to move on, and we'll let you get ready to tee off, too. Hey. But we'll get you on the show again, sir.
25: All right, hey, everybody go out to greghall.com, join the campaign, sign up for email information, and donate, because we're off to November.
17: Very good.
25: Thanks.
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8: How did I lose weight? And I did. Lean, right here. I did. I love this stuff. Listen, Brickhouse Nutrition been with me for a long time. So chatting with Miles, I'm up at like 235. True story, I never minded being 235, but you know what minded? My knees that were falling apart and my back. I'm like, I don't know what, before I started really lifting, probably about 190. So 235 was a lot. I said, I got to lose some LBs, Miles. 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
17: All right, 7:27 this morning. Bob Clark, we're broadcasting live from Paradise Hills Golf Course, site of the second annual KKOB Golf Classic this year to benefit Storehouse, New Mexico. And before we get to our next traffic update here, and we do want to thank Mayor Hall for stopping by to chat with us before he gets ready to tee off. And all of the golfers will be teeing off. Shotgun start. Everyone just, it's a free-for-all starting at 8 o'clock. This morning here at Paradise Hills. Let's do this. We'll take the seventh caller right now at 505-243-3333, and you'll win two tickets to go see Billy Idol in concert September 27th at First Financial Credit Union Amphitheater. 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
18: Traffic right now, you do have a crash southbound on I-25 near Gibson. It's off on the shoulder, not really causing much in the way of problems, but watch out if you're traveling through that area. Eastbound I-40 near the interchange, you're going to see slowdowns. Also, both directions of I-25 near the construction zone, you'll see some slow-moving traffic in that area.
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23: Happy Thursday. I'm KOAT 7 Weather Chief Meteorologist Byron Morton. 98 the high for Albuquerque and 91 in Santa Fe. There will be a slight chance of a gusty shower or thunderstorm later in the day. If you hear thunder, take cover and get inside. Have a terrific Thursday. You can always get your forecast at KOAT 7, KOAT.com, and with your KOAT app. I'm KOAT 7 Weather Chief Meteorologist Byron Morton for KOAT.
17: Here in Albuquerque, we have a temperature this morning with some scattered high clouds and plenty of sunshine. It's a beautiful morning. It's 72 degrees right now. 70 is the temperature in Rio Rancho, and it's 68 in Santa Fe. Congratulations to John of Albuquerque. He was the winner just moments ago of the tickets to go see Billy Idol in September at First Financial Credit Union Amphitheater. You can purchase tickets for that show or any of the other shows, of course, on the schedule. 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
1: 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Right now in Albuquerque, 69 degrees at the airport, 72 here in downtown. The high, another hot day, 98 degrees today. Santa Fe at 66 and looking for a high of 87 degrees. Well, Albuquerque's Operation Cool Down is still in effect as triple-digit heat and close to triple-digit heat will continue for the next day or so. 22 community centers, pools, splash pads, and shelters are available. The city says residents can use air-conditioned public buildings across the city, including libraries, senior centers, and community centers, as temperatures climb the rest of the next few days. We are going to be expecting a bit of a cool down probably around the weekend. APD held a news conference releasing details on the officer-involved shooting on May 24th of 53-year-old Dwayne Wilson. KKOB's Francina Walker was there.
2: Wilson's girlfriend had initially called 911 to report that Wilson had beat her and refused to let her leave the home. The woman did escape and drove to a nearby store parking lot where she called police. She stated that Wilson had been drinking and became violent with her. She told police that Wilson was a convicted felon and he was armed with a gun. When officers arrived at the home in Southwest Albuquerque, they made repeated announcements to get Wilson to come out of the home. During the 22-minute encounter, Wilson exited and re-entered the home several times and at one point had a gun in his waistband. Officers repeatedly told Wilson not to put his hands near his waistband or he would be shot.
3: Keep your hands up. Keep your hands up. Don't put your hands near the gun.
2: Wilson said he did not want to go back to prison and talked about suicide. He then grabbed the handgun from his waistband and pulled it upward. An officer fired two rounds at Wilson, striking him once. Wilson remains in the hospital and when released will be booked into MDC. Among other charges, he faces kidnapping, aggravated battery against a household member, aggravated assault on a peace officer, and a felon in possession of a firearm. The officer remains on leave. Francina Walker, News Radio, KKOB.
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0: violated the SCRA. The Morning Show with Bob and Candy is on the road out at Paradise Hills Golf Course for our KKOB Golf Classic. 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Traffic is coming up next. Right now in Las Vegas, it's 61 degrees, Rio Rancho at 74, Santa Fe 66, and it's 72 here in downtown Albuquerque. I'm Sultan Chani Salcedo, 96.3 News Radio, KKOB.
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2: All right, 7:34 is the time this morning, Bob Clark. We are broadcasting live from Paradise Hills Golf Course in Northwest Albuquerque for the second annual KKOB Golf Classic. DC with us, Candy Cruz chatting away right next to me. Jeff Symbieta just showed up. Crescent Flesh.
3: This guy's a
2: what's your job description's what? Run the New Mexico Bowl, do the sports animal in the morning, and then play golf. No, not at all. Hey, also playing golf with us today.
3: Hold Darren, on.
2: Are you just driving the cart? Who's on your team, Darren White?
3: I have a ringer. I'm not just going to say his name is Rio. That's all I'm going to say. His name is Rio. And that's all I'm going to say. Got Keith Jardine.
2: I thought you were going to say his name was Rory.
3: I've got the Dean Amin.
2: Yeah?
3: So Keith is going to be on the
2: team.
3: How
2: does Keith Jardine play golf, you think?
3: Well, you know, we're not going to have any trouble. That's for sure. Nobody's going to be complaining about we're going too slow.
2: Nope, not at all. And, of course, another reason it's great to have you here this morning is because for the first time you've had a chance to meet Darren the Traffic Shark. You're Jawsome.
3: I love it. I just had a selfie.
2: Yep.
3: With Darren.
2: Let's get that posted on social media.
3: You know, and look, because any morning you can start with a shark, it's a damn good morning.
2: Yeah.
3: I mean, that's how I look at life.
2: Hey, before we let you go get ready to tee off, you spent last weekend with Keith Jardine and Brandon Fair and somebody else
3: Tate
2: Fletcher. And then there's somebody else I can't remember his name who was there with you. But anyway, you went to HorrorCon. You went to HorrorCon in L.A. to talk about Kill Me Again. What was that like?
3: It was so much fun. No idea what to expect. It's right down at the convention center, downtown L.A., and it was what you would expect at a HorrorCon. A lot of people walking around with a lot of costumes, but, you know, Brendan Fair was on that show Roswell for many years.
2: Yes.
3: And he has a crazy large following, and we got a call. We literally got a call about 15 minutes before we got there, and they're like, you've got a line of people waiting for Brendan. I'm like, we're almost there. Because his fans from Roswell, they love them.
2: That's great.
3: So they showed up, and we had a great time. We got to do a panel and talk about how it was to make the movie. And so what was really cool is we introduced a whole new group of people to the movie.
2: Good. Now, just from my own perspective, we certainly have heard for decades about Comic-Con, this whole concept of HorrorCon. Is this new, fairly new, or...?
3: Fairly new, yeah.
2: Okay.
3: Because, again, this is a segment of the entertainment population that they love, you know, their horror movies. It's crazy, right? I'm not a big horror guy.
2: Yeah?
3: No, never have been. But look at, they are very devoted, I would say committed in many ways. They're committed fans. But we had a great time, Bob. It was a lot of fun. And it was a decision that we made while we're out there is that we're going to try to do some more.
2: Absolutely. Yeah. And what a great opportunity to expose the movie and talk about it and new fans. I know there were a lot of fans there who follow Brandon's career who probably are very aware of it, but probably a lot of other people maybe didn't know about it yet.
3: Well, and then also Keith right now co-starring in Over Your Dead Body, which is, you know, right now number one on Apple, man.
2: That's fantastic.
3: Is that cool or what?
2: Yeah.
3: So if you haven't, go to Apple, go to Prime. It's called Over Your Dead Body. It's a very dark comedy, but Keith does an amazing job, and so it was a treat for them because it was right up their alley, trust me.
2: Darren White along with Darren the Traffic Shark. Thanks for stopping by, buddy.
3: All right,
2: it's always
3: man.
2: Good seeing
3: good to
2: you.
3: See you guys.
2: And good luck today.
3: Yeah.
2: All right, let's get an update on traffic and weather together every 10 minutes here on News Radio KKOB.
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4: traffic right now. You do have a crash southbound on I-25 near Gibson. It's off on the shoulder, not really causing much in the way of problems, but watch out if you're traveling through that area. Eastbound I-40 near the interchange, you're going to see slowdowns. Also, both directions of I-25 near

0: construction zone. You'll see some slow-moving traffic in that area.
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3: Happy Thursday. I'm KOAT 7 Weather Chief Meteorologist Byron Morton. 98 the high for Albuquerque and 91 in Santa Fe. There will be a slight chance of a gusty shower or thunderstorm later in the day. If you hear thunder, take cover and get inside. Have a terrific Thursday. 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
4: 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It's also 73 in Rio Rancho and 69 in Santa Fe. We'll get you the opening numbers on Wall Street and our stock update today with Greg Zanetti next on 96.3 News Radio KKOB.
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11: Summer in Albuquerque means one thing. It's time to cruise down Central and pull into 66 Diner. 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
4: Opening bell on Wall Street. And yesterday, the stock market was down. The Dow was down 507 points. S&P was down 92. And NASDAQ was down 355 points. This morning, We're green as we get started. The Dow's up 310 points. S&P is up 60. And NASDAQ is up 221 points. It's now time for our stock and business update today. And with us is Greg Zanetti from Zanetti Financial. And Greg, it's always great to have you here with us on the show. And President Trump set to sign the Memorandum of Understanding with the Iranians. That's something that happened yesterday, but they're still set on having the ceremonial signing coming up tomorrow. It seems like it's more like a truce deal than maybe a tentative peace deal to me, but nonetheless, Wall Street seems to be happy overall.
13: Is on board? I don't believe. The Iranian. They're supportive either. Still, as with any deal, there's good and bad. So to your point, let's look at the situation through the lens of money. First, everyone knows wars are inflationary. And Bob, it isn't just the unexpected spending, it's how the spending is spent. For example, every Patriot missile costs $5 million. Okay, well, for $5 million, you can also buy 12 top-of-the-line road graders. So, Bob, here's a question for your audience. What is the better economic use of $5 million? Firing a Patriot and 5 seconds later it blows up another missile, which is important, or conversely using $5 million to buy a dozen road graders that can be used for the next 10 to 15 years?
4: Yeah, I get that. So when people say war is good for the economy, it kind of is because it puts people to work and we do have to defend the country, of course, but it is also kind of not as well, right? I mean, because the war is not an efficient use of resources.
13: And here's the one thing I haven't heard many people talking about, and that's the long-term effect of this war on our currency. In the short term, wars are usually strengthen the dollar as investors move for safety. But in the longer term, wars are currency killers. And here's my concern specific to this war. I believe most of your listeners know that since the early 70s, the dollar has effectively been backed by oil. Back then, Henry Kissinger cut that deal with OPEC that said this: OPEC promises to trade oil in dollars and only dollars. No francs, yen, pesos, just dollars. In exchange, our military would protect OPEC nations, in particular, the Kingdom of Saudi Arabia. We also said we would keep the sea lanes open. Oil would trade safely and smoothly. We would protect the pipelines, and everyone will make money. And Bob, OPEC took the deal. So for over 50 years, globally, if other nations wanted energy, they first traded their currency for dollars. Then they got their energy. And we policed the trade routes in the Middle East.
4: This was called the petrodollar deal, right? Petro for petroleum. And didn't this basically mean there was always going to be demand for dollars because countries always had to hold a reserve of dollars to get their oil?
13: Correct. And what's happened over the past 3.5 months? Did we keep the sea lanes open? Did we protect OPEC nations? Were the pipelines defended? The Saudi finance minister recently indicated they will be revisiting the petrodollar deal. Well, okay, Bob, and OPEC says, hey, we'll gladly accept euros, yen, rupees, won for our oil, then demand for dollars will fall.
4: So meanwhile, supply of dollars continues to grow, especially in election years. So you're saying the recent dollar strength could reverse. And if the dollar gets weaker, then inflation gets, what's the word economists use, sticky.
13: Exactly. And Bob, Trump has indicated he's fine with the coming inflation. Maybe 3 months ago, when asked what an extra $500 billion in defense spending would do to the debt, he responded, this is almost verbatim, I'm not worried about the debt. We're going to inflate it away. And then last week he said, I love the inflation. Well, okay, Mr. President, I mean, you might love it, but I'm not sure Joe and Jane American do.
4: All right, so therefore, you and Walt are sticking with the invest for inflation theme that seems to have worked out pretty well over the past few years.
13: Exactly. I don't think this cycle is over yet. It's probably accelerating.
4: Thank you very much. Nice report today, as always, and it's always good to talk with you. How can people reach you and Walt?
13: Same, Bob. Thanks. Just call 505-858-3303 or go to ZanettiFinancial.com.
4: 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Greg Zanetti with us here on 96.3 News Radio KKOB. 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
15: Traffic right now, you've got crash cleanup eastbound on I-40 between Rio Grande and 12th Street. You're going to see slowdowns starting back around Coors. As you get closer to the interchange eastbound on I-40, you'll see more slowdowns there. You've also got crash cleanup continuing southbound I-25 near Gibson. That one's off on the shoulder.
16: 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I'm Grace Toledo from the 96.3 News Radio KKOB Traffic Center.
3: Happy Thursday. I'm KOAT 7 Weather Chief Meteorologist Byra Morton. Another hot one out there for today, but maybe not quite as hot as yesterday. 98 degrees the high for Albuquerque, 91 in Santa Fe. There will be a slight chance of late-day gusty shower storm. If you hear thunder, take cover and get inside. Tonight, gusty canyon breezes for Albuquerque down to 67 degrees. Santa Fe dips to 59 degrees. Stay cool and have a wonderful week. 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For KOAT.
4: Here in Albuquerque right now, we do have a temperature this morning of 74 degrees. It's 73 in Rio Rancho, and 71 is the temperature right now up in Santa Fe. All right, 749er. Thanks again to Greg Zanetti for joining us here to do the stock report. Lee Munson will be back from his two-week vacation coming up next Wednesday and Thursday. Bob Clark along with Dale Cornelius, Candy Cruz, 96.3 News Radio KKOB. We are broadcasting live from Paradise Hills Golf Course, where in about 10 minutes, the 8 a.m., the 8 o'clock shotgun start.
17: I wonder if they'll let me do the shotgun.
4: Gets underway. Well, it's not like the starting pistol at the Indy 500.
17: It's just fun to pull the trigger, Bob.
4: It's just, you know, everyone, because I guess the way it works, someone who's never played in a tournament like this, is that all 18 holes, right? Correct. Everyone tees off basically at once.
18: There you go.
4: I would find it very confusing if I'm teeing off from the 17 and then it's just like, okay, where do I pick it up now? So then they would go to 18 and then 1, 2, 3, 4, 5.
18: Correct.
4: Okay.
18: Yep.
4: Wow. That sounds confusing.
17: I was confused to start with, but
4: absolutely. And again, the heckle hole is hole number 11. The two hole in one contest holes, number 3. If there's a hole in one at number 3 today, which they describe as the most difficult of the par threes here, they win from Rich Ford, a brand new Bronco. Outer Banks edition of the brand new Bronco,
17: glorious.
4: and it's black. Oh, and it's absolutely beautiful. And then on hole 16, which is considered to be, I don't know, easy is probably not the right word, but maybe the more likely hole where there would be a hole in one would be the $50,000 Rolex from John Thomas Jewelers. I've got to tell you as well, and you know, a lot of people, it looks like everyone's pretty much checked in now, and everyone, I guess starting at 8 o'clock, pretty much this place is going to be almost deserted then, because all the golfers will be out getting ready to tee off. A lot of them are warming up right now. I do have to tell you, I'm very impressed. These golfers seem to be taking seriously today, playing on what's going to be a warm day. I'm seeing a lot of water bottles.
18: Oh, yes.
4: With the golfers today. I'm not exactly sure if there's water in them, but I'm seeing a lot of water bottles.
18: They came prepared.
4: There's they no did. Oh, they that. Came prepared.
17: I've got some extra campaign fires if they need to fan themselves.
4: All right, it's 7:52 here on 96.3 News Radio, KKOB.
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4: All right, 7:55 is the time this morning. Bob Clark along with Dale Cornelius right next to me. To my left, Candy Cruz. To my right.
17: Good day, sir.
4: Bob Wolpo. Back in the studios, we broadcast live from Paradise Hills Golf Course. And this is just, what a great scene this is. Dozens and dozens and dozens of golf carts lined up with all of the teams in them getting ready to head to the hole where they're going to tee off for the shotgun start coming up here shortly.
17: Still got to find out if they'll let me do the shotgun.
4: All right, and in one of those golf carts, of course, our buddy and colleague Darren White, who stopped by and chatted with us after the news at 7:30 about his appearance, along with Keith Jardine and Brandon Fair and others out at HorrorCon last week in Los Angeles. And it was the first time he had a chance to meet Darren the Traffic Shark, which is our new mascot on the morning show, and it hangs from your mic stand in our temporary studio, but I'm glad you brought it with you this morning because Darren took a selfie with it and everything. However, he also had a gift for you.
17: He brought me my own shark, another shark.
4: It's like, this looks like a real great shark and great white shark, right?
17: Yeah.
4: And then the tail.
17: I believe
4: the
17: it's
4: fin
17: motorized.
4: Goes back and, it is. Oh, it is.
17: Because there's a battery compartment on the bottom and some sensors. So I feel like when we do the show on Monday, I'm going to bring it in with batteries and we'll see what it does. There's a little thing here underneath the mask.
4: It
17: looks like it's going to talk.
4: It's biting me.
17: I think it talks. I think it bites. But it's got like talk holes in its mouth.
23: I think it might swim, actually.
4: You mean like speakers?
17: Yeah.
4: Talk holes.
17: Talk holes. That's what I call them.
4: We got a new name for speakers, everybody.
17: They're talk holes.
23: Oh, wow.
4: I'll tell you what. There's nothing better than Bose talk holes. They are the best in the business. Beautiful sound.
17: I like naming things.
4: Well, it felt like it was moving its mouth and biting me.
17: It might have been.
4: Yeah. That's pretty cool.
17: It is very cool. And I feel like its eyes light up red.
4: Hey, we're gearing up for Shark Week, which is coming up next month, as always.
17: But I'm very excited.
4: With Candy and Darren, every week is Shark Week.
17: That's right.
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15: Traffic right now, you've got crash cleanup eastbound on I-40 between Rio Grande and 12th Street. You're going to see slowdowns starting back around Coors. As you get closer to the interchange eastbound on I-40, you'll see more slowdowns there. You've also got crash cleanup continuing southbound I-25 near Gibson. That one's off on the shoulder.
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4: Here in Albuquerque today, we're expecting a high temperature of around 97 degrees after hitting 100 for the first time this year officially at the Sunport yesterday. Right now it's 74 degrees, also 74 in Rio Rancho, and the temperature this morning in Santa Fe is 72 degrees. 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
11: Summer in Albuquerque means one thing. It's time to cruise down Central and pull into 66 Diner. Albuquerque's favorite retro spot on historic Route 66 has been serving up summer the right way for nearly 40 years. And this June, they're making it even better with some seriously good specials. Cool off with the June Shake of the Month, the Mangonada Shake. 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
1: From ABC News, I'm Brian Clark. The national average of gas falling below $4 a gallon in the U.S., according to AAA, and that's coming down as the Strait of Hormuz reopens under the terms of the U.S.-Iran ceasefire. ABC's Mary Bruce says that deal could bring Iran greater financial relief.
2: For the first time in years, the U.S. lifting restrictions, allowing Iran to freely sell oil. The U.S. also committing to negotiate lifting all sanctions against Iran and the release of billions of dollars in frozen Iranian assets if certain progress is made. But last month, the president said this.
5: No, we're not talking about any easing of sanctions or giving money. No sanctions, no money, no nothing.
1: As details of the 14-point memorandum have emerged, some Republicans were critical of the U.S. position. Some Democrats have also criticized the president, including the top Democrat in the Senate, Chuck Schumer.
7: This will be regarded as one of the biggest American disasters. And it's because Trump started this war. He didn't know how to finish it. And it looks like in too many ways he has just capitulated to the Iranians.
1: Defense Secretary Pete Hegseth criticized NATO countries for not allowing the U.S. access to their facilities to strike Iran. He said the U.S. is going to review its force posture in Europe.
8: Make no mistake about it, this will be a real review. It will be designed to ensure that NATO is moving fast and irreversibly toward Europe leading.
1: The jobs market remains strong, says ABC's Jim Ryan.
9: 225,000 out-of-work Americans filed their initial applications for state jobless benefits in the weekend of June 13th, a decrease of 4,000. The previous week's reading, 229,000 initial filings, was the highest since February. Still, economists describe the labor market as stable and in a condition of low hiring and low firing.
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27: 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Right now in Albuquerque, 70 degrees at the Sunport. Here in downtown, it's 74, looking for a high of 98. Santa Fe this morning, 72, and a high today of 87 degrees. New this morning, APD has made an arrest in connection with the bat beating of a man near a smoke shop in southeast Albuquerque on June 11th. 30-year-old Darren De Herrera was arrested yesterday for the death of 45-year-old Dwayne Burwell. Police were called to the 100 block of San Pedro near a smoke shop regarding a man who had been beaten with a baseball bat. Burwell was taken to the hospital where he died 3 days later. According to police reports, he had been struck several times with the bat, receiving multiple skull fractures, spine fractures, and many other injuries throughout his body. De Herrera is being held now without bond at MDC. Meanwhile, two Albuquerque men are also in custody at MDC this morning in connection with a shooting death that happened in downtown early Sunday morning in the area of 6th Street, just north of Central. 21-year-old Enoch Alumba was shot at least three times and died on the scene. Police arrested two men, identified as 19-year-old Josiah Watts and 19-year-old Xavierin Trotter, for the murder. Both are in jail without bond on an open count of murder and several other charges. According to police, surveillance video showed Watts and Trotter had gone towards Ilumba, who was standing in the street, and hit him and then shot him several times. During the investigation, detectives found that both men were involved in another shooting, and Trotter was also on probation. Now, there were 10 earthquakes was the final number for tremors in Valencia and Socorro counties on Wednesday. Just before 1 o'clock, a 3.8 magnitude quake was registered by the U.S. Geological Survey just west of Abetas. The area has registered over 20 quakes over the past 10 days, all in the same area near Belen. So far, officials have not reported any damage or injuries. The New Mexico Legislative Finance Committee has released a new report regarding an issue that has caused tension between majority Democratic lawmakers and the Democratic governor in recent years: Governor Michelle Lujan Grisham's increasing use of emergency orders. Here's more from KKOB's Michael Carlisle.
3: Between 2023 and 2026, Lujan Grisham issued 811 executive orders that enabled the executive branch to spend nearly $554 million, all without the legislature's approval. The LFC report notes that much of the spending associated with those disasters occurs a year or more after the acute phase of the disaster, which analysts say shows the legislature has time to meet, deliberate, and approve funding as needed following the immediate disaster response. The report authors recommended that the legislature enact a strict definition of the word emergency in state statute to refer specifically to the early phases of a disaster, a period that is distinct from the recovery phase. Michael Carlisle, News Radio KKOB.
27: 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The Nomadic Yoga Festival is returning to Albuquerque after a hiatus. 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
6: 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You know, they might have those stereotypes of, you know, the yoga pants, Starbucks wearing
10: yes.
6: goers,
10: yes.
6: In, you know, within the community. But it's really for anyone.
27: Co-organizer Richard Williams says the workshop for veterans and first responders is also open to their families. For more information, go to nomadicyogafestival.com. Coming up, more of the morning show with Bob and Candy out live at the Paradise Hills Golf Course for the KKOB Golf Classic. 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Traffic is also coming up. Right now in Las Vegas, it's 62 degrees. We have 80 degrees already down in Belen, 71 in Rio Rancho, 72 in Santa Fe, and 74 here in downtown Albuquerque. I'm Sultan Chani Salcedo, 96.3 News Radio, KKOB.
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4: 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We're broadcasting live this morning from the Paradise Hills Golf Course with the second annual KKOB Golf Classic now officially underway. Everyone scattered to their tee box. 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
15: Traffic right now, you've got crash cleanup eastbound on I-40 between Rio Grande and 12th Street. You're going to see slowdowns starting back around Coors. As you get closer to the interchange eastbound on I-40, you'll see more slowdowns there. You've also got crash cleanup continuing southbound I-25 near Gibson. That one's off on the shoulder.
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21: Happy Thursday. I'm KOAT 7 Weather Chief Meteorologist Byra Morton. Another hot one out there for today, but maybe not quite as hot as yesterday. 98 degrees the high for Albuquerque, 91 in Santa Fe. There will be a slight chance of late day gusty shower storm. If you hear thunder, take cover and get inside. Tonight, gusty canyon breezes for Albuquerque down to 67 degrees. Santa Fe dips to 59 degrees. Stay cool and have a wonderful week. 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For KOAT.
4: Here in Albuquerque this morning with mostly clear skies, we have a temperature of 77 degrees. It's 76 in Rio Rancho, and 73 is the temperature right now up in Santa Fe.
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4: It is 8:11 this morning. Bob Clark along with Dale Cornelius here on site with us. Bob Wopo back in the studio. Candy Cruz, hey. 96.3 News Radio, KKOB. You know, during the course of the week, indoors, even though our temporary studio usually is very nice and cool, Candy uses old campaign mailers. And it's actually
29: it's hotter than the fifth circle of hell, everybody. He's lying when he says
4: it is not. It's not even close. Come on now.
29: It's miserable.
30: No, it's beautiful out.
4: It's absolutely. Well, this morning, but even back in the studio, it's kind of nice, too, after the AC comes on. But anyway, there, when we're indoors, she uses these old campaign mailers for a fan. Well, now she doesn't have to do that anymore because one of our listeners stopped by and actually got you a real fan, and it's actually an American flag fan, red, white, and blue, and the stars and stripes and everything.
29: I couldn't imagine a better fan.
4: No.
29: It is the coolest fan, and it matches everything. I mean, I have everything red, white, and blue on today.
4: Yeah.
29: I brought my red, white, and blue. Well, from this, okay, from this right side.
4: Yeah, so you, that's not even an official bracelet. It's a hair tie. It's a hair tie. It's not a scrunchie. What's the difference between a hair tie and a scrunchie? Oh, it is
29: a
4: scrunchie.
29: It's a small scrunchie because I got it in a 12-pack of other American flag scrunchies in preparation for our nation's birthday.
4: 12-pack of Hulk Hogan beer, apparently.
29: Yeah, it all goes together, buddy.
4: Yes, it does.
29: So now this matches, and it's perfect for fanning myself. I won't have to bring those campaign flyers in anymore.
4: Well, still, because I want to see McQueen. The guy who ran his campaign for land commissioner basically saying, look, I'm the ugly one, but vote for me.
29: Well, we always need a backup, so I'll bring that one in just in case.
4: But my question is, right here in this beautiful morning in the shade, why are you fanning yourself? Are you
29: I'm
4: just because you want to use the fan?
29: Well, I'm a little warm, too.
4: A little warm?
29: Yeah. Right. A little warm.
4: Well, I mean, it's going to get warmer.
29: Once it's above 72, I get a little... It feels about 78, I'm guessing.
4: Well, you know, the temperature I'm looking at right now, and this comes from downtown, 77 degrees. But out here, it doesn't feel like it's 77 yet. Now, but we're in the shade.
0: We are in the shade. Good point.
4: So, and the golfers are now out in the sunlight. And it is amazing. Just like I was anticipating, having never really been at a tournament with a four-man scramble, very sexist, and then also a shotgun start, because there are women playing golf here today, all right? But anyway, you get the idea that once 8 o'clock rolled around, and everyone in their carts lined up ready to go, and they scattered.
0: They did.
4: They scattered like cockroaches when a light gets turned on. And they just, they're buzzing all over the place, heading to their hole.
29: Yeah,
4: and
29: it's
4: now,
29: crazy.
4: And our promotions crew's already been tearing down their tent. It's like, it's only 8:13, but yet it seems like, all right, we're done here.
29: Now's the time to hit the merch table.
4: I guess. And Candy has her eye on the Sandia Area Federal Credit Union, big sponsor for us here, along with Window World and many other great sponsors here today. High Noon and
29: Pepsi.
4: Yep, Inside and Out over there.
29: Adios.
4: Gatorade must be a sponsor because we've got a lot of Gatorade.
0: Sure do. Got to get those electrolytes.
4: Either way, but it's a beautiful morning out here. I'll tell you what, when we first got here and it was still dark, but we were on that, you know, this time of the year, because Sunday is the first day of summer, so that's going to be the longest day of the year in terms of daylight. But, I mean, at this point in the year, you also, even like at 5 or 5:15, you can see that edge of daybreak already over the Sandias.
0: Yes, you can.
4: And because we didn't even need a light this morning to see any of our notes and things from when we got started. It's really nice. But to have that early morning activity where the sprinklers were still on.
29: Yeah, it was
4: fun. The workers here at the golf course were out manicuring some of the fairways and the driving range and things like that.
29: We should broadcast live from a golf course every morning.
0: Yeah. Sure,
29: I could get used to this.
4: Especially one that's just 5 minutes from my house.
29: Well,
4: hey, we all
29: we can rotate.
4: Yeah, well, let's make this the permanent home.
29: Okay.
0: I like that plan.
4: Yes, I do too. Yeah, because D.C.'s not that far away either.
0: No.
4: And as I mentioned earlier this morning, literally, I just live right up the street in the a neighborhood right next to the Ventana Ranch Community Park.
29: Right.
4: And so it took me 5 or 6 minutes to just come down Paradise, take a left, and boom, I'm right here.
29: Amazing.
4: So that's the shortest commute to do the morning show that I've had since I was actually broadcasting from home during COVID.
29: Probably the shortest.
4: For you, this is the longest commute to do the morning show, probably since...
29: I lived in Edgewood.
4: You lived in Edgewood.
29: Yeah.
4: Yeah. So...
29: It's all right. I can just sleep in my car in the parking lot.
4: Did you end up finding the place okay?
29: Well, other than the, you
4: know... Did you use GPS?
29: Yeah.
4: Okay.
29: Cisco told me where to go, but I did also put it in GPS because I don't trust my son. But, that's gone horribly wrong a few times following those instructions. So I did plug it in the GPS, and it went all right.
4: Uh-huh.
29: Killed an animal on the way here, unfortunately. So that put a little bit of a dampener. I haven't looked at the car
4: yet. And Candy's been... You've been saying you're pretty sure you hit
29: a bunny. It's something
4: But I think
29: small.
4: You're also trying to convince yourself that it was a bunny just so you don't end up believing it was a cat.
29: I might like bunnies as much as cats, though. I've had pet bunnies, too.
4: Well, but this isn't a pet bunny. This is a bunny out in the wild.
29: A wild bunny, I would think.
4: Then, did you hear a... Are you 100% certain that you
29: felt it?
4: You felt it? A thump?
29: I heard the crunch.
4: You feel like you heard? Okay.
29: It was, right under the tires.
4: That was a little more graphic than I was anticipating.
29: Happy breakfast, everybody.
4: I heard the crunch.
0: Oh, my.
4: Especially for those of you eating Raisin Bran Crunch right now or
29: bunny-shaped waffles.
4: And the irony of you hitting, we'll just go with bunny.
29: Yeah.
4: Because I don't want to make you feel even worse.
29: Please don't.
4: But the fact that you actually had a hat with you in your vehicle of an angry bunny holding a machine gun.
29: Yeah, it's the cutest bunny.
4: Yes. Yeah, I've never seen an armed bunny before with that kind of look on his face.
29: I've got a whole arm the animals theme. And I've also got my shirt today has a rabid raccoon with a tiara. So it's kind of, that's why I did the bunny hat, because it kind of fits with the theme.
4: It yeah, those are quite well. The chompers there for a raccoon. Do raccoons really have those kinds of teeth?
29: Oh, yeah.
0: They do.
4: Okay.
0: Yeah.
29: They have opposable thumbs.
4: Well, sure. That's what makes them. And
29: That's
4: then
29: what
4: plus,
29: makes them a little creepy.
4: They are a little creepy.
29: They can get in your house.
4: Well, they can.
29: Don't turn a knob. Knob turners.
4: How did you get in here? Oh, you left the door open.
29: I had a key made.
4: Yes, exactly. All right, it's 8:17. Let's get an update on traffic and weather together every 10 minutes here on News Radio KKOB.
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15: Traffic right now, you've got crash cleanup eastbound on I-40 between Rio Grande and 12th Street. You're going to see slowdowns starting back around Coors. As you get closer to the interchange eastbound on I-40, you'll see more slowdowns there. You've also got crash cleanup continuing southbound I-25 near Gibson. That one's off on the shoulder.
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21: Happy Thursday. I'm KOAT 7 Weather Chief Meteorologist Byron Morton. 98 the high for Albuquerque and 91 in Santa Fe. There will be a slight chance of a gusty shower or thunderstorm later in the day. If you hear thunder, take cover and get inside. Have a terrific Thursday. You can always get your forecast at KOAT 7, KOAT.com, and with your KOAT app. I'm KOAT 7 Weather Chief Meteorologist Byron Morton for KOAT.
4: Here in Albuquerque, we do have mostly sunny skies at 77 degrees, 76 in Rio Rancho, and 73 right now is the temperature in Rio Rancho. Bob Clark along with Dale Cornelius, Bob Wolpo back in the studio, Candy Cruz and her angry rabbit, armed angry rabbit.
29: He's my guard bunny.
4: You know, if this bunny that you killed this morning has a family and they find out.
29: Yeah, I'm in big trouble.
4: They might be showing up with an angry look and armed, looking for you.
29: Listen, I've rescued enough bunnies in my day that I feel like we should be even.
4: Okay.
0: You have some goodwill built up with the bunny community.
29: I really do. Good.
4: While it's a beautiful morning now, obviously, it's going to get hotter as the day goes on. So these golfers are, I'm sure, prepared for that. They'll keep hydrated.
0: Oh, I'm sure they'll find a way.
4: In some form or fashion, they'll stay hydrated.
0: There's a cart that runs around and helps them out with that.
4: Absolutely.
29: Oh, yeah.
4: I'm sure it's like she seemed to be loaded up with water and Gatorade and
29: vodka. Yeah, I almost hijacked that cart.
4: Yeah, we actually had our first 100-degree day in Albuquerque yesterday. Yesterday was June 17th, and that's about 10 days on average, a little earlier than we normally do, but no big deal. But the first 100-degree day historically on average is June 27th, and we average 2 to 3 days a year where we hit 100 degrees. The most ever is 28 in 1980. And then last year we had just two. But if you recall, in 2023, that summer, we had 17. And in fact, we were kind of wondering at one point in late June, early July, are we gonna match that 1980 record? Ultimately, we got up close, but still well off with 17 days where we hit 100. And 15 of those came in July.
29: Yeah, I remember. That's the year I first bought that horrible pool.
4: We didn't have any in June that year. And then all of a sudden, July was a scorcher. And then we had two more in early August. Yeah. And then things settled down. But over the next several days, it looks like we're going to be, you know, in that 95 to 97, 98 degree range. Still pretty hot. But, you know, summer starts officially coming up this Sunday. Other triple-digit temperatures that we had yesterday around New Mexico, in fact, pretty close to the metro, just down south of in Los Lunas, they hit 104 yesterday, 103 in Berlin, and also 103 in Socorro. And that corridor there along I-25, we are now referring to as Earthquake Alley.
29: Yep, that was crazy.
4: Well, and we're going to have more on that coming up a little bit later. While it seems like it's an awful lot in a short amount of time, since last weekend, it's nothing unusual. No, Ken, don't
29: freak out.
4: Okay, you can freak out if you want. But the people who know earthquakes and know New Mexico are like, everything's cool, everybody. And they explain exactly what's causing the issue. So we'll talk about that.
29: I added volcano insurance to my home.
4: You did not. Anyway, the hottest temperature. Who knows?
0: You never know.
29: Do you even have that?
0: Probably Hawaii.
4: Sure they do. Earthquake insurance?
29: Volcano insurance.
4: Oh, volcano insurance. Yeah, I'm sure they do. but I'm sure it's really expensive too. And plus, a volcano eruption would be considered an act of God, so they probably wouldn't cover it. So maybe you can't get earthquake insurance. If anyone out there in the insurance industry is listening, actually, DC can look it up.
1: Oh, yeah.
29: Yeah, with the help of AI.
4: So the hottest temperatures yesterday in New Mexico, they hit 109 in Roswell.
29: Oh, my gosh.
4: 107 in, or 108 in Carlsbad and 106 in Hobbs. So I was just curious. When it hits 109 down in Little Phoenix, as we like to call it, I wonder how early in the day it actually hits 100. And I checked the detailed hour-by-hour temperatures from the National Weather Service for Roswell at the airport. And at 10:51 yesterday,
29: good
4: so it wasn't even 11 o'clock, it was already 104.
29: That's insanity.
4: It really is. 8:23 here on 96.3 News Radio, KKOB.
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4: I've heard Carol say that. All right, it's 8:27. Before we get to traffic here, since we were talking about the heat and candy, I realize that when you said this yesterday on the show, that you were just having a little fun and you weren't serious about it. But, we were talking about how hot it was supposed to get. And she goes, it's so hot. Don't forget to shave your dog. But Candy completely understands that it's not something you're supposed to do. She was just...
29: Especially not for every dog.
4: Well, no. Right. But I did hear from a listener, and he wasn't mad at you or anything. He just wanted to say, just make sure everyone knows that it's actually something you're not supposed to do. And then sent me, a lot of the parameters and advice for when it comes to dogs and being shaved.
29: Yeah.
4: Because actually, the coat acts as an insulator, not just for heat, but for cool.
29: Right.
4: As well. And if you shave them, then they lose that insulation. Yeah. And then plus they become more vulnerable for sunburn.
29: Yeah.
4: Especially if they're outside.
29: I really should come with a disclaimer.
4: Yeah. But candy, I mean, I would never, ever, ever question Candy's love and or knowledge when it comes to dogs. So she would never intentionally put dogs in the in a vulnerable state. She was
29: didn't
4: just
29: hit
4: sort
29: one of them this morning.
4: Well, she's, cats or rabbits, that's a whole nother story. All right, let's get an update on traffic here on News Radio, KKOB.
15: Traffic right now, you've got crash cleanup eastbound on I-40 at Rio Grande. That's blocking your left lane, seeing quite a bit of backups with that. Starting back around Unser, watch your speed both directions of I-25 in the construction zone. You'll see slow-moving traffic there. I-25 between Albuquerque and Santa Fe right now. Traffic looks good in both directions.
1: If you see an accident, call the Traffic Tracker Hotline, 505-767-9167. I'm Candy Cruz from the 96.3 News Radio KKOB Traffic Center.
21: Happy Thursday. I'm KOAT 7 Weather Chief Meteorologist Byron Wart. Another hot one out there for today, but maybe not quite as hot as yesterday. 98 degrees the high for Albuquerque, 91 in Santa Fe. There will be a slight chance of late-day gusty shower storm. If you hear thunder, take cover and get inside. Tonight, gusty canyon breezes for Albuquerque down to 67 degrees. Santa Fe dips to 59 degrees. Stay cool and have a wonderful week. You can always get your forecast at KOAT7, KOAT.com, and with your KOAT app. I'm KOAT 7 Weather Chief Meteorologist Byron Wart. For KOAT.
4: Here in Albuquerque this morning, 77 degrees. It's also 77 in Rio Rancho, 73 in Santa Fe. We're broadcasting live from the Paradise Hills Golf Course. Bob Clark, news is next on News Radio KKOB.
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2: 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Right now, on this Thursday, the 18th of June, we have a temperature of 77 degrees here in downtown, 76 at the Sunport, and we're looking for a high again, really hot day, 98 degrees. Santa Fe right now at 74 and looking for a high of 87. Now, the Albuquerque cooling centers are still available for the public to go by and cool down if you need it. These are all public buildings such as the libraries and community centers. There are over 20 locations around the city that you can take advantage of to get out of the heat. And still, be very careful if you're out doing any sort of activities outside today. Two Albuquerque men are in custody at MDC in connection with a shooting death that happened in downtown early Sunday morning in the area of 6th Street, just north of Central. 21-year-old Enoch Alumba was shot at least three times and died on the scene. Police arrested two men identified.

0: in federal detention until trial. On June 2nd at 4:31 p.m., Crofton allegedly shattered the glass entry doors at Congregation Albert Synagogue on Louisiana before going to the nearby Jewish Community Center of Greater Albuquerque at 4:39 p.m. and hitting the glass doors there with a metal bar. Following those alleged attacks, Crofton reportedly sent threatening text messages to a family friend stating, quote, "Send the cops my way. I'd love to kill all of them," close quote. Crofton's family told federal investigators that he's been diagnosed with multiple disorders, including bipolar disorder and multiple personality disorder. Mike Gaba, News Radio, KKOB.
1: New Mexico's Attorney General is seeking nearly $1 billion from Meta as the ongoing court case between the state and the social media giant continues. KKOB's Michael Carlisle has the details.
2: In recent filings, the state has asked a Santa Fe judge to order the company to pay about $953 million to address youth mental health concerns. State attorneys argue Meta's platforms, including Facebook and Instagram, have contributed to issues like depression and eating disorders among young users. Meta denies those claims, saying its apps are widely used without harm and that it has added safety measures for teens. The case is now in its second phase, with the judge expected to decide the next steps. Michael Carlisle, News Radio KKOB.
1: The U.S. Environmental Protection Agency has announced the availability of $25.5 million in grant funding. The monies will go for technical assistance providers to help small rural and tribal communities address wastewater infrastructure challenges to protect human health, as well as complying with the Clean Water Act. The rural, small, and tribal technical assistance providers help these communities access resources to support infrastructure improvements. Well, today, Bob and Candy are out at Paradise Hills Golf Course as part of the KKOB's Golf Classic. We'll be going back to them in just a minute. The news brought to you by your New Mexico Honda dealers. Traffic is also coming up. Right now in Las Vegas, it's 64 degrees, Rio Rancho 75, 74 in Santa Fe, and 77 here in downtown Albuquerque. I'm Sultan Chani Salcedo, 96.3 News Radio, KKOB.
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3: Here's Michael Carlisle with traffic.
4: Traffic right now, you've got crash cleanup eastbound on I-40 at Rio Grande. That's blocking your left lane, seeing quite a bit of backups with that. Starting back around Unser, watch your speed both directions of I-25 in the construction zone. You'll see slow-moving traffic there. I-25 between Albuquerque and Santa Fe right now. Traffic looks good in both directions.
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7: Happy Thursday. I'm KOAT 7 Weather Chief Meteorologist Byra Morton. 98 the high for Albuquerque and 91 in Santa Fe. There will be a slight chance of a gusty shower or thunderstorm later in the day. If you hear thunder, take cover and get inside. Have a terrific Thursday. 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
3: Here in Albuquerque right now, we do have a temperature of 77 degrees. It's also 77 degrees in Rio Rancho, and it's 74 up in Santa Fe. It's 8:39 here on News Radio KKOB.
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12: All right, 8:43 is the time this morning. Bob Clark along with Dale Cornelius, Candy Cruz. We got Bob Walpo back in the studio. All right, so more information on all of these earthquakes that have been happening down south of Albuquerque in Valencia County, in the area of Belen, south of Belen into Socorro County there, which is known. And I mean, it could be a legitimate nickname for that corridor along I-25, Earthquake Alley, because there have been plenty of earthquakes in that area over the years. But we've had a lot of them. Yeah, there we go.
13: Plethora.
12: of earthquakes just in the past. If you go back to last weekend and then just over the past 3 days, I think we've had a total of about 14 or 15 that have been officially documented.
13: Yeah, that's a lot.
12: So it says just 3 days. After a series of earthquakes rattling Valencia and Socorro counties, another swarm struck before dawn yesterday, sending tremors through communities from Veguita to Belen and prompting a familiar question in recent days from people down there. What exactly is going on? Mm-hmm. So the Journal story says the answer lies roughly 12 miles below the Rio Grande Valley, about an hour south of Albuquerque, where scientists, of course, have been long tracking a vast underground magma body centered near Socorro. So the formation is slowly expanding, they say, and that places stress on the Earth's crust, and that's what triggers these small earthquakes. Most of them have been in the neighborhood of 3.2 to 3.8. I think the strongest one we saw last weekend on Sunday morning was 3.9. But six earthquakes struck south of Belen Wednesday morning between 3:44 a.m. and 7:15 a.m. The strongest measured at 3.8, and that was near the Gita. Sunday, this past weekend, there were a couple of earthquakes on Saturday, and then on Sunday, there was a 3.7 quake near Abetas. Just minutes later, a slightly stronger 3.9 jolted near Los Nutrias, I believe is how you would say it. The residents across the county checking their walls, their pets, around 11:45 that morning. Two smaller quakes measuring 2.7 and 2.9 followed later in the afternoon. So Marie Litherland, who's with the New Mexico Bureau of Genealogy, not genealogy, geology.
3: I was going to say, well, I don't
12: geology.
3: Know how to qualify you to a...
12: Okay. It's just a misspeak. You look at me
3: but
12: like I've
3: hilarious.
12: Got three heads. As soon as I said it, I knew exactly what I was... to come back
3: that's
12: and
3: awesome.
12: Clarify it. This sort of cluster, she says, of earthquakes is pretty typical of earthquakes that we see associated with the Socorro magma body. She explained about 12 miles beneath the surface, that slowly expanding magma body puts stress on the crust, and that's what's triggering the small earthquakes. Quote, this whole area around Socorro is the most seismically active part of New Mexico. This isn't something new. We've seen swarms like this going back decades. While the swarm could taper off or continue, Litherland emphasizes nothing is unusual or escalating. There is no escalating threat here. The other thing that she brought up, and I'm sure she was asked this, because, I mean, these earthquakes fairly close to Albuquerque, the recent influx of earthquakes, could it happen? Could it be felt in Albuquerque at some point? And she said, absolutely. Albuquerque sits on the what is known as the Rio Grande Rift, which essentially follows the river. And the rift is slowly spreading to the east and to the west, which could lead to some seismic activity, though the rift is not likely to create any sort of significant earthquake. So that's what's happening down in Valencia County. And while, again, there's been a, as they described it, a swarm of them in recent days.
3: Nothing calms you down like the word swarm.
12: Swarm! Swarm! Swarm! Swarm!
3: Don't panic, everybody. It's just liquid hot magma.
12: Oh,
3: slowly
12: stop it.
3: Expanding underneath your feet.
12: Yeah.
3: Swarming. Believable. Swarming beneath your feet.
12: Yeah.
3: I got to find some new adjectives.
12: Sure. But nothing unusual about it. No reason
3: to
12: panic.
3: She's the expert.
12: Yes, she is.
3: I'm just an amateur.
12: Well, yeah. And when it comes to earthquakes 12 miles under or a magma pool... under 12 miles under the earth. I'm thinking I'm going to go with somebody who works in genealogy, see what their family tree's like, and they also dabble in geology, too. I'll stick with Marie Litherland.
3: Well, that's your choice, Bob.
12: Yes,
3: that's part of the freedom we enjoy here as Americans.
12: Yeah, to just believe whatever you want, whether it's true or not.
3: That's right. That's right, Bob.
12: All right, let's get another update on traffic and weather together every 10 minutes here on News Radio KKOB.
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14: Crash cleanup continues right now eastbound on I-40 at Rio Grande. That is blocking your left lane. We're seeing a lot of backups in that area. Be patient if you're caught up in that. Also, slow-moving traffic both directions of I-25 in the construction zone. Eastbound on Montaño, you're going to see congestion approaching 4th Street.
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17: Happy Thursday. I'm KOAT 7 Weather Chief Meteorologist Byron Wart. Another hot one out there for today, but maybe not quite as hot as yesterday. 98 degrees the high for Albuquerque, 91 in Santa Fe. There will be a slight chance of late-day gusty shower storm. If you hear thunder, take cover and get inside. Tonight, gusty canyon breezes for Albuquerque down to 67 degrees. Santa Fe dips to 59 degrees. Stay cool and have a wonderful week. You can always get your forecast at KOAT7, KOAT.com, and with your KOAT app. I'm KOAT 7 Weather Chief Meteorologist Byron Wart. For KOAT.
12: Here in Albuquerque this morning, we do have a temperature right now of 79 degrees. Get your fan out, Candy. 78 in Rio Rancho, and it's 74 degrees this morning in Santa Fe. All right, the second annual KKOB Golf Classic this year benefiting Storehouse, New Mexico.
18: Woo.
12: And again, the shotgun start that we talk about, all of the golfers, you've got some who tee off from hole number one. And every single, so we already have some golfers now who apparently obviously started toward the back end of like holes 16, 17, and 18. Now that they're completing those first few holes, now their cart, the cart path goes right by our location here where we're broadcasting. And then they turn left, go through underneath the building here, and then shoot across the parking lot.
18: It's like a slow, sparse parade.
12: Yes.
19: It is.
12: To continue. A couple of golfers, Adriel Bias, off to a good start, and they give me a thumbs up. Now, many golfers do lie when it comes to how well they're playing.
18: That's what I hear.
12: Especially after the round's over, and they're hanging out with people who weren't there to see it.
19: The 19th hole, as they call it.
12: Yes, exactly. Oh, and that, there's a 19th hole here.
19: Oh, one of the best in town.
12: It's called The Office.
19: Get a lot of work done there.
12: I just love the concept of calling a bar and a grill the office, because
18: that's genius.
12: You know, you say,
18: I'm going to the office.
12: Hey, I'm going to the office. We'll see you later. Okay.
19: Absolutely. It's like calling a bar the library.
12: What did you, yes.
18: Genius.
19: We're going to the library tonight,
18: genius.
19: Guys.
12: Is the library downtown still open? Is that still around? It was back in the 90s.
19: There's a library bar by most college campuses. So
12: okay.
19: Save Money says yes.
12: All right. Because that I remember the library opening like I was at Channel 4 back in the 90s. When that place first opened.
18: Mm.
12: And I'm wondering if it still is. And you don't know?
18: No, it sounds like it's passed on to Bob.
12: It is. Absolutely.
20: The downtown library is open.
12: Okay, so the library is still open downtown.
19: Confirmation.
12: So I think, if I remember correctly, that's in the area of 3rd and Central? Somewhere in that ballpark?
19: Right by the office.
12: Yes, it is. Our office.
19: We can go get some work done.
20: I think it's 5th or 6th in Central.
12: All right. Either way, it's downtown on Central. Yeah. Yeah, in the heart of town. I don't think it's at 5th, because that's where the Bliss Building is in 505 Central, the market, yeah. But anyway, I got sidetracked. As soon as he mentioned the library, it's like, is that place still open? Well, apparently it is. We know our buddy Pavlos Panagopoulos. He holds a charity golf tournament every summer, and his is coming up later. And my brother, Jim, is traveling again for a second straight year in from Pennsylvania.
18: That's amazing.
12: To play in this tournament. And my brother, Jim's gotten to know some of my Albuquerque friends, like Joe Diaz and Matt from Ironwood Kitchen and Mahdi. Oh, I don't mind. Because I just thought last year it was one and done. But now he's coming back this year, too, to play in the tournament. And, of course, this all came about with what I consider to be one of the most incredible coincidences in the history of coincidences.
18: It really is.
12: We'll explain next here. It's 8:53 on 96.3 News Radio KKOB.
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12: All right, we this is the time of the year now where we're going to start seeing Supreme Court rulings being announced, and there was one just announced earlier this hour that has a major impact across the country, but especially here in a state like New Mexico where we have legal recreational cannabis and medical cannabis, and of course, your Second Amendment rights to purchase guns. So we're going to, that's a case out of Texas, and we're going to talk about that, get you the details, and also get reaction from Indy White, who's an attorney who has worked very, very closely on cannabis issues over the years. He'll be joining us after the news at 9 o'clock. So this whole Pavlos and my brother Jim thing, to where now for a second straight summer he's coming out to play in Pavlos' charity golf tournament, they, independent of each other, happen to be in Palm Coast, or is Florida?
18: Is yes. That?
1: Yes.
12: Palm Coast.
18: Yes.
12: Okay. You just confirmed it for me like an hour ago.
18: But then you looked at me and it all went
12: away.
18: Yeah,
12: I was looking for confirmation again. But anyway,
18: you can only think on my
12: one morning when they were both in Palm Coast, Pavlos and his wife, and my brother and his wife, Margaret, were walking on the beach in directions where they were headed toward each other. And my brother, Jim, had his Basset Hounds with him. So that caught the attention of Pavlos and his wife. And they struck up a conversation. And they were talking about the Basset Hounds. And then my brother says, oh, where are you from? To Pavlos. And Pavlos says, oh, we live in Albuquerque, New Mexico. It's like, no kidding. He goes, my brother lives in Albuquerque. And in fact, he's on the radio there. Have you ever heard of him? His name's Bob Clark. And Pavlos is like, what?
1: I bet it blew his mind.
12: He goes, not only do I know Bob, but I appear on his show every Tuesday.
18: That's crazy.
12: And there you go.
18: You can't make that up.
12: The most coincident. It was
18: unbelievable.
12: That's a beyond a coincidence.
1: It truly is.
12: And if my brother and his wife don't have their dogs with them on that walk, there would have been no striking up of a conversation. That's the magic of dogs.
18: Yeah.
12: No question
18: Beautiful
12: about
18: creatures.
12: It. All right, let's get a final check of traffic on this Thursday morning, 8:57 here on News Radio KKOB.
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14: We continue to deal with that crash. Eastbound I-40 at Rio Grande. It's blocking your left lane, seeing a lot of backups in that area. Traffic also moving slow both directions of I-25 in the construction zone. North of the city, I-25 between Albuquerque and Santa Fe. Not seeing any problems in either direction. See an accident? Call the Traffic Tracker hotline at 505-767-9167 from American Home Furniture and Mattress Plus at I-25 and Comanche. 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
17: Happy Thursday. I'm KOAT 7 Weather Chief Meteorologist Byron Morton. 98 the high for Albuquerque and 91 in Santa Fe. There will be a slight chance of a gusty shower or thunderstorm later in the day. If you hear thunder, take cover and get inside. Have a terrific Thursday. You can always get your forecast at KOAT 7, KOAT.com, and with your KOAT app. I'm KOAT 7 Weather Chief Meteorologist Byron Morton for KOAT.
12: Here in Albuquerque, the temperature is 79 degrees. It's 78 in Rio Rancho and 74 right now in Santa Fe. As we've just mentioned, a major ruling from the U.S. Supreme Court announced earlier this hour regarding cannabis use and your ability to legally purchase a gun. We'll get you the details and we'll talk about it with attorney Indy White next here on News Radio KKOB.
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1: From ABC News, I'm Brian Clark. The Supreme Court decided one of its several major outstanding cases today. Again, it expanded gun rights. ABC's Devin Dwyer covers the court.
6: The Supreme Court's decision was unanimous, ruling that a long-standing federal ban on guns for unlawful users of any controlled substance is unconstitutional, especially as applied to a Texas man who simply consumed marijuana several times a week and was prosecuted.
1: On social media, President Trump says, "You're welcome," as he touts the deal with Iran that ends the war. But the reception in Washington has been mixed. And Democrats like Senate Minority Leader Chuck Schumer say,
7: "When you look at the 14 points that the administration has agreed to, it looks like Iran has won on just about every one of them."
1: Vice President J.D. Vance will speak to reporters at the White House. ABC's Mary Bruce is there with more on details of the agreement that involved the reopening of the Strait of Hormuz and the 60-day window for the sides to negotiate the future of Iran's nuclear program.
23: Under the deal, Iran and the country of Oman will administer the strait, something that was not the case before the war. The waterway will reopen toll-free, but it's unclear if that will hold when the 60 days runs out. In return for reopening the strait, Iran will see immediate financial relief. For the first time in years, the U.S. lifting restrictions, allowing Iran to freely sell oil.
1: Parts of the Gulf Coast under high flood risk, says ABC meteorologist Ginger Z.
24: It has been a wreck in New Orleans overnight. So much lightning and tornado warnings. Also, rainfall rates more than a half foot per hour. That is so hard to do. The atmosphere is just pouring. And that's why we see a rare high risk level 4 out of 4 in parts of Mississippi, Alabama, Florida Panhandle today. But a significant flood risk that goes all the way up to Atlanta.
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12: Good morning, New Mexico. 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Right now in Albuquerque, 76 degrees at the airport, 79 here in downtown. Looking for a hot day of 98, 87 the high up in Santa Fe, where it's now 75 degrees. With the extreme heat expected the rest of this week, Albuquerque continues with Operation Cool Down. City officials saying 22 locations are open to the public, including community centers, pools, splash pads, and shelters. Air-conditioned buildings like libraries and senior centers are also available for residents to seek relief from the heat. This morning, we know that APD has made an arrest in connection with the bat beating of a man near a smoke shop in southeast Albuquerque on June 11th. 30-year-old Darren De Herrera was arrested yesterday for the death of 45-year-old Dwayne Burwell. Police were called to the 100 block of San Pedro near a smoke shop regarding a man who had been beaten with a baseball bat. Burwell was taken to the hospital where he died 3 days later. According to police reports, he had been struck several times with the bat, receiving multiple skull fractures, spine fractures, and many other injuries throughout his body. De Herrera is being held without bond at MDC. In Santa Fe, a man is in jail this morning after he hit two pedestrians on Plaza Central just before 10 o'clock on Tuesday. Santa Fe police were called to the plaza for a traffic crash, vehicle versus pedestrians. Two people were taken to the hospital, one with a broken arm and another with a broken wrist. 21-year-old Jacob Arnal was arrested on the scene of the crash.
3: Arnall was booked into the Santa Fe County Adult Detention Center and was charged with driving while intoxicated, causing great bodily harm. APD held a news conference releasing details on an officer-involved shooting that happened back on May 24th involving 53-year-old Dwayne Wilson. KKOB's Francina Walker was there.
5: Wilson's girlfriend had initially called 911 to report that Wilson had beat her and refused to let her leave the home. The woman did escape and drove to a nearby store parking lot where she called police. She stated that Wilson had been drinking and became violent with her. She told police that Wilson was a convicted felon and he was armed with a gun. When officers arrived at the home in Southwest Albuquerque, they made repeated announcements to get Wilson to come out of the home. During the 22-minute encounter, Wilson exited and re-entered the home several times and at one point had a gun in his waistband. Officers repeatedly told Wilson not to put his hands near his waistband or he would be shot.
8: Keep your hands up. Keep your hands up. You're not putting it. Don't put your hands near the gun.
5: Wilson said he did not want to go back to prison and talked about suicide. He then grabbed the handgun from his waistband and pulled it upward. An officer fired two rounds at Wilson, striking him once. Wilson remains in the hospital and when released will be booked into MDC. Among other charges, he faces kidnapping, aggravated battery against a household member, aggravated assault on a peace officer, and a felon in possession of a firearm. The officer remains on leave. Francina Walker, News Radio, KKOB.
3: Stand by for another news update in about 30 minutes. Right now, we're going to be going back to Paradise Hills Golf Course with the KKOB Golf Classic with Bob Clark and Candy out there live this morning. DC is also out there with them. Right now in Albuquerque, we have a temperature of 79 degrees. It's 75 in Santa Fe, 85 already in Belen. And now here's more weather for you from our friends at KOAT, Action 7 News.
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17: Happy Thursday. I'm KOAT 7 Weather Chief Meteorologist Byron Morton. 98 the high for Albuquerque and 91 in Santa Fe. There will be a slight chance of a gusty shower or thunderstorm later in the day. If you hear thunder, take cover and get inside. Have a terrific Thursday. You can always get your forecast at KOAT 7, KOAT.com, and with your KOAT app. I'm KOAT 7 Weather Chief Meteorologist Byron Morton for KOAT.
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12: Major ruling, Bob Clark, along with Dale Cornelius, Candy Cruz, 96.3 News Radio KKOB. Bob Wolpo back in the studio, and we've been broadcasting live this morning from the Paradise Hills Golf Course, the site of our second annual KKOB Golf Classic this year to benefit Storehouse New Mexico. And the guys teed off about an hour ago, and it's kind of quiet around here. But we got some noise from the U.S. Supreme Court earlier this hour. Of course, this is the time of the year where we start to see some of the major rulings of the closely watched cases throughout this term start to be released. And one of the rulings that was announced this morning is a big case that now it impacts the entire country, but really here in New Mexico, when you're talking about a state that has legal recreational marijuana and also has a medical marijuana program, those are still, of course, illegal in the eyes of the federal government. And the Supreme Court has now ruled and sided with a Texas man who filed this lawsuit that just because you admit that you're a marijuana or a cannabis user, that should not block you from being able to legally purchase a gun. And joining us now on the program to talk more about this ruling and the implications of it is an attorney who has worked many, many years on cannabis issues, and that is Indy White. Indy, thank you very much for your time calling in this morning. How are you doing right now?
2: I'm not into golf. Yeah, but I'm just.
12: Absolutely. So, Indy, kind of just give us your take on this ruling from the Supreme Court and kind of what it means.
2: Yeah, absolutely. This is probably the question that I get most often in the cannabis industry, and when people realize that I'm an attorney, is, you know, can I use cannabis and own a firearm? And I always have to say, well, it's very complicated and it's not settled just yet. But basically, this was actually challenged by a Texas man, Ali Hamani, and the federal government said they tried to charge him under a federal law that bars anyone as an unlawful user or addicted to a controlled substance simply because this man said that he uses cannabis about every other day. And the Supreme Court basically said, no, that's not correct. And dismissed it, basically saying that just simply by using cannabis does not mean that one person is dangerous, doesn't mean that they're addicted to it, which would then bar them under federal law from possessing a firearm. So I think it really is more a big ruling for the Second Amendment, and it just continues to normalize the use of cannabis in society.
12: What is the actual question that is asked on the application to purchase a gun as it relates to drugs?
2: Well, the federal statute basically bars anyone who's the language is an unlawful user or addicted to a controlled substance. Now, there is Form 4473 that interprets that language and basically said, you cannot use marijuana, whether that's medical, whether your state has allowed it. There is no lawful use of cannabis in the eyes of the federal government. So essentially, you were forced to say, well, if I use cannabis, then technically, under their interpretation, I am an unlawful user. But the Supreme Court is saying, no, that language is far too broad. And simply using cannabis does not mean that one person is intoxicated at the time, which is the primary concern of firearm possession.
12: Absolutely. And Indy White, an attorney, talking to us about the ruling from the Supreme Court announced earlier this morning regarding use of cannabis and your ability to legally purchase a gun. And the reason I'm just kind of wondering, does this ruling, and maybe it's too soon to know from your perspective as well, since this ruling just came down, but is the Supreme Court talking specifically about just cannabis, or could this potentially be talking about other illegal drug use in the eyes of the federal government?
2: With most rulings, it'd be taken pretty, and I think that's going to, and I basically interpret. Cannabis use itself does not is addictive, dangerous. So I
12: gotcha.
2: To other controlled substances.
12: Okay, and that's an important clarification. Would you anticipate now that this ruling would lead to changes on the actual forms, the federal forms that you fill out when you're purchasing a gun, to make it more specific as it relates to cannabis versus other illegal drugs?
2: I think.
12: Or does the cannabis issue just go away completely?
2: I think the wording on 4747 is incorrect. Currently written, the Supreme Court. I think it will get modified.
12: Okay, very good. Well, were you surprised by this ruling at all, given the current makeup of the court and their previous rulings on other issues?
2: I think actually more amendment cannabis.
12: Yes.
2: You know. So. And expecting this. issue with Hunter well
12: mm-hmm.
2: actually that this would be over because it's hard for so Americans to be this lawfully and all firearm basically be banned. Of chunk 20 of the population from I think the Supreme Court was
12: all right. Hey, Indy, I really appreciate you jumping on with us for a few minutes here at the last minute just to kind of give us some context as to what this ruling is and what it really means. And we appreciate it. Thank you very much.
2: Happy to do it. Thank you, Bob.
12: You bet. Indy White with us along with here on News Radio KQOB, Bob Clark. We continue now with Dale Cornelius, Candy Cruz, 96.3 News Radio KKOB. And it's interesting that Indy's perspective on this is that he believes this is more of a pro Second Amendment ruling from the Supreme Court, which is not surprising given the current makeup of the court, versus any sort of judgment or ruling regarding cannabis. But the bottom line now is, because and Tom Kaye, who is one of the leaders of the Firearms Industry Association here in New Mexico and also works and is one of the owners of Right to Bear Arms, he's told us in the past when it comes to, you know, cannabis being legal at the state level and still being viewed as illegal at the federal level, sort of the conflict between those two when you're filling out your form. Because he said, unless someone is in our store purchasing a gun and we can clearly see that they are intoxicated on something.
4: Right.
12: He goes, how are we supposed to know?
4: Yeah.
12: When they check that box and say, no,
4: you can't.
12: There's nothing. So, it's really kind of always been like sort of a, well, we'll take your word for it. You know, unless, again, they see clear-cut evidence at that moment that you're intoxicated or high, inebriated, whatever you want to call it.
13: Sure. And it's funny because, the only way to do it is to see someone actually doing that and to go into a gun store and doing that.
4: Right.
13: Probably doesn't happen often.
4: I'm walking with the joint hanging out of their mouth.
12: Yeah. So a little bit more on the ruling here. And this is from Justice Neil Gorsuch, who wrote the majority opinion, saying that the ruling limits but does not end the government's power to take guns from drug users, convicted drug users. So in other words, if you're still convicted of a drug crime, then that still impacts on your ability to legally purchase a gun.
4: Got it.
12: Yeah. It goes, the decision here, the Trump administration had been defending the 1968 law despite arguing against other gun restrictions. Of course, Donald Trump, the president, and the Trump administration, they operate on a pro-a Second Amendment basis, but they were defending this law before the Supreme Court. So it certainly was a loss from that perspective. Because the measure was also used in the case against Hunter Biden, who was convicted in Delaware of buying a gun while addicted to cocaine in 2018. And he was later pardoned by his father, then President Joe Biden. And that's why I was really trying to get at what are we talking about here? Are we talking about cannabis or are we talking about other drugs?
4: I feel like there's a huge difference between.
12: Well, especially if you're convicted again.
4: Right.
12: And that's why Neil Gorsuch wrote in his opinion, and the majority opinion was, okay, we're going to be ruling in favor of the Second Amendment when it comes to someone just admitting on the form that I'm a cannabis user.
4: Right.
12: Versus someone who's been convicted of a crime involving drugs. So that would still impact. The High Court has upheld a law aimed at protecting victims of domestic violence and their ability to have a gun. Strict regulations on ghost guns. So, I mean, this has been a pro-Second Amendment court. There's no question about it. So I think Indy's right that when it comes right down to it here specifically regarding this ruling, it wasn't a surprise. But the Texas case comes after significant shifts in the legality and use of cannabis. More than half of the states in the United States have some form of legalized cannabis. And, of course, New Mexico is one of them. We have both medical marijuana and recreational marijuana use as well. So, that's a ruling moving forward. We'll see how. I'm not exactly sure how this changes things and how quickly it changes things. But, you know, my hunch is, again, if someone's going in to purchase a gun and they're completely 100% sober, as you should be, whatever they check on the box, but now they just don't have to worry about it. If I'm a cannabis user and I want to buy a gun, you're going to have the ability to do that, and you can tell the truth and do that now.
4: Okay.
12: Yeah. But I don't know how the form's going to change and whether they parse things out specifically. With, because again, if you've been convicted of a drug crime, that doesn't change anything.
11: Right.
12: If you're just a recreational user or a medical marijuana user, and if you're a recreational user of cannabis, basically what the Supreme Court is saying now is that you can no longer be kept from being able to legally purchase a gun just based on that. Awesome. It's 919 here on 96.3 News Radio KKOB.
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12: All right, 9:24 is the time this morning. 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
3: Oh, yeah.
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12: Well, that's what you always say.
3: I'm buttonless.
12: Don't blame me. I don't have the button. Anyway, but this time, actually, you're telling the truth.
3: Right.
12: Anyway.
3: Every once in a while.
12: So that's the sweet deal tomorrow. Kind of hang out and just enjoy Route 66 at the 66 Diner and their classic
3: that's
12: comfort
3: perfect,
12: food.
3: Man.
12: And their milkshakes. Again, that's tomorrow, Friday morning at 9. Click on the sweet deal logo at newsradiokkob.com. And again, the second annual KKOB Golf Classic happening right now at Paradise Hills Golf Course. And all of the golfers are out smacking their ball around, chasing it. Hopefully doing well. We continue to see more and more carts. Some of them are kind of loud.
13: Yes,
12: somebody drove by here like beeping. They thought we were on the air, but we really weren't. So we had them fooled.
3: I still waved.
12: They thought they were disrupting the show, but they weren't. Although I shouldn't get too cocky yet because there might be some golf carts that drive by and start beeping their horns. And we're right in the middle of a segment.
13: Every 10 minutes.
12: Absolutely. But and this is to benefit the storehouse of New Mexico, one of New Mexico's largest and longest running food pantries. In fact, founded back in the 1970s by Titus and Charlotte Scholl, who also founded the Roadrunner Food Bank as
3: Amazing.
12: Well. Yeah.
3: What great people.
12: They have served the Albuquerque community for more than 50 years. And, of course, they rely on donations from the community, and that's what everyone is out here today doing, raising money for Storehouse of New Mexico. But they take donations from individuals and businesses and foundations and the faith community, and they are always looking for volunteers, people who want to help them pack up and distribute the food that they distribute every single week. All right, our thanks again to Indy White for joining us here to talk about the court ruling this morning from the U.S. Supreme Court, siding with a Texas man who basically filed a lawsuit saying, hey, look, just because I'm a cannabis user, that shouldn't disqualify me from being able to legally purchase a gun under my Second Amendment rights. And sure enough, the Supreme Court ruled in his favor. So that is something
3: Good
12: that's going to be impacting states around the country, especially a state here in New Mexico, like New Mexico, where we have a lot of gun owners. And we also have a lot of people who partake in legal recreational cannabis or medical marijuana cannabis as well. So this is just the beginning for the Supreme Court. And over the next week or so, we're going to be getting more and more of these high-profile rulings and some of the cases that we're still waiting to hear regarding birthright citizenship. Can states ban transgender athletes from participating, like biological men, from participating in female sports just because they identify now as a woman? That's a case that's out of Tennessee. Let's see here. Immigration enforcement. This is a case, a major case that's going to determine whether the federal government can use expedited removal procedures on individuals who have lived in the U.S. for extended periods of time. I hope basically the response from the court is illegal means illegal,
3: right,
12: whether it's 2 days or 2 years or 10 years or 20 years.
3: It's even less of an excuse.
12: Let's see here. First Amendment and social media regulation. This is, I mean, obviously these are cases that have been very much in the news in states like New Mexico, where the New Mexico Department of Justice suing Meta to change its rules regarding children. So that's going to be a case, social media regulations, and how far can governments go in regulating social media versus what the First Amendment rights are. Let's see here. Federal agencies and rulemaking authority. This is a case that's really going to get to the heart of these unelected bureaucrats, whether it be, and I know this is a case dealing with the federal government, but we have them here in New Mexico. You know, these commissions that are appointed, these people who are unelected and appointed to these boards by the governor, and then they go ahead and change all of these rules without them going through the state legislature, i.e. the EV mandate.
3: Right.
12: And things like that. Well, there's an awful lot of that that goes on, obviously, at the federal level as well, especially since Congress really, in the past several years, has abdicated a lot of its authority to the executive branch. So that's another case that people are watching very, very closely. And, of course, we've already seen some major rulings from the courts regarding President Trump's tariffs and then the Voting Rights Act when it comes to redistricting based on gender, or not gender, but race issues as well. So those are some of the rulings we're going to be hearing from on the U.S. Supreme Court here in the coming weeks. But we got it started today with a pretty significant ruling regarding cannabis and purchasing of guns. The news is next here on 96.3 News Radio KKOB.
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5: 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Right now in Albuquerque, 82 degrees in the downtown area, 98 for a high expected today. Santa Fe right now at 76 and looking for a high of 87 degrees. I'm Sultan Chani Salcedo. A new closure in the construction zone off of I-25 starting today. Crews have closed the off-ramp from southbound I-25 to Montgomery so workers can build a new ramp. The closure is scheduled to go through early August. The on-ramp from Montgomery to southbound I-25 continues to be closed as crews continue a new ramp in that area. In a few more days, on June 28th, crews are scheduled to start demolishing the old Montgomery Bridge over I-25. So be aware of all the construction and the construction crews in the work zone. Now there were 10. 10 earthquakes was the final number for tremors in Valencia and Socorro counties on Wednesday. Just before 1 o'clock in the afternoon, a 3.8 magnitude quake was registered by the U.S. Geological Survey just west of Avetas. The area was has registered about 20 quakes over the past 10 days, all in the same area. Now, according to our news partners at the Albuquerque Journal, the answer is happening underground about an hour south of Albuquerque. Scientists have been tracking a large, vast underground magma body close to Socorro. Scientists say the magma is expanding and placing stress on the Earth's crust, and that is what's triggering the small earthquakes in that area of central New Mexico, which they say is the most seismically active part of the state. The U.S. Department of Justice has filed a federal lawsuit against the New Mexico Supreme Court and the New Mexico Board of Bar Examiners, accusing them of violating the Service Members Civil Relief Act by allegedly failing to recognize out-of-state law licenses for military members and their spouses. Our news partners at KOAT asked several experts, like attorney John Day, who stated that federal law is meant to smooth the transition for service members.
6: The goal of that is to say, if we send you to an Air Force base in New Mexico, but you've been practicing law in Maryland, you ought to be able to pick up where you left off, so there's no disadvantage and there's no disability if you're a military spouse.
5: Mark Baker, the attorney representing the New Mexico Supreme Court, weighed in as well.
7: It's not like this is bogging people down. It's just ensuring that the background check, which the law allows states to do, is completed and is consistent across lawyers in the state.
5: A federal judge will now decide whether New Mexico violated the SCRA. Data presented to state lawmakers on Tuesday during a legislative finance committee meeting indicates the governor's emergency exemption

0: Among other things, the legislature formalized the definition of an emergency. Consider adding in statute a definition of the end of an emergency, and consider adding a time limit on emergency spending, after which the governor must engage with the legislature for emergency appropriations. Francina Walker, News Radio, KKOB.
1: Well, stand by for another news update in about 30 minutes with Natasha Leyva. 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Right now, up in Los Alamos, it's 70 degrees. Also the same in Taos. Los Lunas and Belen coming in at 87. Here in Albuquerque, it's 82. And the same in Rio Rancho. Right now, here's more weather for you from our friends at KOAT, Action 7 News.
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3: All right, 8:36. No, 9:36. What am I doing? I had a feeling I messed up the clock
4: You hit the number.
3: Oh.
4: You touched something and it went back an hour.
3: Time zone?
5: What Let's a loser.
3: Oh, now it's 11:36. 10:36. There we go. 9:36. Yeah, I was getting ready to drop, and I went and grabbed it so it wouldn't fall off the table and break, and sure enough, but we're back on time. Bob Clark along with Bob Volpo back in the studio. DC here now with the clan, his family. Candy Cruz.
4: Not the actual clan, for those of you from the South.
3: No, his beautiful wife and son showed up this morning. As soon as I dropped it, it's just like, no, that's not going to come across very well.
5: Oh, my God.
3: That's for sure. And also with us now is our operations manager at News Radio KKOB, Aaron Buck Burnett. And, Buck, I've got to tell you, when you first joined us last year, this was one of the first things that you kind of brought up, the idea of just doing a golf tournament.
6: Yep.
3: And last year's was successful, no question about it, but
6: for sure.
3: Got a little bit of a later start, so we had it later in the year. I think it was actually in September.
6: Yep.
3: This time it's earlier in the year. It's at Paradise Hills. We're benefiting the storehouse, and we sold out, right? So everyone looks like they're having a great time today. So talk a little bit about how everything went for this tournament and getting it set up.
4: Yeah, this was, the reason why we wanted to move this thing and do it a little bit earlier, we kind of felt like people have golf fatigue by the time you get into September, October.
3: Yeah, a lot of charity tournaments are happening late summer.
4: Right, lots of tournaments. So we really just wanted to try something different, and I think it paid off. Oversold a little bit. We actually had two extra golfers. Not sure how that happened, but
3: they're fine.
4: We oversold it. I mean, And the response from the community has been great. I mean, everybody out here is just, they're all having a good time. And we've changed a couple of things this year. We still have two hole-in-one prizes. We got the Ford Bronco, which is sexy as all get out.
3: Man, yes, and our friends at Rich Ford.
4: Yep.
3: Provided it's a Ford Bronco, the Outer Banks edition of the Ford Bronco. It's black and it's beautiful. And it's just it's an incredible car. Now, that's going to be the hole-in-one prize on hole three.
4: Yep.
3: Now, I've never played this course before. Of course, I haven't played golf in years, but I'm told by people here that of the two par threes on the course, that's the one that's a little bit more challenging.
4: Correct.
3: So that's where hole three is. Then John Thomas Jewelers, they're providing a $50,000 Rolex. I'm not sure how much the Bronco's worth. Let's just say it's 60. I mean, the Rolex is $50,000.
5: That's unbelievable.
3: And that's going to be given away if someone gets a hole-in-one on hole 16.
4: That's right. Yeah. And, it's funny. I went and met with him, with Anna from sales, when we were discussing this. And he said, I want to find the easiest par three on the course, and I'll pay extra for the insurance for the hole-in-one contest. Because he wants somebody to win that Rolex.
3: Perfect.
5: What a guy. Yeah.
3: Well, I would love to see someone win one of these prizes too, if not both. But I mean, the golfers have to cooperate too.
4: They do. They do. And then, one of the really fun holes that we have this year, it's a new addition, is the Heckle Hole.
3: All right, tell us about that.
4: Yeah.
3: So, how that came about.
4: So I was at home one night and I was just kind of scrolling through Instagram, and I stumbled across this this roast. It was almost like a roast of these celebrities, and they were all playing golf.
3: Well, I thought you were talking about beef. What's for dinner?
4: And I was like, I bet we could do that. So I ended up contacting Hyenas, and Hyenas Comedy Club here.
3: Is that the one in Uptown?
4: Yeah.
3: At Uptown Square?
4: Yeah, the one in Uptown. And he ended up giving us three really good comedians, Zach

0: Cabeda is one of them. He's kind of, he's actually one of our 250 Flags people. Somebody nominated him. Yeah. You know, he's done a lot for the community here, the comedy community here. And, yeah, they're just out. As they walk up, they tell the people, they're like, listen, we're going to go after you. But if you give us money for the storehouse, we'll lay off.
1: Perfect.
0: But if you give us more money, we'll go even harder on your friends.
1: Nice.
2: Oh, that's
1: so
2: perfect.
1: So you've got all, they've got all the bases covered then.
0: Yes.
1: To incentivize people to donate one way or the other.
0: Correct.
1: Either lay off me or really lay it on thick for my friends.
0: Yes. So I was with one of the people from San Diego area, and she's like, I want to go out and see the Heckle Hole. So we went out there. And as we were pulling up, Jeff Barry and Jeff Symbieta pulled
2: nice.
0: Up.
2: Nice.
0: And I pulled out my wallet, and I gave the guys $100, and I said, here. I said, I want you to go extra hard on these guys.
1: Yeah.
0: And Jeff Barry, our general manager and vice president, or VPPPO, whatever he is, he got up to hit the ball, and they're like, hey, aren't you that guy from Pawn Stars? And then he swung the club, and I swear to you, the ball went like 15 yards straight to the right. And I asked him, I said, do you want a do-over? And he was like, no, I'm done.
2: Oh, that's great.
1: I want to get away from this tee box as quickly as possible.
0: Yeah.
1: That's
0: yeah.
1: fantastic.
0: So that Heckle Hole is going to be, there's going to be some great video out there.
1: Oh, no kidding. How did Jeff Symbieta, did he take a ribbing?
0: Yeah, we actually, they started going to town on him, and he actually just crushed the ball.
1: That doesn't surprise me.
0: Yeah, he's a machine.
1: Symbieta is just, he's always just so focused.
0: Yep.
1: And so on brand.
0: Yep.
1: It's just...
0: yeah. But like I actually have the video of them getting Jeff Barry, so I'll be sending this to you guys so you can...
1: Oh, perfect.
0: You can share it on air.
2: Awesome.
1: Absolutely. So I'm assuming... I mean, I know we're not done with this one yet, but I'm assuming this is kind of likely to turn into an annual?
0: Absolutely.
1: Yeah.
0: Yep. We're actually... after we get through this week, we're going to start planning next year's already.
1: Okay.
0: Yep.
1: Very good. And one other thing before we let you go, the 250 Flags, that's been going very well. And I'll tell you, you know, of course, we read every morning one of the people nominated and tell a little bit about their backstory. And we've got a lot of great nominations this year.
0: Man, some of these stories that came in, I think the one that got me the most was there was a guy, his daughter-in-law ended up putting him forward, and he ended up, he fled Nazi Germany as a child and ended up landing in Bernalillo somehow. And his brother ended up joining the military first, and then he followed his brother in. His brother ended up actually surviving the Bataan Death March.
1: Wow.
0: And this other guy ended up serving on the Nuremberg trials. And he was, like, he was doing, translating something with the people for photographic evidence. And, I mean, just an awful job, I'm sure. But his story was amazing because after that, he ended up coming back to New Mexico again and graduated from Albuquerque High at the age of 47 because they wouldn't let him go to school in Germany because he was a Jew.
1: Wow.
0: So,
2: unbelievable.
0: Yeah, pretty phenomenal stories
1: Absolutely.
0: Out there.
1: Absolutely. And you can still nominate a New Mexico hero, 250 of them for our nation's 250th birthday coming up next month. And we have a big special event that's going to be planned and happening to honor all of our 250 flags. Coming up on June 30th. So, but Buck, thanks for stopping by. Congratulations on the tournament today.
0: Thank you.
1: And I know the day's just getting started in many ways.
0: Yep.
1: It's 9:43 here on 96.3 News Radio KKOB.
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1: All right, it's 9:47. Bob Clark, we continue now broadcasting live from the Paradise Hills Golf Course with the second annual KKOB Golf Classic underway. We've got DC and his family with us. Candy Cruz, Bob Wolpo back at the studio. We certainly want to take a few minutes here to honor Dad because coming up Sunday is Father's Day, which, by the way, is the first day of summer. So it's also the longest day of the year.
13: Mm.
1: So soak it up, Dads.
14: You deserve it.
13: I like the sound of that.
1: Yeah, there's a record amount of money being spent on Pops this year. $27.9 billion overall. That surpasses last year, $24 billion. But we're still well short of the amount of money that was spent on Mother's Day this year.
14: Oh, yeah.
1: That was about, let me see here, $38 billion. So $10.1 billion more for Mother's Day. But you know what? You know what we dads say? That's perfectly fine. And that's exactly the way it should be.
14: Right.
1: Plus, I don't know if there's a book out there called Momisms, but there is Dadisms.
14: I feel like I could write one.
1: Sure. Well,
14: mine would be.
1: We're talking about the typical mother.
14: Yeah, that's
1: not the really truly entertaining ones, like you. So here are some of the Dadisms, and see which one of the. And this is nice for me because my father, who passed away many years ago, he was a golfer, a Sunday golfer.
13: Nice.
1: I mean, he just loved being out on the golf course. Never really translated to me. For some reason.
14: I just
1: didn't have the patience when I was younger. And now that I'm older and probably have the patience, I would have it basically be like starting from scratch for me when it comes to playing golf. So if I would join my buddies playing golf, I'll volunteer to drive the cart.
14: That's really the fun part, I feel like, anyway.
1: Absolutely. Let's see here. A dadism. They don't make them like that anymore. It's usually in reference to cars, houses, movies.
14: Amen.
1: Yeah. This could be a candyism.
13: Oh, yes.
1: They don't make them like that anymore. The translation is, it's hell getting old. Turn that racket down. I can't hear myself. Racket, noun, for music or any of any genre, played by the younger generation, decibels exceeding the volume of the television. Oh, my God, that was my dad.
0: Mine, too.
1: When dad is watching particularly Monday Night Football or some other sporting event. Bingo.
14: Yeah, that's adorable.
1: All right. If you fall and break your leg, don't come running to me.
0: I've heard that before.
1: It would be difficult to run to anybody with a broken leg. But the translation is, be careful up there. Our health insurance policy has a $200 deductible. Boy, they don't make deductibles like that anymore.
0: I know. The good old days.
1: Yes, exactly.
14: I miss that deductible.
1: Look it up in the dictionary. Translation, are you nuts? I have no idea how to spell pneumonia. And I'm too damn old to learn. Oh, you better not let your mom hear you say that.
14: See, we had the other way. Better not let your dad hear you say that.
1: Okay. The translation is, I'm too tired to discipline you for a small infraction like a cuss word, especially since you probably learned that word from me.
14: Amen.
0: That is great.
1: Just don't try it in front of your mother or we'll both be sorry.
0: You know, mom's over there. We might have had that talk recently.
1: Yes. Oh, I'm sure you did. That's one of my favorites. Here's another one of my favorites. Rise and shine. Alternate isms, the early bird gets the worm, up and at 'em. Wake up, little Susie. Hey, sleepyhead, time to get shaken. And this is dad's taking a sadistic pleasure in rousing the rest of their families from bed early in the morning. Perhaps dad figures if he has to get up at the crack of dawn and go out and earn a living, the rest of the family should share in the misery. Some dads use this morning ritual to play motivational speaker. Another dad is the one you're talking about. It's like ass in seats.
0: Yeah.
1: And he'd give you a time, and that's like, we're leaving tomorrow morning, and your ass better be in the car by 8:15, or we're leaving you behind. 9:51. We'll come back and wrap things up here live from Paradise Hills Golf Course on 96.3 News Radio, KKOB.
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1: All right, we're down to our final 2 minutes of the show, broadcasting live today from Paradise Hills Golf Course as the second annual KKOB Golf Classic to benefit Storehouse, New Mexico. Continuing here. And after everyone's done playing golf, I guess they have a big luncheon and give out awards, and they've got raffle prizes.
24: Great prizes.
1: Keeping our fingers crossed that somebody will win one of these two big, hole-in-one prizes, the Rich Ford Bronco Outer Banks, and then the $50,000 Rolex from John Thomas Jewelers. And we certainly want to thank both of those sponsors for donating those gifts today as a little carrot to hang out there for the golfers at these parties. Yeah,
24: yes,
1: no kidding. And DC, and we've had a lot of fun out here this morning. It's been great. DC, where you set up has been perfect because we're just wrapping up the show, and we're still going to be in the shade for the most part. But that sun's coming over the roof, and it's almost like we've been sitting 3 hours, 4 hours on a slow sinking ship, and at this point the water's up to our neck, and any minute now we're going to be awash in sunlight. But it looks like we're going to get out of here before the sun actually starts beating down on us.
14: Perfect timing.
1: Well done. I don't know if you took the positioning of the sun into effect or into consideration.
24: No, this is dumb luck right here.
1: All right, very good.
14: We'll take it.
1: Yes, absolutely. And again, the 50 years plus for Storehouse New Mexico Food Pantry, even if you have not been a part of this event whatsoever, no problem. Just make a donation. Help them out any way that you can, and we're glad that we're able to help them raise money as well. One last thing here. I wanted to mention this since it's a Beatles birthday. Paul McCartney.
24: Oh.
1: Today. He was born in 1942, so that would make him 84.
14: Oh.
1: Years old. And he's still out there touring. His voice is sounding a little weaker recently, you know. But Ringo Starr is actually older than he is. He's 85, and he was just ripping up Kiva.
24: Yeah, he was, rocking.
1: Last week. All right, thank you very much for listening. We've been broadcasting live from the Paradise Hills Golf Course. Enjoy your Thursday, everybody. The Vince Show is next on News Radio KKOB.
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11: From ABC News, I'm Michelle Franzen. Reaction is mixed following the memo of understanding between the U.S. and Iran signed by both President Trump and Iranian's president. Vice President J.D. Vance at a briefing calling the preliminary agreement an important win for the region.
12: Iran is weakened, their nuclear program destroyed, their economy in desperate straits. And if they change their behavior, big things are going to happen for Iran and for the world. If they don't, no skin off our backs. Either way, we win.
11: Details on Iran's nuclear ambitions still unclear, with talks set to resume Friday. ABC's Mary Bruce has more.
13: As for the issue at the heart of this conflict, Iran reaffirms that it shall not procure or develop nuclear weapons. Reaffirms because it's the same promise Iran made in the first line of the nuclear deal struck with President Obama. But unlike the Obama deal, this agreement with Trump makes no other nuclear commitments, no plan to dispose of its highly enriched uranium. Instead, the agreement is to continue negotiating.
11: Iran calling the memo a victory. The Supreme Court today issued a decision on whether habitual drug users can legally own a firearm. The case centering on a Texas man and marijuana user who was charged with unlawful possession of a gun. ABC's Devin Dwyer with more.
25: The Supreme Court's decision was unanimous, ruling that a long-standing federal ban on guns for unlawful users of any controlled substance is unconstitutional, especially as applied to a Texas man who simply consumed marijuana several times a week and was prosecuted.
11: In Chicago this hour.
26: Welcome to the Obama
11: A dedication ceremony
26: Center.
11: For the Obama Presidential Center getting underway, joining former President Obama and First Lady Michelle Obama, former Presidents Bill Clinton, George W. Bush, and First Ladies. The center opens to the public tomorrow. And in New York City. Tens of thousands of fans turning out to celebrate. The NBA champions, the New York Knicks, cheering along the ticker tape parade, including the Canyon of Heroes. 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
27: 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Right now in downtown Albuquerque, it's 73 degrees, 67 at the Sunport, and the high expected today of 88. Up in Santa Fe, it's 67 and the high expected of 81 degrees. Well, it's going to continue to be hot, dry, and also windy throughout the weekend. And increasing south to southwest winds are going to also increase the chances of some rapid fires here in the area as well throughout the middle Rio Grande Valley area, which includes Albuquerque, and also for those of you living in eastern New Mexico. Fire weather watch is now in effect throughout the day on Saturday. On Sunday, even stronger winds will arrive, bringing an even more widespread fire danger. That fire danger could be upgraded to critical or even extremely critical, depending on how strong the winds get. So we'll have also more weather for you coming up in a few minutes from our friends at KOAT Action 7 News Weather. A huge wildfire in Quake County of eastern New Mexico is now at 10,000 acres and at 0% containment. The line fire has also caused evacuations to take place in the community of Nera Vista in Quake County, and the fire has also crossed into Texas. The Methodist and Baptist churches in the community are open as evacuation centers. Several structures are currently threatened. And so the fire, again, 10,000 acres and 0% contained. Down in Lincoln County, The Seven Cabins fire in the Capitan Mountains is an estimated at 150 acres in size, and that's as of this morning, and also 0% contained. The fire started after a deadly medical plane crash northeast of Ruidoso. The medical plane was flying from Roswell to the Sierra Blanca Regional Airport near Ruidoso when it did not arrive and crashed into the mountain, and that is how the fire started there in the Capitan Mountains near Ruidoso. Tom Jimenez of Albuquerque was facing more than a dozen counts of criminal damage to property when he was sentenced by Judge Matthew Chavez on Thursday to just 3 years of supervised probation. Police said Jimenez used a pellet gun to shoot windows on city buses, causing $80,000 of damage. The criminal investigation shows he fired pellets at 15 different buses between October 2025 and February of 2026. Investigators used surveillance video and automatic license plate readers to link Jimenez to the crimes. New Mexico's AG has agreed to temporarily pause enforcement of a new immigration law that's now in a legal battle as it moves forward. More from KKOB's Natasha Leyba.
0: The Immigrant Safety Act, which is set to take effect later this month, would prohibit local governments from contracting with federal immigration authorities to detain people for civil immigration violations. But in the filing in federal court, Attorney General Raul Torres said the state will not enforce the law for now while the lawsuit from the U.S. Department of Justice plays out. Federal officials argue the law interferes with immigration enforcement, while state leaders have said the measure is aimed at limiting the use of public resources for detention contracts. For now, enforcement is on hold as the case moves through the courts, with the outcome expected to determine how and whether the law is implemented. Natasha Leyba, News Radio, KKOB.
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5: Well, tonight we keep it partly cloudy, breezy, and very mild, 67 Albuquerque, 60 Santa Fe. Tomorrow, on Juneteenth, we'll see more of the same, sunny and hot. But take that water bottle if you're celebrating outdoors. We have a slight chance for a spot shower or a storm. 97 Albuquerque, 89 Santa Fe. I'm meteorologist Olga Breeze for KOAT7.
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9: All right, 844-484-3872, 844 for the USA. That's the way to join us today, from coast to coast, from sea to shining sea. On another great day to be an American, great to have you with us today. The President of the United States headed back to America, wrapping up the G7, and signing an MOU.
10: Mr. President, please, just one question for French TV and the RN deal. Just one question,
15: signed,
10: please.
15: You signed the deal?
10: You signed the deal?
15: You signed it.
9: We signed it in Versailles. In fact, lots of video coming out of the president signing it alongside French President Emmanuel Macron. Everybody looking on in wonder as he uses that gigantic Sharpie marker to put his signature on a memorandum of understanding with Pakistan playing intermediary, Iran on the other side of that negotiating table. Everybody did it from a distance, though, not literally across the table. But this document is signed and it's now released. 14-point memorandum of understanding. And it squares perfectly with what you and I have been talking about now for these last few weeks. The Trump administration is only going to deliver any sort of reward to Iran, to welcome it into the normal world, if they do everything we demand of them. That's what this is about. And one of the things that you're going to see, and probably already have seen, there's a lot of hysteria going on. There's a lot of Chicken Little nonsense going on. This is one of those moments where, once again, you got to look and see, you got a president of the United States who's juggling chainsaws and catching the handles. He knows what he's doing here. This is entirely consistent with what they planned. In fact, the vice president of the United States is out today talking about this. And the second he stepped up to the lectern here at the White House press briefing. He immediately started announcing, we've got benefits already from this thing. And trust me, I'm getting into the 14 points with you. We'll go through every one because you've got to know what's in this bad boy. Here's the vice president, though, moments ago. Stepping up to the mics.
15: All right. Good morning, everybody. Nothing to talk about. Slow news day here in Washington, D.C. So let me just say a couple of things off the bat. First of all, I think the president's peace plan in Iran is already bearing real fruits for the American people. Last night, 12.5 million barrels of oil went through the Strait of Hormuz. That is a high since the beginning of the conflict. Oil prices are down nearly at their level from the pre-war conflict. Gas prices dropped below $4 a gallon today for the first time since the conflict. And importantly, they're going to keep falling further given how low oil prices are. On the military side, the Iranians for the second night in a row did not shoot at any ships in the Strait of Hormuz. So far, they are honoring their end of the commitment. And on the blockade, CENTCOM has allowed north of a dozen ships to go through our naval blockade. And so we're also honoring our end of the early part of the agreement.
9: And he also said that today begins the 60 days outlined in that memorandum of understanding to reach a more finalized deal. Again, there's a bit of a mistake being made, and all of us are kind of making it, as you say it. But if you refer to this as the deal, it's not really quite true. It's not over yet. There's a much bigger formal negotiation going to take place over the next 60 days to land what hopefully is a very good deal. But in this process, it bears repeating for the 10 millionth time, nobody trusts Iran. President Trump, Vice President Vance, they don't trust Iran. They're not taking their word for anything. They're judging them based on their actions because that's the way this should happen. Now, even before we get to the specifics in the memorandum of understanding, remember the state of play here. Iran is decimated. Iran is as weak as it's ever been over the course of our lifetimes. Right now, the Iranian regime has been decapitated twice. We're on the third string of leadership there. They have a gay deformed Ayatollah who's trying to figure out ways to communicate with the president from a cave by messenger pigeon. It is a very, very different world. They don't have a nuclear program. It's been destroyed. It's buried a skyscraper underground. We know where all of it is. We are seeking to destroy the remnants of it and get it out of the country. That's what the negotiation is for. Their military is at the bottom of the sea. Their air force is non-existent. To the extent that they've been able to cause any trouble, it's been with these little attack drones and, you know, fishing boats where they drop mines off the back of them. They don't have much. They don't have much at all. They're economically devastated. They've been backed into a corner. And now they're crying uncle. They're trying to get out of this. And the way out is to do what we say. So when the administration keeps saying, as they often have throughout President Trump's time, especially as President 47, we have all the cards. We have all the cards. We got every last one. We've got every last one. And the vice president today said this. He described it this way. He's like, look, we got a win-win situation here. If the Iranians comply, this is going to be great for the world. It will be great for the world. If they don't, you should understand how screwed up they are as a country now.
15: So you really have a win-win situation for the United States of America. If the Iranians don't change their behavior, their military and their nuclear program is still destroyed. If they do change their behavior, then they are going to have a transformative relationship with the Middle East, and the Middle East will have a transformative relationship with the people of Iran.
9: Yep.
15: That's a win for the American people and for the President of the United States, regardless of which option the Iranians ultimately choose. We obviously want them to choose the right option.
9: All right, so let's go through what we've got here. This is a 14-point memorandum of understanding. President Trump signed on to it. President Trump doesn't sign on to stupidity. President Trump signs on to strife. That's what this is. So let's begin. The very first item. Now, you've heard people, prattle on about, like, well, what about the proxies? The proxies are addressed in item one. It's literally item one. Jim, one seems like the most important thing. It's actually the most important thing. It's right at the top. Number one, the United States of America and the Islamic Republic of Iran and their allies. Can anyone name an ally of Iran? Anybody? You have any Iran allies you might be able to name? Who's an ally of Iran? Let's see. Hamas? Uh-huh. Hezbollah? Yeah. The Houthi rebels? Uh-huh. The allies of Iran are all restrained by the memorandum of understanding, by the signing of this MOU, the parties declare their immediate and permanent termination of military operations on all fronts, including in Lebanon. Who's in Lebanon? Hezbollah. And undertake from now on not to initiate any war or any military operation against each other, and to refrain from the threat or use of force against each other, and ensuring the territorial integrity and sovereignty of Lebanon. The final deal will confirm the permanent termination of the war on all fronts, including in Lebanon, and other provisions of this paragraph. So Hezbollah, which is one of the most sincere terror operations in terms of threats of Iranian-backed terror operations, is restrained by this. If Hezbollah blows up the deal, they're blowing up the deal for Iran. That's in paragraph one, right away in this. If you are a big believer, as I am, that Israel should maintain its sovereignty as a country and not be attacked, you are overjoyed by this declaration right up front. This is a declaration of peace. And again, Iran, not to be trusted. Hezbollah, not to be trusted. They violate this. What did the president say yesterday? Drops a bomb on their foreheads. I think that's pretty clear. If it's not clear, we can make it more clear with an actual bomb on an actual forehead. The United States of America, number two, the United States of America and the Islamic Republic of Iran undertake to respect each other's sovereignty and territorial integrity and refrain from interfering in each other's internal affairs. Now, point one, what that means for now is the United States is not going to bomb Iran. But the other side of this is Iran cannot in any way interfere in the United States. And if we get a whiff that you're doing it, you're violating the agreement. You're violating the memorandum of understanding. Has Iran done this before? Yeah, sure. Iran, through both cyber means, attempts to assassinate the president of the United States, right? How many of these have we seen? Knock it off, or else you upend any chance that you'll be welcomed into the normal world, which is what this has to offer. Now, as I read this, I will say to you that there are interpretations of this document being made as if it's somehow a rollover by the president of the United States. We just gave them everything. Understand, just remember, just because you and I are on the outside of this, but remember what it was like. There's a reason why the language of this thing took so long to write. Remember the president? He was looking at the memorandum of understanding. He was considering signing it. It was a couple Fridays ago, but he didn't sign it. He sent it back for more edits. I assure you that every word of this document was pored over with a fine-tooth comb by our team, by the Trump administration, in order to nail the language. And what's the language here? What's the goal of this MOU? One, it's to make Iran sign on to it. They want Iran to be able, they keep saying Iran has to sell this to their people. So the language of it is written in such a way that Iran can go, see, look what we got. Look, we scored some big victories here. But it's also written that if you follow the letter to the law in this thing, we dominate everything about Iran here. We dominate them. Number three, the United States of America and Islamic Republic of Iran commit to negotiating and achieving the final deal in maximum 60 days, extendable with mutual consent. This very simply means that 60 days is the negotiating period. If both parties agree, we can extend it. That's it. No, it's a simple thing to understand. We're going for a final deal. Number four, immediately upon signing the MOU, the United States of America will begin the removal of its naval blockade and any disturbances or impediments against the Islamic Republic of Iran, and will fully end the naval blockade within 30 days. During this period, the traffic of vessels will be in proportion to the numbers of pre-war traffic being restored by the Islamic Republic of Iran. In other words, over the next 30 days, the more Iran stops screwing with traffic in the Strait of Hormuz, the more ships that get through unmolested, none of them should be molested, but the more that actually get through, the smaller our blockade will become. We will ease up on the blockade of Iranian ports. Much more on that and the flow of Iranian oil coming up as well. We've got to talk about that. The United States of America further undertakes to remove its forces from the proximity, just like right nearby, of Iran within 30 days after the final deal. After we have a final deal. That's just the first four elements. There are, of course, we've got the rest. We've got the other 10. I'll go through them with you because each of them really do matter. And I think by the time I get to the end of them, you will be thoroughly convinced that the president is once again delivering on the agenda that you voted for. Hold tight. A lot more ahead on The Vince Show.
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9: You know, CNN had a report a couple days ago, Elena Train, one of their reporters, talking to a U.S. official who said, quote, people shouldn't read too much into the language of the MOU. They said it's more of a political document. What's more important than the actual document is the understandings we have with each other. We came up with language that allows Iran to say what they need to say for their domestic politics. And you can definitely see that. But having said that, you just read the MOU. And if you understand, like, the English language at all, you realize the immense control, the total control the United States has over this process. So item 5 out of this 14-point list, item 5. Upon the signing of the MOU, which took place yesterday, Islamic Republic of Iran will make arrangements using its best efforts for the safe passage of commercial vessels with no charge for 60 days only from the Persian Gulf to the Sea of Oman and vice versa. 60 days only. Now, I'm going to ask you to use your memory for a moment. What is the other reference to 60 days in this document? 60 days. What is 60 days for? For negotiating the final deal. So this is saying during the MOU period, there will be no charge on these vessels. Now, I've seen critics of the deal within the United States interpret this as, oh, but there's going to be a charge. There's going to be fees on ships as soon as the 60 days is over. That does not say that. The language of this document does not say that. And that is not the case. J.D. Vance was just answering questions about this in the White House press briefing. That is not the case. That is not what's going to... We're negotiating a final deal on this subject. The traffic of commercial vessels will immediately start, says the MOU, and considering the need for removing the technical and military obstacles and demining by the Islamic Republic of Iran will be instated within 30 days. The Islamic Republic of Iran will conduct dialogue with the Sultanate of Oman to define the future administration and maritime services in the Strait of Hormuz in discussion with other Persian Gulf or littoral states in line with the applicable international law and the sovereign rights of coastal states of the Strait of Hormuz. Again, on this point, bad faith interpretations of this item number 5 is that, oh, this is just going to let Iran and Oman, who are the two countries obviously squeezed up there at the Strait of Hormuz, Iran to the north, Oman to the south, it's just going to let them charge everybody. They're going to charge tolls for ships to move through. It's going to come at the cost of global energy. That is not what this paragraph is about. It's about security. It's about who protects the free flow of goods through the Strait of Hormuz. That will be handled by the various Gulf countries, Iran, Oman, and the other countries in the Persian Gulf or littoral states in line with applicable international law. It's a coalition of Gulf countries who are all going to have an interest in protecting this region and that open waterway. That's what item 5 is about. Item 6, United States of America undertakes with regional partners to develop a definitive mutually agreed plan with at least $300 billion for the reconstruction and economic development of the Islamic Republic of Iran. The mechanism for the implementation of this plan will be negotiated as a part of the deal within 60 days. All required licenses, waivers, and permissions will be granted by the United States of America. This does not involve a single U.S. dollar. This is one of the big acts of misinformation that the media have been behind this past week. Not a single U.S. dollar. This is about Gulf countries who would like to further their investment ties, create investment ties in Iran, turn it into a more normal country. In order for that to happen, in order for even, this is just a pie in the sky number, by the way. Who knows if anybody will actually invest $300 billion. In order for any of that to happen, the United States would have to grant permission for every single dollar. And we don't spend a dime. Do you see how this thing is shaping up? President Trump holds every last card. More in a moment on The Vince Show.
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30: Summer in Albuquerque means one thing. 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
9: I say it, I don't want people to think it's mine. It's not. It's Conan O'Brien's. It's from many years ago, but keep cool, my babies. Keep cool, my babies. Keep cool. Just keep your bearings. I'll remind you again, is that, you know, every time you see a chaotic news cycle, just pay attention to who keeps their head and who doesn't. Pay attention to who plants their feet, who gives you all the dynamics. Just pay attention to that. It'll help you in life for sure, especially in leadership. I've realized that lots of people on social media should never be president of the

0: that I can't win. Doesn't matter what I do. Everybody attacks me. The media attacks me. Democrats definitely attack me. And what the hell? Republican senators attack me as well. And John Thune admitted it in that Republican lunch yesterday. He said, yeah, some of you guys, you hate President Trump too much to pass the Save America Act. Hate the president? Why do they? Republican senators hate Donald Trump? We have Republican senators who hate the president? It's beginning to remind me of why we voted for him in 2016 to begin with. Remember the rationale for Trump? The rationale for Trump was, we need someone to break that system. And we send him in. Guess how the system reacted? It was like an organ transplant that the body was rejecting. Do you remember this? It's like kind of the entire legacy of Trump's relationship with Washington. They sicked the intel community on him. The criminal justice system. They went after everybody around him. They were spying on Carter Page. They went after Mike Flynn. They threatened to hurt Flynn's family in order to try and secure guilty pleas from him. Sent FBI agents to the White House to treat him like garbage. They sent SWAT teams outside of Roger Stone's house in boats. You remember the Roger Stone raid? Not only did they send a SWAT team to the front of his house, inside in the canal behind his house, they had a SWAT team floating in a boat, in a police boat, as they menaced him and his wife at their age. It's crazy. A lot of people have been subjected to this. All because President Trump has dared to fight back against a corrupt establishment system. And so to this very day, he's still fighting through it. We started the week with this big announcement about how the president has decided, it was actually getting by midweek this week, I'm trying to remember the days exactly when he did this, but he withdrew Jay Clayton to be the next director of national intelligence because the Senate was moving too quickly on it, which is kind of a weird thing, isn't it? Usually the Senate moves too slowly and the president's telling him, get to it, I need my people there. But in this case, he wants Bill Pulte to clean up the intel community. So he's assigned him to the job, right? He's the acting director of national intelligence. He's coming in to do that, replacing Tulsi Gabbard. And the president's got two clear missions for him. Clean up our election system and expose what's in it. Yes, the intel guy. Continue Tulsi Gabbard's work in that regard. And fire a bunch of members of the intel community. Tulsi Gabbard made it a goal to fire 40% of the intel community. Bill Pulte wants to continue that mission. President Trump wants him in there as a warrior to do that. And boy, establishment Washington hates it. They hate it. Establishment Washington wants FISA. They want surveillance powers for the federal government, surveillance powers which are routinely abused to spy on the American people, even though FISA stands for Foreign Intelligence Surveillance Act. They spy on the American people over and over. And when the president says, how about this? We attach election integrity to it. They throw a tantrum. No, we can't have election integrity for the American people. Spying powers, yes. Election integrity, no. I keep voting for Trump to break that system. I want to break it. I want to break it in the pursuit of fixing it. It's like, you know, controlled demolition. We're taking down a wall and we're replacing it. I don't want to burn down the whole system. I want to control burn of the system. I want to clean out the garbage that's leading to our demise. That's what I want to do. And that's why the Trump agenda has to endure. I've been very, am I alone in this? I've been very encouraged by the fact that the president has a bench of people around him within and outside the administration who understand the mission, who've improved as politicians, as thinkers, as leaders, all because they've both been inspired by his success and can see much more clearly now who's actually on this side of the American people and who's not. President Trump has been the great clarifier of our time on that subject. So, no, I'm not falling for people who are trying to pit J.D. Vance against Marco Rubio. That's insane to me. I love both of these men in the jobs that they've been doing. They have proven that they deserve our gratitude in these roles. I think we'd be in a very healthy position if for whatever reason that both of these guys decide to run in 2028, although it doesn't seem like that's the case. If both of them decide to run right now, I think the party's in a very healthy position because you have two guys with a very clear understanding of what the Trump agenda actually is, what it means to break the corruption in Washington, and to help make the country great again. I think those would be great. And then let the men compete on the margins on whatever subtle issues, subtle differences they have. That'd be fine. I don't anticipate that being the case, by the way. I think at this moment, J.D. Vance is very likely to run. Marco Rubio likely to run with him. They'll probably settle up very early in the primary. President Trump will give an endorsement. And that'll probably close the field very, very rapidly as American voters take seriously the president's recommendation here. But even if that isn't the way it works out, the fundamental point is that there is a healthy bench of people who support the Trump agenda who are better than ever before. And so we have a lot of cause for optimism, a lot. But the mission is far from over. I'm looking at a Republican Senate right now that has establishment people who are absolutely panicking about the success that you have had as a Trump voter. They're panicking about it. They thought they could ride this out without you succeeding. They were wrong. More ahead on The Vince Show.
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8: 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It's time to cruise down Central and pull into 66 Diner. Albuquerque's favorite retro spot on historic Route 66 has been serving up summer the right way for nearly 40 years. And this June, they're making it even better with some seriously good specials. Cool off with the June Shake of the Month, the Mangonada Shake. 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
0: The attempt to conduct a terror attack on the White House this past weekend, apparently the ringleader is an illegal alien. And thanks to Obama, a dreamer. He's a dreamer, ladies and gentlemen.
15: DHS is now confirming moments ago there was a suspected ringleader accused in a plot to carry out a mass casualty attack on the UFC event at the White House last Sunday is an illegal immigrant. Abraham Alvarez, a 31-year-old from Mexico, who came here as a child, overstayed his visa, and then allowed to stay under the DACA program during the Obama administration, the so-called dreamers.
0: They're dreamers. I love, always love the propaganda around that. That's a way. Why don't you just say what they are? They're illegal aliens. They're here illegally. It's why do you have to conceal it? Why do you have to conceal it? It is order to prejudice your view of our public policy. Oh, you got to stay in the country if you're a dreamer. No, the law has to be enforced. And it's the fault of the parents or the cartels or whoever brought the kid over in the first place. It's their fault that occurred. What, so we have to live with the consequences? The whole thing is crazy to me. Go ahead, Jim.
16: Can I add to your segment right here?
0: Yeah.
16: Here's Michelle Obama talking about the dreamers at the dedication ceremony of his library today.
0: Today?
16: Yes.
17: Immigrants proving what it truly means to be a dreamer. These folks aren't Americans, too. They are America. They are the beating heart of this country.
0: They are the drone pilots looking to attack the White House. The alleged ringleader of that drone attack plot on the UFC Freedom 250 News Nation with this report. Abraham Alvarez did have his deferred action for childhood arrivals immigration status revoked. He's now 31. Yeah, reminder, all the dreamers, oh, they're just kids. No, they were kids a long time ago, like the rest of us. We were all kids a long time ago. He's 31 years old. He overstayed his B2 visitor visa. It expired back in 2001. He later received deportation relief under Obama through DACA, which is, last I checked, the whole thing is completely unconstitutional. DACA is just, the concept was like, hey, we're just not going to enforce the law here. What is that?
10: We call it prosecutorial discretion.
0: Prosecutorial discretion. Not prosecuting at all is not discretion. It's abdication. And when Obama announced this in the Rose Garden, there was one hero, one person who dared to say anything about it. And that was Neil Monroe. He was White House correspondent at the time. He was my White House correspondent at the Daily Caller. This is one of the reasons I know this so well. But even if he wasn't, I'd be singing his praises to this very day. He said to the president of the United States at the time, he goes, why are you favoring foreigners over American workers? That was the question. Obama lost his mind. The media chased Neil down the street outside of the White House. Who do you think you are? He's a heckler. He's a heckler. No. He's a reporter. Try doing it. Might help the country. It's kind of the reason we built freedom of the press into the First Amendment. You know, to benefit the country. I'll be back with you tomorrow right here on The Vince Show.
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20: 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And this June, they're making it even better with some seriously good specials. 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
21: From ABC News, I'm Michelle Franzen. In Chicago, happening now, crowds gathered for the dedication ceremony of the Obama Presidential Center. Former President Barack Obama says America, as it marks its 250th anniversary, he hopes the center will remind people how precious democracy really is, referring to the founding fathers and what they crafted.
22: In the newly independent United States, there will be no kings or lords, no serfs or subjects, but only citizens, each of us free to pursue our own version of happiness and able to determine our collective fate through an elected representative government. It had not been done.
21: Former Presidents Biden, Bush, and Clinton and former First Ladies also attending the ceremony. Talks are set to resume between the U.S. and Iran after signing the memo of understanding. President Trump in a social media post says the memo with Iran has oil flowing again, and he vowed Iran will never have a nuclear weapon. Vice President J.D. Vance at a briefing pushing back on criticism that Iran gets to sell oil and possibly receive access to billions in frozen funds.
23: You know, I've seen skeptics of the deal. People say the Iranians will never change their behavior. Well, maybe that's true. And if so, they don't get any of the benefits of the bargain. But isn't it worth trying?
21: Lawmakers from both sides of the aisle raising questions after nearly $400 million from the One Big Beautiful Bill was moved to fund White House security needs. It comes amid a push to build a ballroom that could involve taxpayer dollars.
24: The $397 million was quietly transferred to Secret Service accounts over the past week for White House security measures. When asked by ABC News what the money is for, a senior administration official didn't mention the ballroom project, saying only that the money from last year's One Big Beautiful Bill will be used on necessary security upgrades to the White House complex, including a new visitor screening center.
21: ABC's Stephen Portnoy, you're listening to ABC News.
2: From 96.3 News Radio KKOB, I'm Mike Gaba. A Santa Fe man is in custody after a late-night crash involving pedestrians near the plaza.
3: Police say the incident happened just before 10 p.m. Tuesday at Plaza Central, where officers responded to a vehicle versus pedestrian call. Investigators say two people were struck while walking on the sidewalk and then taken to the hospital, one person with a broken arm and the other had a broken wrist. Officials say both injuries are considered serious but not life-threatening. Officers arrested 21-year-old Jacob Arnall at the scene. He was booked into the Santa Fe County Adult Detention Center and is now facing a charge of driving while intoxicated, causing great bodily harm. Police have not released any additional details, and the investigation is continuing. Sultan Chani Salcedo, News Radio KKOB.
2: Albuquerque Fire Rescue is seeing an increase in heat-related emergency calls as temperatures climb into the triple digits this week. We get more on that from KKOB's Natasha Leva.
4: Crews have responded to 33 heat-related incidences so far this month, with calls expected to rise as extreme heat continues. Albuquerque reached 100 degrees on Wednesday, and similar temperatures are forecasted through the weekend. Officials say cases range from heat exhaustion to more serious conditions as prolonged heat impacts people across the metro. The city is offering cooling operations, including air-conditioned public buildings like libraries and community centers, along with free swimming passes available at fire stations while supplies last. Fire officials note that heat-related calls tend to increase during extended periods of high temperatures. Natasha Lewin, News Radio, KKOB.
2: Federal records are offering new insight into a decades-long corruption scheme tied to DWI cases in New Mexico. Investigators say attorneys, a paralegal, and police officers were involved in taking bribes to undermine cases by failing to show up in court. Wiretaps captured conversations about strategies used to avoid court appearances. Searches of homes and offices uncovered cash, weapons, and other items investigators say are linked to the operation. Authorities say 13 people have been charged and have pled guilty in connection with the case. And a new closure in the construction zone of I-25 starting today. Crews have closed the off-ramp from southbound I-25 to Montgomery so workers can construct a new ramp. The closure is scheduled to go through early August. The on-ramp from Montgomery to southbound I-25 also remains closed as those crews build a new ramp in that area. In a few more days, on June 28th, crews are scheduled to start demolishing the old Montgomery Bridge over I-25. So be aware of construction crews in that work zone area. For 96.3 News Radio KKOB, I'm Mike Gabo.
5: Summer in Albuquerque means one thing. It's time to cruise down Central and pull into 66 Diner. Albuquerque's favorite retro spot on historic Route 66 has been serving up summer the right way for nearly 40 years. And this June, they're making it even better with some seriously good specials. Cool off with the June Shake of the Month, the Mangonada Shake. Hand-spun ice cold and exactly what an Albuquerque summer calls for. You feeling hungry? 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And you finish it off with the June dessert of the month, green chili apple pie, baked fresh from scratch right there in the diner. 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
6: Well, tonight we keep it partly cloudy, breezy, and very mild. 67 Albuquerque, 60 Santa Fe. Tomorrow, on Juneteenth, we'll see more of the same, sunny and hot. But take that water bottle if you're celebrating outdoors. We have a slight chance for a spot shower or a storm. 97 Albuquerque, 89 Santa Fe. I'm meteorologist Olga Breeze for KOAT7.
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7: Oh, man, very busy. A lot of stuff to do today. Thanks for being with us here on News Radio, KKOV. Major development when it comes to this election in 2026 on the Democratic side. And we'll get to that in a minute and get your thoughts. 505-243-3333. Brandon Vogt with you this afternoon. We got J.J. Bucks producing, Mike Gabe in the newsroom, and this is quite the bombshell. It was announced just a couple of hours ago that Maggie Toulouse Oliver is suspending her campaign. Okay, now she won the lieutenant governor's race. She's running with Deb Haaland. That's how it works. A lot of people, I feel like we got to go over this every time because different states do things different ways. Here in New Mexico, on both sides, Republicans and Democrats, the Republican runs, the Democratic person runs for governor, and then separately, the lieutenant governor runs a campaign. And then after the primary, they're on the same ticket and they run together. So on the Democratic side, of course, Deb Haaland boat raced Sam Bregman. And by an even larger margin, Maggie Toulouse Oliver defeated Harold Pope. I mean, everybody was squawking about how Bregman only got 28% of the vote in a two-person race. Well, Harold Pope only got 19% of the vote against Maggie Toulouse Oliver. I mean, Deb Haaland got 72% of the vote, and Maggie Toulouse Oliver's like, hold my beer. Or my wine spritzer, or whatever she drinks, because she got almost 81% of the vote, and she's now out. She is suspending her campaign. We don't know why. I'll read her statement. In the coming days, I will take a step back from my campaign for lieutenant governor. This has been an incredibly difficult decision, but a necessary one. Recent changes to my health have caused my family and I to reflect on my commitments at home and to the people of the state, both of which I take extraordinarily seriously. Suspending my campaign will allow me to focus on my family while ensuring that I can fulfill my duties as Secretary of State. My office will continue to conduct stellar gold standard. No, this is, I'm going to stop there. She just brags on herself, in which she's been a pretty rotten Secretary of State. Now, and I want to make that point, she is the current Secretary of State in the state of New Mexico, and she's basically in charge of the elections. I've got my problems with Secretary of State's being in charge, but that's part of it. They're an elected official, and Maggie Toulouse Oliver, as you have heard me talk about, in violation of federal law, she has not turned over voter data that's been requested from the federal government. She's in violation of that. I don't think she's doing a very good job as Secretary of State, as we have talked about. But it is interesting what's going on here. She is a young lady. I have no young in political terms. I'll see if I can look up, see how old she is. I think she's late 40s. I think I've looked this thing up before. I think she's late 40s. But best of luck. She cites a health issue, and best of luck to her. Hope she can get medical, all the stuff that she needs to recover. Of course, I don't know what it is, and it's none of my business. But as I've often said, people in the public eye, you can't get mad at people for wanting to know things about you. You know, if you're just an accountant and you step away from your job, yeah, nobody's going to ask really what it is. But you're in the public eye, especially somebody that's been in the public eye like Maggie Toulouse Oliver for feels like 15, 20 years. People are going to ask those questions. And I'm sure we'll find out exactly what this is in the coming days. All right? Now, and of course, best of luck. Hope you do fine. Get well soon from all of us here at BV Today. All right? Now, here's the political part to this. Now there's no lieutenant governor right now running with Deb Haaland. The primary is already over. So here's the political questions that we will ask, and I have some answers for you. And we'll take your calls, too, if you want to jump in here. And on the text line, 505-243-3333. This is the mechanism. And the Republicans and the Democrats have the same mechanism when somebody drops off the ticket. You've heard me mention these people over the last few weeks. It's the State Central Committee with the Democrats. They are called, the State Central Committee. There's one for the Republicans, one for the Democrats. So now this is what's going to happen. The Democratic Party State Central Committee will now fill that vacancy. So they're going to have a meeting, and there'll be people running basically for lieutenant governor, and it'll be those people. It's probably, if it's anything like the Republicans, there's like 500 members. So I'm sure the Democrats have about the same number, maybe more. Who knows? So there'll be people running for lieutenant governor just for those people, those 500 or however many they are, the Democratic Central Committee members. And they'll just decide it. They'll set a meeting. People will start politicking. I'm sure it's already going on. And I'm sure Deb or Deb's people, Soma maybe, Deb's daughter, Soma will probably pick who it is. I wouldn't be surprised. Or some wacky environmentalist on the East Coast or West Coast. One of those people is going to decide. But it's going to come down to the Democratic Party State Central Committee on filling this vacancy. This is a huge ripple in New Mexico politics because Maggie Toulouse Oliver, of course, was a rising star, still is, for the Democratic Party. If you remember, I guess it was 6 years ago now. Man, I can't believe it was 6 years ago. 6 years ago, she was going to run for U.S. Senate against Ben Ray Lujan. And then a whole bunch of people, all the Democrats, were like, how dare you run against our boy wonder, Ben Ray Lujan. You go back to Secretary of State. But I'm sure, and this is how it works, in this step-up political process we have here in the state of New Mexico, especially with the Democratic machine. Keep doing what you're doing at Secretary of State, and maybe you'll get your chance. And I heard that she wanted to run for governor. Of course, Deb comes in and nukes everybody, gets Martin Heinrich out of the race. And of course, Maggie's like, all right, I'll go for second banana. I'll be lieutenant governor. And then this shocking bombshell today that she is suspending the campaign. And she didn't go as far as say she's dropping off, but that's what's going on. I think she just wanted to not use that terminology. But best of luck and hope you get well soon, whatever the issue is. But she will not be on the ticket with Deb Haaland. I sure hope they haven't printed out those ballots yet, you know. There's a bunch of county clerks in there with a Marks-a-Lot going through the name and going to write somebody else's name on there. Here's another thing I found interesting, and this was earlier today, the Republican Party, and I'm going to talk a little bit about the Republican Party, too, today. The Republican Party issued a statement, and of course they had their best wishes. But then they also were criticizing the Democrats in their approach here and the mechanism for selecting a new lieutenant governor nominee now. This is what their statement says. It is reasonable to ask whether the possibility was anticipated months ago and whether Democratic leadership had already began discussions about a replacement strategy. Those are legitimate questions that deserve transparency and honest answers from party leadership. What New Mexicans do know is that the Republican ticket is already set. They also say the election should not be about political insiders deciding outcomes behind closed doors. It should be about the people of New Mexico. As this situation unfolds, voters deserve transparency, honesty, and a clear explanation of how the Democratic Party intends to replace a nominee with voters selected just a few weeks ago. Okay, so the Republican Party here is criticizing the mechanism that the Democrats use to replace somebody on the ticket in case something like this happens. And they're going to have a vote by the Democratic Party Central Committee members. I would hope that the Republican Party of New Mexico also knows that that is the same mechanism that they would use if something happened to the Republican ticket. I mean, just ridiculous. I mean, why are you criticizing that when you do the same thing? In fact, this came up, and I did my research on it, because on the Republican ticket for Lieutenant Governor, Aubrey Blair Dunn ran, and he was aligned with Duke Rodriguez. And he was telling people, don't vote for me unless you also vote for Duke Rodriguez for governor. And then he was also said that he, if he won the lieutenant governor's race, he would not accept it. And I said, and I remember telling you, I wish he would reconsider that, because the voters in New Mexico, or the Republican voters, put him on that ticket. I wish he would reconsider that and work with Greg Hull or Doug Turner, whoever ended up winning that primary. Of course, it was Greg Hull. We didn't have to worry about it because David Gallegos defeated Aubrey Blair Dunn. But if Aubrey Blair Dunn would have won that lieutenant governor's race, we know that Greg Hull won, or lieutenant governor's race, Greg Hull won the Republican nomination for governor, and Aubrey Blair Dunn said he wouldn't run with him. So that seat would have been vacant, and the Republican Party would have had to have done the same thing. And that is call a state central committee meeting and select a lieutenant governor nominee. The same thing. I just like to call out the hypocrisy here. One of the many problems with the Republican Party in the state of New Mexico. But, you know, even today, like, I mean, it's one thing to, you know, just make a statement about it, because it's a major political issue. You got somebody dropping off of the ticket in a governor's race that's 140 days away. But you don't have to go there and criticize the Democrats, because you do the exact same thing. It's the same mechanism you have. But I do feel like, you know, they raise a couple of questions here. One is, maybe they knew about this months ago. I have no idea. Like I mentioned, I think that we'll probably learn more about the situation with Maggie Toulouse Oliver in the coming days. All right. And yeah, I mean, if she ran and she didn't know that she was going to be stepping down is one thing. If she knew she was going to, then, you know, that's another. But that's for the Democrats to figure out. But I just find it very hypocritical for the Republican Party to call out the mechanism of which the Democrats select somebody who drops off the ticket, because you do the same thing. It's crazy. So that's a developing story that we will be following today here on BV Today on News Radio KKOB. Also, man, more stuff coming out about the Jeffrey Epstein situation. And we'll talk about that coming up next here on News Radio KKOB.
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20: Summer in Albuquerque means one thing. It's time to cruise down Central and pull into 66 Diner. Albuquerque's favorite retro spot on historic Route 66 has been serving up summer the right way for nearly 40 years. And this June, they're making it even better with some seriously good specials. Cool off with the June Shake of the Month, the Mangonada Shake. 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You feeling hungry? 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
7: All right, BV Today, News Radio KKOB, our 250 flags program fast approaching our big event. And we'll have more details on that coming up. This is going to be really cool. And today, we want to honor Alma Reynolds. She serves as the CEO of Joy Junction, one of New Mexico's largest homeless shelters. She oversees the operation and helps people daily. So we want to thank Alma. You can read more of her story later today or right now if you want at newsradiokkob.com. Also, tomorrow we won't be here, so I'll tell you about our honoree for tomorrow, Brad Winter. Of course, dedicated decades of service to New Mexico through education, public leadership, and community involvement, and more than 20 years with Albuquerque Public Schools as well. All right, so our honorees today presented by Mercedes-Benz of Albuquerque, Audi of Albuquerque, New Mexicans for Opportunities, EnviroWorks, Thunderbird Harley-Davidson, Waterstone Mortgage, Housing New Mexico, and also CVRS Electrical. I want to thank them for helping us with our 250 flags program here on News Radio KQOB. All right, huge bombshell in politics today. I might have another one for you coming up later, too. But on the Democratic side, Maggie Toulouse-Oliver suspending her campaign. And I understand people will start with the whole the theories about why maybe they wanted her off the ticket. I can, you know, maybe they wanted to beef up the ticket some. I don't know. I mean, this is what I do know. She won 80% of the vote on the Democratic primary, and we don't know exactly. She said it's health concern. I don't want to delve any more into that. We'll probably find out later. I got this on the text line. I think they're stupid. They forced Maggie out so they could handpick their stooge. Give me a break, end quote, from the text line. I can see where people would start to think that, like, maybe she was forced out or whatever. I don't think so. Like, I like, my first blush is no. I bet this was all her decision to suspend a campaign because of some personal stuff, health stuff that she's going through. Won 80% of the vote. Now, if it was a real contentious race with a bunch of people and she barely won, I can see where that theory, you know, might get some legs. But now, she's been a darling of the Democratic Party. Like I said, she was one of the rising stars on that deep bench of the Democratic Party. Would it be nice if the Republicans had a bench? Republicans don't even have starters at this point. What am I thinking? Let's see here. Hey, BV, I think that MTO dropping out of the race had more to do with her major legal and political conflicts she has with the federal government, or maybe she knows something about Deb that we don't know. Now, that's an interesting theory. And, of course, public figures, politics, we're going to have these conversations. You know, we're going to have these conversations based on the information we know now. This is what we know. She's out of the race. She's citing health reasons. And, of course, people will come up with their own theories on why. I got this also on the text line. If you choose to run for public office and get selected, you need to honor the obligation of which you took on and your obligation to the voters who chose you to do so. Or don't run for public office. Okay, let me address that one. Yes, and that's the way I felt about Aubrey Blair Dunn. And I asked him on the air to reconsider what he thought. Voters pick you. Nobody forced you to run. You ran. Voters picked you. You should serve that out. Unless there's extenuating circumstances, right? I mean, if Maggie Toulouse Oliver got... I mean, as she said in her thing, some health issues. She gets a diagnosis that she didn't know about. I mean, what are you supposed to do? Like, you got to take care of yourself, take care of your family. I know she's got a young son. Like, if you know, circumstances come up, you got to do it. But ultimately, you know, I feel like, yeah, if you've got picked, then you should run. And that's with Maggie Toulouse Oliver. There was a health issue going on. Okay. With Aubrey Blair Dunn, though, it was just that he didn't want to run with Greg Hull. That's why he wanted to exit the race, which I think is kind of ridiculous. Why did you run in the first place? Let's see here. BV, I guess MTO can, quote, work from home as Secretary of State. Oh, I'm getting this, too. BV, I'm sure that Sam Bregman would make an excellent lieutenant governor. Now, wouldn't that be quite the plot twist? What if, because the Democratic Central Committee members are the ones that are going to pick, Sam Bregman knows all those people. He's been politicking his whole life. They've been scratching his back. He's been scratching theirs. If he wanted a favor, they may just put him up there as lieutenant governor. And of course, you know, he didn't even endorse, or hasn't yet, Deb. That's interesting. Also on the text line, maybe Deb doesn't like her. I don't think Deb really cares. I don't think she cares. But huge news politically. Maggie Toulouse Oliver is off the Democratic ticket. Now the Democratic Central Committee has to pick somebody to run with Deb Haaland against the Republican nominees. Greg Hull at governor. Who was at our golf tournament earlier today? David Gallegos, who was lieutenant governor. News is next on News Radio KQOB.
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14: 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Albuquerque's favorite retro spot on historic Route 66 has been serving up summer the right way for nearly 40 years. And this June, they're making it even better with some seriously good specials. 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
2: From 96.3 News Radio KKOB, I'm Mike Gabe. Federal investigators are releasing new information about the deadly air ambulance crash near Ruidoso that killed four people in May. We get details with KKOB's Zoltan Chani Salcedo.
3: According to a preliminary report from the National Transportation Safety Board, scheduled GPS jamming from White Sands Missile Range was active during the flight. The crew reported losing GPS shortly after takeoff from Roswell and asked air traffic controllers for assistance. Controllers were able to pause the jamming briefly, but it resumed shortly after pilots reported having the runway in sight and were cleared for a visual approach. About 5 minutes later, the aircraft crashed into the Capitan Mountains at around 10,000 feet. The report does not determine a cause, but it notes other aircraft in the area also experienced GPS disruptions that night. Investigators say a final report could take up to 2 years. Sultan Chani Salcedo, News Radio KKOB.
2: The New Mexico Legislative Finance Committee has released a new report regarding an issue that has caused tension between majority Democratic lawmakers and the Democratic governor in recent years. Governor Lujan Grisham's increasing use of emergency orders.
15: Between 2023 and 2026, Lujan Grisham issued 811 executive orders that enabled the executive branch to spend nearly $554 million, all without the legislature's approval. The LFC report notes that much of the spending associated with those disasters occurs a year or more after the acute phase of the disaster, which analysts say shows the legislature has time to meet, deliberate, and approve funding as needed following the immediate disaster response. The report authors recommended that the legislature enact a strict definition of the word emergency in state statute to refer specifically to the early phases of a disaster, a period that is distinct from the recovery phase. Michael Carlisle, News Radio KKOB.
2: U.S. Department of Justice has filed a federal lawsuit against the New Mexico Supreme Court and the New Mexico Board of Bar Examiners, accusing them of violating the Service Members Civil Relief Act by allegedly failing to recognize out-of-state law licenses for military members and their spouses. KOAT asked several experts, like Attorney John Day, who stated that federal law is meant to smooth the transition for service members.
16: The goal of that is to say, if we send you to an Air Force base in New Mexico, but you've been practicing law in Maryland, you ought to be able to pick up where you left off, so there's no disadvantage and there's no disability if you're a military spouse.
2: Mark Baker, the attorney representing the New Mexico Supreme Court, weighed in as well by defending the state's actions, saying
17: it's not like this is bogging people down. It's just ensuring that the background check, which the law allows states to do, is completed and is consistent across lawyers in the state.
2: A federal judge will now decide whether New Mexico violated the SCRA. APD is clarifying that two recent investigations are unrelated. A suspicious death investigation is underway after remains were discovered on a property along 72nd Street Northwest. Detectives are working to identify that individual and determine a cause of death. At the same time, SWAT officers served a search warrant at two locations, one in Rio Rancho and another in northeast Albuquerque. Officials say those warrants are part of a separate case, and both investigations are ongoing. For 96.3 News Radio,

0: happens there. I think, yeah. I mean, it's already out there on the episodes.
1: Mm-hmm.
0: Their place burns down and they end up in Texas and are starting up a new cattle operation. And then I come out of prison and they pick me up to go work on the ranch.
1: Yeah, so tell me about your character here, Zachary Moss. Like you said, you're newly released from prison. So tell me about that character and kind of what he's going through at this time period.
0: Well, he has been in prison for killing his friend at the time, accidentally. It was an argument and a drunken decision of his, and he put the truck in reverse and accidentally backed over, didn't see her.
1: Yeah.
0: And then, but his, Rip's foreman was a kid when I went in, and his father was kind of a to me. And just based on his word, Rip decides to go and check me out and bring me onto the ranch just because he needs work. And then we form an alliance, and both seem to work together well. So,
1: yeah, Dutton Ranch, it's Paramount Network and Paramount Plus, and the ratings have been outrageous. It's one of the biggest series premieres in cable history. What's it like to be a part of something so big and, part of that legacy of Yellowstone with this new show?
0: You never know what to expect when you do a show, like if it's going to work or not. And fortunately, this one did. And it's, I was surprised by how well it did. Not that I didn't think it had the potential, but I didn't know it was going to do that well. I guess that just tells you how much people like Beth and Rip.
1: Yeah, and Taylor Sheridan famously keeps a lot of these scripts a secret. So is that continuing on with Dutton Ranch? Do you know what's going on from one episode to the other when you film it?
0: I mean, we did get beforehand, met with the showrunner and Christina Boros, who was an executive producer, and she directed the first two, and they told us, the arc of our characters, not all of the details were in that. There were, there's some that we learned along the way, but we generally get scripts a week or so before we start shooting them.
1: Yeah.
0: So you got to just process everything once it comes in, and there's some things that are surprises.
1: Mm-hmm. Now, Mark, you're from Texas, so, and this is takes place in Texas. I don't know where it's filmed at exactly, but so you kind of know this area pretty good, right?
0: Yes, sir. I'm from San Angelo, Texas, originally. And we shoot in outside of Fort Worth. I mainly was working on some ranches in close to Weatherford and Granbury.
1: Oh yeah,
0: but I'm very familiar with that area and the landscape and the heat.
1: Yeah.
0: And it felt like home.
1: Mm-hmm. Yeah, Mark Menchaca, the actor. Dutton Ranch. He's Zachariah Moss. He's the jailbird that gets a new lease on life at the Dutton Ranch. New episodes air on Fridays. You can check it out, Paramount Network and Paramount Plus. And Mark, I want to ask you about Black Mirror a few years back, and you were in a classic episode with Miley Cyrus. Got to tell me about that episode and working with her.
0: Black Mirror was one of it's one of those bucket list jobs, just because they're all one-offs.
1: Yep.
0: And I never expected to get a job on that show, and when I did, I kind of just was like, I

0: care what it is, I'm going to go do it. And then I didn't know Miley Cyrus was doing it until I, right before I went down to shoot it. But she was great. We didn't cross over too much. We had, we got to chat before we had this one scene together. And then the craziest part about it was when we finished, I guess she had gone back. She was in the makeup trailer and she came out, and then I was walking up and she started screaming and she ran and like jumped on me and was screaming. And she was like, "Oh my gosh, I didn't know you were on Ozark." And I was like, okay, I've been quietly, screaming inside the whole time I've been talking to you. And I didn't have the courage to be like, I'm a big fan. Uh-huh.
1: Well, that's great. And of course, yeah, you were incredible in Ozark as well. And, so you and Miley had a mutual understanding of greatness and seeing each other, and you didn't even know it till the very end.
0: Yeah. Yeah. It was a surprise to me. Still is a surprise to me.
1: Yeah.
0: To,
1: yeah.
0: To this day.
1: Well, that's great. And, with Dutton Ranch, you know, with, the characters there, they've become kind of iconic in American pop culture. What's it kind of like being around some of those characters that have become so famous?
0: You know, I didn't know Cole before. I knew Kelly from years ago. And she was always such a sweet and generous person to me. And I was a fan of hers just from watching her work over the years. So getting to get back kind of in the world with her, that was, it was pretty great. And then I met Cole and he was, you know, we pretty quickly became a little faction, he and Azul and I.
1: Mm-hmm.
0: And we kind of had to, because in the show we it's basically just the three of us that work together until we go on to the other ranch.
1: Yeah.
0: So they were incredibly generous.
1: Yeah, Mark, how much like real cowboy stuff did you have to learn to do this show?
0: I guess what was required was, you know, being able to ride, being able to look like you knew how to throw a rope. But JR, who plays Azul, JR and I, we were kind of obsessed with it. And we, on our days off, we'd go out ranch with the cowboys and go check yearlings. And then we'd go rope for a few hours.
1: Mm.
0: And so we tried to, we did as much as we could, in order to, you know, like when we're on screen riding or roping or whatever, that it didn't look terrible.
1: Yeah.
0: That's all we hoped for.
1: It looks great, Mark. And you know, if this acting thing doesn't work out, you know, you can always go be a cowboy someplace, right?
0: Go be a cowboy.
1: Well, Mark, thank you so much. Dutton Ranch, it's on Paramount Network, Paramount Plus, Fridays. Best of luck, and thanks for being with us today.
0: All right, thank you, sir.
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1: So I guess she's 50. Yeah, I got this from Carl and some other people with Maggie Toulouse Oliver. In fact, Carl's been keeping track of it. He went back into his library and found he sent me an email April 29th, 2019. Carl said, because I was trying to find out how old Maggie Toulouse Oliver was at that time in 2019, and he found a journal article from 2008 that said she was 32, and that was 18 years ago, so now she's 50. So Maggie Toulouse Oliver, 50 years old. Also from Carl, remember Sugar wanted to run for lieutenant governor? That's right. Sugar. Stephanie Garcia Richards, she's now unemployed, or will be. Maybe she will be someone that they'll try to get. Yesterday, I was just talking about Socio Torres Small. Yes, I think she's somebody that they would try to run as well. 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And they're open Saturdays, which is tomorrow. Actually, it's not tomorrow. It is 2 days from now. We're not going to be here tomorrow. So you're going to hear some best of and some new stuff from me. Actually, John Mackey, the comedian, he's going to be with us because he's going to be at Hyenas this weekend. So he'll be on. You'll get to hear him along with some other, Joe Mackey, pardon me. Joe Mackey will be with us tomorrow. And, of course, he'll be at Hyenas Comedy Nightclub. Two shows tomorrow night, two shows Saturday. Also going on Saturday, as you may have heard, is a Republican Party meeting in Las Cruces. This is where it's court mandated that they elect a new chairman because the judge kicked Amy Barella out. She, of course, immediately files and is running for chairman again. And I feel like they have stacked the deck against anybody else but Amy Barella. That's why they're having it in Las Cruces. That's why it's costing $100 for you to go and vote. That's why there's been all this misinformation with people for the last couple of weeks. They don't want a lot of people to go there. They have to get a quorum, which is 66%, but this is an emergency. So there's going to be lawsuits out of this thing. What happens on Saturday, there's going to be lawsuits. And I am not going to participate in it. I'm not going down there. Now, when the Republican Party gets serious about moving forward and choosing a new leader, then I'll be at the table. But I'm not going to be a part of this circus going on in Las Cruces on Saturday. It's ridiculous. I'm not taking part in it. So best of luck. I mean, I've heard about, I don't want to spoil something because I don't know what has been out there and what hasn't. But we do know that there was three candidates, me, John Brenna, Robert Aragon. And for the last few days, Robert Aragon and John Brenna have been trying to decide which one to go. I'll have a statement about this later today. You can check my social media. I'll also have this is going out to all the media too. Well, I'll have a statement, but I'm not going to be a part of this. It's dirty. It's ridiculous. And I don't want to have anything to do with it. There's going to be lawsuits out of this thing for them to stack the deck so they can get Amy Barella back is utterly ridiculous. But whoever comes out, whether it's Robert Aragon or John Brenna, I support them. Obviously, I would like to see one of those two guys as chairman of the GOP instead of Amy Barella. But guess what, folks? We're going to do this again in 5 months. And at that time, I hope that people really take a look at what's going on, how we can move this party forward. And also with those two guys, Robert Aragon and John Brenna, if you lose again, I think you should not run for chairman anymore. We need to start considering that too. Let's quit running the same people over and over again. You know, we do that in the regular politics too. Let's find people that can do the job. That's why I got in it, because I could do the job. You need somebody like me. But I'm not going to participate in this ridiculous circus that's going on Saturday in Las Cruces. And best of luck. We'll see what happens. But like I've said since she got in, Jim Townsend, Steve Pierce, that power structure in Southeast New Mexico would not have ran her if they didn't think this was a sure thing. And I stick by that. I don't think they would have done it. And we'll all find out Monday or Saturday night what actually happens. And then the lawsuits are going to start too. So it is an embarrassment. And it's another humiliation that the Republican Party has to go through. Meanwhile, your candidates are out there trying to get, starting at the top with Greg Hull. They're not getting the attention they need because the Republican Party just continues to run into themselves. All right, we got America's Top Soundbites coming up next here on News Radio KQOB.
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8: 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Albuquerque's favorite retro spot on historic Route 66 has been serving up summer the right way for nearly 40 years. And this June, they're making it even better with some seriously good specials. 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
1: KOB. There we go. Thanks for being with us here on this Thursday. Got America's Top Soundbites coming up. Now, let me be clear. I didn't say I wouldn't be a potential candidate for a GOP chair at some point. I just said I wasn't participating in this farce of an election and a meeting that's going on in Las Cruces. Best of luck to the Republican candidate that isn't named Amy Barella. Amy Barella has put this party through too much already. And it would be, I mean, we would even be a bigger punchline if she got elected this time around, too. But my advice is, quit running the same people. Try to find some new leadership. I know it's tough to let go of power, but if this party is going to survive, you're going to have to do that. News is next on 96.3 News Radio, KKOB.
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13: ABC News, I'm Michelle Franzen. A signed memo of understanding between the U.S. and Iran leading to bipartisan backlash over terms that could allow Iran to sell oil on the open market, rebuild military, and charge fees in the reopened Strait of Hormuz. Here's ABC's Selena Wang.
14: This deal also says that the U.S. commits to negotiating to lift all sanctions against Iran and release billions of dollars in frozen Iranian assets if certain progress marks are made. And when it comes to the Strait of Hormuz, it says that for 60 days, there will be no charge for allowing free passage through the strait, which leaves open the possibility that fees could be charged after that point, which is a power that Iran did not have before this war began.
13: In Chicago, former President Barack Obama addressing the crowd at the dedication ceremony of his presidential center, saying he hopes the center serves as a reminder how precious democracy is and for Americans to exercise their rights under the Constitution.
15: Will we stop believing that voting matters, that citizenship matters, that our collective voices matter, that how we treat each other no longer matters? And we give away our power to decide our own futures.
13: Former Presidents Joe Biden, George W. Bush, and Bill Clinton, along with former First Ladies, attended the ceremony. The center opens to the public tomorrow. First-time jobless claims slipping last week and were in line with analyst projections.
16: 225,000 out-of-work Americans filed their initial applications for state jobless benefits in the week ended June 13th, a decrease of 4,000. The previous week's reading, 229,000 initial filings, was the highest since February. Still, economists describe the labor market as stable and in a condition of low hiring and low firing.
13: ABC's Jim Ryan. Gulf Coast states still under threat of flooding from Tropical Storm Arthur, delivering up to a half a foot of rain per hour in some areas. 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
17: From 96.3 News Radio, KKOB, I'm Mike Gaba. Two Albuquerque men in custody in connection with a deadly shooting downtown. KKOB's Zoltan Chani Saucedo has the story.
18: Police say 21-year-old Enoch Ilumba was shot multiple times early Sunday morning near 6th Street and Central and died at the scene. 19-year-olds Josiah Watts and Exeverin Trotter Jr. have been arrested and are being held without bond on an open count of murder and other charges. Investigators say surveillance video shows the two men confronting Ilumba before the shooting. Police also say both suspects have been involved in another shooting earlier the same night. Sultan Chani Salcedo, News Radio, KKOB.
17: Albuquerque Fire Rescue is seeing an increase in heat-related emergency calls as the temperatures climb into the triple digits this week. More from KKOB's Natasha Leba.
19: Crews have responded to 33 heat-related incidences so far this month, with calls expected to rise as extreme heat continues. Albuquerque reached 100 degrees on Wednesday, and similar temperatures are forecasted through the weekend. Officials say cases range from heat exhaustion to more serious conditions as prolonged heat impacts people across the metro. The city is offering cooling operations, including air-conditioned public buildings like libraries and community centers, along with free swimming passes available at fire stations while supplies last. Fire officials note that heat-related calls tend to increase during extended periods of high temperatures. Natasha Lee with News Radio, KKOB.
17: New Mexico's Attorney General is seeking nearly $1 billion from Meta in an ongoing court case.
20: In recent filings, the state has asked a Santa Fe judge to order the company to pay about $953 million to address youth mental health concerns. State attorneys argue Meta's platforms, including Facebook and Instagram, have contributed to issues like depression and eating disorders among young users. Meta denies those claims, saying its apps are widely used without harm and that it has added safety measures for teens. The case is now in its second phase, with the judge expected to decide the next steps. Michael Carlisle, News Radio, KKOB.
17: The New Mexico Department of Justice is taking new steps in its investigation tied to Jeffrey Epstein. The agency has ordered several major companies, including Apple, Google, Deutsche Bank, and American Airlines, to preserve records related to Epstein. According to reports, the request is part of a reopened state investigation into potential crimes connected to Epstein and his associates in New Mexico. Letters were sent to about three dozen entities seeking electronic, financial, and travel records. The case involves Epstein's Zorro Ranch in Santa Fe County, which he owned for more than two decades. That investigation continues. Your next news update in 30 minutes. I'm Mike Gaba, 96.3 News Radio, KKOB.
8: Summer in Albuquerque means one thing. It's time to cruise down Central and pull into 66 Diner. Albuquerque's favorite retro spot on historic Route 66 has been serving up summer the right way for nearly 40 years. And this June, they're making it even better with some seriously good specials. Cool off with the June Shake of the Month, the Mangonada Shake. Hand-spun ice cold and exactly what an Albuquerque summer calls for. You feeling hungry? Try the June special, the Chorizo New Mexico Chili Dog, a New Mexico twist on a summertime classic. 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And you finish it off with the June dessert of the month, green chili apple pie baked fresh from scratch right there in the diner. 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
0: Well, tonight we keep it partly cloudy, breezy, and very mild. 67 Albuquerque, 60 Santa Fe. Tomorrow, on Juneteenth, we'll see more of the same, sunny and hot. But take that water bottle if you're celebrating outdoors. We have a slight chance for a spot shower or a storm. 97 Albuquerque, 89 Santa Fe. I'm meteorologist Olga Breeze for KOAT7.
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1: Hello again, everyone, and welcome to America's Top Soundbites. My name is Brandon Vogt, and I'm set to count down the biggest soundbites in the USA for the week ending June 18th, 2026. These rankings come from the pages of Soundbite Magazine, the industry's number one periodical. But before we get to the countdown this week, let's check out the top three 1 week ago. At number three, it was Donald Trump with Plantner Pig. At number two, Paul Krugman with demagification. And at number one last week, Donald Trump and Kristen Welker with The Walk-Off.
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23: But Mr. President,
24: 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All right, let's call it quits because I've had enough. 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Have a good time.
23: Mr. President, let's please. I traveled all the way to Wisconsin.
24: I've sat in the rain with you.
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24: For an hour, on and off in the rain, and I've given you enough time. You ought to straighten out your press because you know what?
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1: Number one, 1 week ago, Donald Trump and Kristen Welker with The Walk-Off. Who will be the number one soundbite in the land this week? Let's get to the countdown and find out. For the week ending June 18th, 2026. Coming in at number 20 this week, this one dropping two notches from number 18, a stirring duet between Chris Van Hollen and Cash Patel. It's Drinking on the Job.
22: Number 20.
25: There have been no occasions when your security detail had difficulty waking or locating you, is that right?
26: Nope, it's a total farce. I don't even know where you get this stuff, but it doesn't make it credible because you say so.
25: I'm not saying it, Director Patel. It's been written and documented.
26: You are literally saying it.
25: No, I'm saying that these are reports, Director Patel. No.
26: And unlike your baseless reports,
25: Director
26: the only person
25: Patel
26: that was slinging margaritas in El Salvador on the taxpayer dollar with a convicted gangbanging rapist was you.
25: You know, the
26: only person that ran up a $7,000 bar tab in Washington, D.C. at the lobby bar was you.
25: This
26: so the only individual in this room that has been drinking on taxpayer dime during
25: are
26: the day
25: you polygraphing
26: is you.
25: Director Patel, come on. These are serious allegations that were made against you. They're
26: the allegations
25: in a lawsuit
26: are
25: that
26: false.
25: You filed.
26: You drinking margaritas with a gangbanger is true and on
25: it
26: video.
25: Just goes to show you.
26: You
25: don't,
26: running a $7,000 bar tab at the lobby bar has been filed by your own
25: this
26: office.
25: This goes to show
26: during the day. That's
25: Chairman,
26: you.
25: Mr.
26: This
25: Chairman,
26: is the ultimate example of hypocrisy.
25: Mr. Chairman,
26: I will not be tarnished by baseless allegations
25: let me
26: and fraudulent statements from the media.
25: The fact that you mentioned that indicates you don't know what you are talking about.
1: 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Now, on with the countdown. debuting at number 19 this week. It's J.D. Vance, who was on The View, and him and the ladies talked about immigration.
3: Number 19.
4: There's no evidence that Maduro was releasing people from insane asylums or jails like Fidel Castro did do. This was made up. And we just can't, you know, accept it without pushing back.
5: Anna, we know that there were people who were released from prisons who were encouraged to come into the United States.
4: It wasn't like it was in the Mariel, Mr. Vice President. It wasn't where it was like a purposeful release. Open up the jails, open up the insane asylums, and let people flood Florida. I lived through that in Miami.
5: If you go, it may not have been like Mariel, but if you go back to the caravans that were happening in 22, 22, 23, we know that those things were funded. They were in some ways supported by the government.
4: There was absolutely
5: so I don't know how you define support or not support, but if people are encouraged to come into our country after having spent time in prison by their own governments, I think that's a problem.
1: J.D. Vance talking immigration on The View, number 19 this week on America's Top Soundbites. Here's a look at the numbers from coast to coast, and we're up to number 18 this week. This one dropping seven notches from number 11. It's Colorado Congresswoman Lauren Boebert with Clickbait.
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7: you, first of all. If you're going to bring me into this, like, the sexist stuff is, like, out of control. So there's your clickbait that you are looking for.
10: Well, I think most of the folks that have lost their primaries, they were backfiring on the GOP agenda. Cassidy, Cornyn. I mean, obviously, Thomas Massie is the only one that I'm a little sad about. But I think if you ask him, he's not sad at all that he's not coming back and is going to enjoy his last several months here.
6: I heard that he's already considering filing for re-election or for a future race.
10: He filed for something. Yeah. He didn't specify what, and I don't know if he's going to move forward with that or not. I don't know.
6: You don't know what he'll be doing next?
10: No.
6: And
10: hopefully he leaves here and makes some money.
6: One of his exes was making headlines saying that you guys...
1: Lauren Boebert with Clickbait. Clicking in at number 18 this week on America's Top Soundbites. We're up to number 17 this week. This one also dropping seven notches out of the top 10. It's fired CBS newsman Scott Pelley with dead spouse.
3: Number 17.
11: Well, if we want to talk about it at an emotional level, the best thing that I can imagine in terms of describing it is that it's like your spouse was murdered. There's some moments of the day I feel fine. There are some moments of the day that I just frankly fall apart when I least expect it. Not that there's any particular trigger. But I do want to be clear that I do not feel sorry for me. I don't care about me. I'm fine. I care about these people that I left behind, the people who are still trapped there, and this institution that I love so much. You said that I've been there 37 years. I've been married 42 years. So that's the depth of my devotion.
1: Scott Pelley with Dead Spouse, number 17 this week on America's Top Soundbites. As the numbers get smaller, the hits get bigger on AT Soundbites, and we're up to number 16. And it's a debut on the countdown from California Senator Alex Padilla. His latest is Republicans Rig the Election.
3: 16!
27: You said it at the top. There's this is a solution in search of a problem. All the studies, all the audits, all the reports show voter fraud is exceedingly, exceedingly rare. But there's a couple things we know about the administration. Number one, they don't like dissent. They don't like people disagreeing with them. Number two, they don't like accountability. That's why they resist congressional oversight so much, whether it's in the halls of Congress, at detention centers, or anywhere else. And third, they don't like people voting against them or against their agenda, and they're setting the stage to try to rig this November's election in so many ways before ballots are even cast.
1: Alex Padilla, Republicans Rig the Election, number 16 this week at America's Top Soundbites. 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We're up to number 15 this week. This one dropping out of the top 10 from number 8. It's Congressman Al Green talking to Mark Wayne Mullen. Here's Racist Shut Up.
9: Number 15.
12: A racist, Mr. Secretary, would do what happened to Ruby.
13: Are you calling me a racist?
12: A racist.
13: I'm asking a question.
12: Reclaiming my time, ask him to shut up.
13: That's a pretty...
12: Shut up. It's my time.
13: I'm not going to let anybody call me a racist, Chairman.
12: Called him a racist. It's my time.
14: It is. Gentlemen, will suspend.
13: You will
14: gentlemen
13: not.
12: Suspend. Tell him to shut up.
14: It'll gentlemen suspend. No, the gentleman will suspend.
1: Racist, shut up. Al Green, at number 15 this week on America's Top Soundbites. Also dropping out of the top 10 this week, from number 7 to number 14, it's New Mexico Governor Michelle Lujan Grisham with Men Don't Bother to Vote.
9: Number 14.
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1: 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And we're up to number 13 this week. Last week, Donald Trump had a big hit with Plantner Pig. His follow-up to that one is Plantner Nazi Tat.
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16: The generics are very interesting because the Republicans are coming up strong even before this. 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You know, for 10 years they've been calling me a Nazi. And now they have a Nazi running. He's got a tattoo on him. I've been denying it for 10 years. They know it's not so, but they've been calling. I don't think they can call it to me anymore, you know?
1: Donald Trump, his latest on Graham Plantner, Nazi Tat. Number 13 this week on America's Top Soundbites. Coming up, more of the biggest soundbites in the USA. Also, a bevy of Hollywood stars, including Bette Midler, Richard Gere, and Robert De Niro. 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
1: This is America's Top Soundbites. I'm Brandon Vogt. As we're making our way to number one for the week ending June 18th, 2026. We're up to number 12 this week. As Donald Trump entered the G7 summit, he told them who he was, the boss.
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23: 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How are you?
1: 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Donald Trump enters the G7 summit, debuting at number 12 this week on America's Top Soundbites. We're counting down the biggest soundbites in the nation. 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And we're up to number 11 this week. This one dropping out of the top five and a former number one. 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
24: Trump and others are trying to bring us back to an America that we struggle to get out of. So there is a connection of why that they're having these fights on the White House lawn, the UFO and all whatever they call it, UFC, and all that, because they're trying to go back to that when they'd watch people have these fights for the slave masters and they'd be entertained by that. They're literally going back to that. Let's not forget.
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24: Let's not forget one of the things that I think slips a lot of people. When Donald Trump first was elected in 2016, Mika, in 2017 when he went to Oval Office, one of the first things he did was hang a picture of President Andrew Jackson. Andrew Jackson was a slave-owning president who nominated Judge Roger Taney to the Supreme Court. Taney became the Chief Justice that saw the Dred Scott decision passed.
1: Al Sharpton, Slave Fights, dropping six notches to number 11 on America's Top Soundbites. And coming up, one of our long-distance dedications is from someone who fought in the UFC event at the White House earlier this week. We're up to number 10 this week on America's Top Soundbites. And a huge moment in human history this week, as Elon Musk became the world's first ever trillionaire. And that's not sitting well with Senator Elizabeth Warren.
20: BV counts them down.
29: Elon Musk is officially the world's first trillionaire. Think about that.
0: We're living in a time when more and more people are just hanging on by their fingernails to survive in this economy. And Elon Musk has more money and more wealth than anyone in human history. I want to be clear. This is not just some fluke. It is a feature of a rigged economy. Donald Trump's big, beautiful bill cut health care for millions of Americans to give guys like Elon bigger tax breaks. The tax code rewards CEOs for firing workers and replacing them with AI. Loopholes have allowed Jeff Bezos to pay an effective tax rate lower than a Boston public school teacher. And we are left with a country where a handful of billionaires at the top pop champagne in their $300 million yachts while working people take on even more shifts to try to pay off their student loan debt. The top 1% of U.S. earners now have more wealth than the entire middle class. We need to overhaul our tax code. We need a wealth tax. And it's about time that corporations paid their fair share. Today's marker should be a wake-up call that enough is enough. Time to make change.
1: Elon Musk, the world's first trillionaire. It's not sitting well with Elizabeth Warren. Number 10 this week on America's Top Soundbites. As the numbers get smaller, the hits get bigger on AT Soundbites, and we're up to number 9. And it's the return of Bette Midler. Here's her latest song dedicated to Donald Trump, Fascist Born to Lose.

0: Number nine this week, Donald Trump, not the wind beneath the wings of Bette Midler, her latest fascist, Born to Lose. Number nine on America's Top Soundbites. 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Now, on with the countdown. This one dropping out of the top three this week, down five notches to number eight, is Donald Trump with Plantner Pig.
1: Number eight.
2: Because he's just an outright pig. He's like a pig. I watched him a couple of times. He's like a pig. That's what he reminds me of. You know, I come up with good names for people. I don't want to stick him with that one, although I think pigs would be very upset about it. Because he's just an outright pig.
0: The Plantner Pig from Donald Trump, number eight this week at America's Top Soundbites. We're now up to our long-distance dedication this week on America's Top Soundbites. Remember, you can always make a request. Grab a pen and paper, and I'll have that address for you right after this soundbite. This week's long-distance dedication goes out to Michelle Obama from UFC fighter Josh Hockett.
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0: Josh Hockett, our long-distance dedication, going out this week to Michelle Obama. 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Now, back to the countdown. Coming in at number seven this week, ABC News is celebrating 20 years since Al Gore presented his Inconvenient Truth on Climate Change. And ABC...
1: Number seven...
6: The scientists were dead right. Why has so much been made about this documentary and what was wrong?
7: Well, they cherry-picked a few little, you know, how many years before the Arctic is ice-free.
6: Kilimanjaro.
7: Kilimanjaro, the snows of Kilimanjaro are complicated for sure. The main elements, as the scientific community has been very generous to confirm, are right.
6: Right. And Gore is right. A majority of the science in An Inconvenient Truth has come to fruition.
0: ABC, covering for Al Gore 20 years later. Number seven this week on America's Top Soundbites. We're up to an AT Soundbites Extra this week, and it's from deposed CNN reporter Jim Acosta. He's out on his own now, and earlier this week, a judge decided to take Donald Trump's name off of the Donald Trump and John Kennedy Center. And as Jim Acosta explains, this is the biggest moment since the Berlin Wall fell.
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8: This is a giant waste of time, and it's a sign of what a petulant man-child he can be. But as we've been saying all night long, and all day long for that matter, this is very much like watching the Berlin Wall coming down.
0: Like the Berlin Wall coming down. Jim Acosta on America's Top Soundbites. Coming up, more of the biggest soundbites in the land this week. We'll go back in time with Kamala Harris and two huge soundbites from big Hollywood stars. It's all to come on America's Top Soundbites.
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11: Summer in Albuquerque means one thing. 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Albuquerque's favorite retro spot on historic Route 66 has been serving up summer the right way for nearly 40 years. 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
13: From 96.3 News Radio KKOB, I'm Mike Gabe. Two Albuquerque men are in custody in connection with a deadly shooting downtown. Return to KKOB's Zoltan Chani Salcedo.
14: Police say 21-year-old Enoch Ilumba was shot multiple times early Sunday morning near 6th Street and Central and died at the scene. 19-year-olds Josiah Watts and Exeverin Trotter Jr. have been arrested and are being held without bond on an open count of murder and other charges. Investigators say surveillance video shows the two men confronting Ilumba before the shooting. Police also say both suspects have been involved in another shooting earlier the same night. Sultan Chani Salcedo, News Radio, KKOB.
13: The New Mexico Legislative Finance Committee has released a new report regarding an issue that has caused tension between majority Democratic lawmakers and the Democratic governor in recent years. Governor Lujan Grisham's increasing use of emergency orders.
15: Between 2023 and 2026, Lujan Grisham issued 811 executive orders that enabled the executive branch to spend nearly $554 million, all without the legislature's approval. The LFC report notes that much of the spending associated with those disasters occurs a year or more after the acute phase of the disaster, which analysts say shows the legislature has time to meet, deliberate, and approve funding as needed following the immediate disaster response. The report authors recommended that the legislature enact a strict definition of the word emergency in state statute to refer specifically to the early phases of a disaster, a period that is distinct from the recovery phase. Michael Carlisle, News Radio KKOB.
13: Newly unsealed federal documents are shedding light on a long-running corruption case involving

0: identified the driver as 21-year-old Jacob Arnal and took him into custody at the scene. He's been charged with DWI, causing great bodily harm. Next news update in 30 minutes. I'm Mike Gaba, 96.3 News Radio, KKOB.
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2: This is America's Top Soundbites. I'm Brandon Vogt as we're counting down the biggest soundbites in the land for the week ending June 18th, 2026. And we're up to number six this week on America's Top Soundbites. This one climbed as high as number two. It drops to number six this week. It's Paul Krugman with Demagafication.
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4: We need to defang Trump as much as possible and make sure that neither he nor anybody who follows in his footsteps has power after the next two elections. But beyond that, we really need to do a thorough purging of the United States. We need a demagification, and that is, you know, I'm not going over the top by using a word that's very similar to the denazification that we pursued successfully after World War II in Germany.
2: Paul Krugman, demagification. Number six this week on America's Top Soundbites. We'll pause the countdown right now as we take a look back through the archives of America's Top Soundbites and find this timely soundbite from 2010. A couple of weeks ago, with the situation going on with the election and the LA's mayor's race, a lot of people started to think about California and how they have a tendency to go rogue when it comes to voting. Back in 2010, this was a huge hit on the countdown. And it basically launched Kamala Harris's political career. It took months for the state of California to count the votes when Kamala Harris ran for attorney general. Here's our flashback this week on America's Top Soundbites.
5: 4 weeks after the November 2nd election, California finally has declared a winner in the attorney general race. Harris finished so close to her Republican opponent that it took a month to finish counting every vote. She won by less than one percentage point.
2: Kamala Harris getting the victory after 4 months for California's attorney general back in 2010. Our flashback this week on America's Top Soundbites. Here's a look at the numbers from coast to coast on AT Soundbites. And we're up to number five this week. Last week's number one. It's Donald Trump and Kristen Welker with The Walk-Off.
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7: Your elections you in this country, court. We're like a third world country. Your elections are crooked, and you're crooked, and Meet the Press is crooked. And so is ABC, and CBS, and CNN.
6: But Mr. President...
7: Your one-sided crooked networks. All right, let's call it quits, because I've had enough. Thank you, darling. Have a good
6: Mr.
7: time.
6: Mr. President, let's please... I traveled all the way to Wisconsin.
7: I've sat in the rain all the way to Wisconsin. On and off in the rain, and I've given you enough time. You ought to straighten out your press, because you know what?
6: Mr. President,
7: a country can never be great with a dishonest press.
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2: 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This week, number five on America's Top Soundbites. That means there's a brand new number one this week on AT Soundbites. Before we get to it, we got four more huge hits. And at number four this week, Anna Navarro on The View as J.D. Vance was the guest. Here's her latest with Don't Do That.
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9: 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I have to go to break. Anna, God, please, we have more with Vice President J.D. 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

0: Number four this week on America's Top Soundbites. And in a countdown extra this week, Anna Navarro is back in that same interview with J.D. Vance this week on The View. Here's one of the great hits from Anna Navarro, Balls.
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2: But all I'll say is this. Whenever there is a Democrat back in the White House and they invite Robert De Niro and Robert De Niro stands in the White House and says Trump or starts talking about, what Melania Trump did, I don't want anybody who has remained silent right now raising their hand or saying a thing, because it's got to, there's things that are just condemnable. These are the same people who want a comedian fired because of a lame joke about Melania Trump. And yet they don't have the guy said he had the balls to host the UFC, but he doesn't have the balls to condemn what is clearly condemnable.
0: A countdown extra this week. Anna Navarro with Balls. Her reaction to UFC fighter Josh Hockett calling Michelle Obama a man. A countdown extra this week on America's Top Soundbites. And we're up to a track that's just bubbling under the top 20 this week. From MS Now, it's Luke Russert opining on the soon-to-be-opened Obama Center.
3: BV counts them down.
4: I think about the week we've had.
5: Talk about
4: and
5: it.
4: And you had the UFC debacle, disgusting event that was on the White House grounds on Sunday night. And then on Juneteenth, this Obama Presidential Library is going to open. And that's to some degree the story of America is in there. And President Obama had always said that the greatness of America was that a guy like him could become president. And that is something that I think that this center will immortalize forever. The promise of America resides there. And I look at it and I'm thinking, and watching that clip with Michelle, which is so wonderful, think of the empathy that came from this man. And he did that every single evening, his way of connecting with average Americans. We don't see that anymore.
5: No.
4: At all. We don't care about the average Americans anymore. And I'll just say this. For a lot of people who might be feeling that America 250 is just not getting off on the right foot, it's not a good time to celebrate this country, let this moment speak for you. Because this is something that every American can be proud of. Because this is a rare thing to happen in a very young country and in the world leading democracy, who we hope to be the leading democracy.
0: Just bubbling under the top 20 this week, Luke Russert opining on the Obama Center and the disgusting UFC event held at the White House. Every week, AT Soundbites is heard in all 50 states around the world and aboard ships at sea via atsoundbites.com. And we're up to number three this week. And it comes to us from Whoopi Goldberg asking J.D. Vance, what did black people do to you?
3: Number three.
6: What did black people do to this administration that has allowed it to really stigmatize folks of color? And you know how hard it is. You have folks of color in your family.
7: Sure.
6: So when you see, things, the Emmett Till stuff coming down, or them doing all kinds of removal of information of black heroes, how does that sit with you?
7: Well, what exactly are you talking about, Whoopi? Because I know Emmett Till was Emmett Till was the kid. I want to know what
6: you,
7: she's.
6: You don't know
7: I
6: what
7: to
6: I'm talking
7: to
6: about.
7: Your actual point.
6: So in a lot of the
8: museums
6: that just there's so many. Where they're taking down the actual history that happened in this country, slavery.
0: Whoopi Goldberg to J.D. Vance. What did black people do to you? Number three this week on America's Top Soundbites. We're counting down the biggest soundbites in the USA. These are the hits radio stations are playing and people want to hear. And we're up to number two this week. This one moving up the countdown. Last week, number four. This week, the number two slot for actor Richard Gere with his latest, Alien.
3: Number two.
5: Human history is in many ways the history of migration, of movement. It's a story of people adapting, building, contributing, and dreaming. And yet somehow in today's debates, we often speak about migrants, about refugees, as if they were different from us. I think the term I was actually given today, apparently the U.S. government is calling aliens. Aliens. That's the latest. It had been vermin, now it's aliens. I'm deeply ashamed of this, I want you to know. They belong to another category of human beings, as if their hopes and fears and aspirations were somehow less legitimate than our own. The simple truth that we're all connected by movement, by our own humanity, by journeys that have come before us.
0: Richard Gere with Alien. Moving up the countdown this week to number two on America's Top Soundbites. We're up to the number one soundbite in the land this week, and it's from Robert De Niro. Here's his latest, America Not Lovable.
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9: The phrase, we all love our country, stuck in my throat. Because our country isn't so lovable right now. I hate to say it, but loving our country is starting to sound like an abused spouse saying they love their abuser. 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And let me just say it. I can't love the country that's led by Donald Trump.
0: Number one this week on America's Top Soundbites, Robert De Niro, America Not Lovable. Well, there you have them. The 20 biggest soundbites in the USA for the week ending June 18th, 2026. America's Top Soundbites originates in Albuquerque. 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Buck. I'm Brandon Vogt. 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
0: All right, BBTA. 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Okay, hope everybody has a great weekend. Won't be here tomorrow. You'll get some best ofs. But a new interview with Joe Mackey. He's going to be at Hyenas Comedy Nightclub. Two shows tomorrow night, two shows Saturday night. He is a really funny guy. He ends up on Gutfeld. I don't watch the show. I just see the clips, and he's really funny. So he'll be with us tomorrow through the magic of radio, and then you can go see him live at Hyenas Comedy Nightclub. Two shows tomorrow night, two shows on Saturday. Yeah, hope everybody has a great weekend. We'll be back here on Monday. We'll see what happens at what I feel like is a dirty meeting down in for the Republicans in Las Cruces. We'll see what happens with that. And TJ Trout is next on News Radio KKOB.
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23: From ABC News, Lindsay Davis, anchor Prime, streaming weeknights on ABC News Live. The Trump administration is defending the signed memo of understanding between the U.S. and Iran. Along with the reopening of the Strait of Hormuz, Iran could get access to unfrozen funds if they keep to the deal and rebuild. Vice President J.D. Vance called it an important win for the region.
24: Iran is weakened, their nuclear program destroyed, their economy in desperate straits, and if they change their behavior, big things are going to happen for Iran and for the world. If they don't, no skin off our backs. Either way, we win.
23: GOP Senator Bill Cassidy from Louisiana called it the worst foreign policy blunder in decades. ABC's Selena Wang has more reaction.
25: There's actually bipartisan concern that this deal gives a lot of wins to Iran. In fact, this is not a final agreement even. This is a framework of a deal that gives 60 days to hammer out that final agreement. And when it comes to what Iran gets from this, the U.S. will lift that naval blockade, allow Iran to immediately resume selling oil, which is a big win for Iran because that lifts major economic pressure from Iran.
23: In Chicago, crowds gathered for the dedication ceremony of the Obama Presidential Center. Former President Barack Obama says as America marks its 250th anniversary, he hopes the center is a reminder of how precious democracy is and will renew American civic duty.
26: When we stop believing that voting matters, that citizenship matters, that our collective voices matter, that how we treat each other no longer matters, and we give away our power to decide our own futures.
23: Former Presidents Biden, Bush, and Clinton, along with former First Ladies, attended the ceremony. The center opens to the public tomorrow. In New York City, it was a parade for the ages. Fans celebrated the New York Knicks NBA championship win. New York officials estimate 2 million turned out for the ticker tape parade. 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
3: From 96.3 News Radio KKOB, I'm Mike Gaba. Federal investigators are releasing new information about the deadly air ambulance crash near Ruidoso that killed four people in May. KKOB's Zoltan Chani Salcedo.
4: According to a preliminary report from the National Transportation Safety Board, scheduled GPS jamming from White Sands Missile Range was active during the flight. The crew reported losing GPS shortly after takeoff from Roswell and asked air traffic controllers for assistance. Controllers were able to pause the jamming briefly, but it resumed shortly after pilots reported having the runway in sight and were cleared for a visual approach. About 5 minutes later, the aircraft crashed into the Capitan Mountains at around 10,000 feet. The report does not determine a cause, but it notes other aircraft in the area also experienced GPS disruptions that night. Investigators say a final report could take up to 2 years. Sultan Chani Salcedo, News Radio KKOB.
3: Newly unsealed federal documents are shedding light on a long-running corruption case involving New Mexico attorneys and police officers.
5: Investigators say the scheme spanned decades and involved accepting bribes in exchange for sabotaging DWI cases. Wiretap transcripts show that officers discussed ways to avoid court appearances, including using medical excuses to have cases dismissed. Documents also detailed efforts to expand operations beyond DWI cases, including traffic violations. Federal raids uncovered cash, firearms, and other assets investigators believe were tied to the scheme. So far, 13 people have been charged and have pled guilty. Natasha Laban, News Radio, KKOB.
3: The New Mexico Legislative Finance Committee has released a new report regarding an issue that has caused tension between majority Democratic lawmakers and the Democratic governor in recent years. Governor Lujan Grisham's increasing use of emergency orders.
6: Between 2023 and 2026, Lujan Grisham issued 811 executive orders that enabled the executive branch to spend nearly $554 million, all without the legislature's approval. The LFC report notes that much of the spending associated with those disasters occurs a year or more after the acute phase of the disaster, which analysts say shows the legislature has time to meet, deliberate, and approve funding as needed following the immediate disaster response. The report authors recommended that the legislature enact a strict definition of the word emergency in state statute to refer specifically to the early phases of a disaster, a period that is distinct from the recovery phase. Michael Carlisle, News Radio KKOB.
3: Heat is driving more emergency calls in Albuquerque this week. AFR says crews have handled 33 heat-related calls so far this month as the temps reach triple digits in parts of the metro. The city hit 100 degrees on Wednesday, with similar highs expected in the coming days. Officials say calls often increase during extended periods of high heat. Cooling locations, including libraries and community centers, are available across the city. Your next newscast available in 30 minutes. I'm Mike Gaba, 96.3 News Radio, KKOB.
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27: Well, taking a look at traffic right now, you've got slowdowns both directions of I-25 in the construction zone. I-40 looks good right now. Paseo, Alameda, Montaño, those river crossings moving up to speed. I-25 between Albuquerque and Santa Fe, don't see any problems in either direction. I'm Michael Carlisle with KKOB Traffic, every 10 minutes on the 7s. See an accident? Call the Traffic Tracker Hotline at 505-767-9167. I'm Michael Carlisle from the 96.3 News Radio KKOB Traffic Center.
0: Well, tonight we keep it partly cloudy, breezy, and very mild. 67 Albuquerque, 60 Santa Fe. Tomorrow on Juneteenth, we'll see more of the same, sunny and hot. But take that water bottle if you're celebrating outdoors. We have a slight chance for a spot shower or a storm. 97 Albuquerque, 89 Santa Fe. I'm meteorologist Olga Breeze for KOAT7.
10: Currently in Albuquerque, it's 98 degrees on 96.3 News Radio, KKOB.
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11: 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KKOB.
16: Hey, good afternoon, everybody. How come I can't hear myself? Yeah, that's better. Hey, good afternoon, everybody.
27: Hey, you sounded the same.
16: Hey. Right. Hey, glad you all out there could be part of whatever this is today. Special left, good afternoon, by the way, to all the participants in the 96.3 KQB Golf Classic that was out at Paradise Hills this morning. Yep.
27: Yeah.
16: So, me and Trujillo took that short drive out there this morning, late this morning. So, what do you think? I was going to kill you out there?
17: What's that?
16: Driving you around on the golf cart?
17: Dude, it was like you were driving the lunar module, man. That was ridiculous.
16: You know the problem was? You never golfed, did you?
27: No.
16: No. By the way, where's Gabe? Yeah. What the hell is he? Did he sneak out early?
27: Maybe.
16: Yeah. So the way the golf carts worked out there, if you like strayed too far from the path, they shut down. All they would let you do is go in reverse.
27: Well, maybe you don't stray too far from the
16: path. Well, apparently, I was not privy to all the rules and regulations about driving golf carts.
17: Dude,
16: I'm not complaining or being disparaging about the course. I'm just saying I was having difficulty.
27: It was your ignorance.
16: Well, yeah, it was. I agree. It was my ignorance.
17: You will never have that experience of riding passenger on a golf cart with TJ Trout driving, man. That was the most ridiculous thing. Like I said, it was like he was riding the lunar module going over bumps. I think I need a colonoscopy after that. It was ridiculous, man.
16: I think it gave you a colonoscopy is what it did.
17: Yeah, pretty much.
27: Trujillo, I've ridden in the back of a vehicle with him going three blocks for lunch and thought I was going to die.
16: Peter, the thing is, people do complain about my driving. I think I'm a good driver.
27: I didn't think we were going to make it out of the parking garage, if I'm being completely honest.
16: Well, although you're right, yeah, because I did hit that pin curve backing up, didn't I? In the parking lot.
17: Well, remember Rain Man, and I mean the one from the movie, he thought he could drive too, so I mean.
16: Thanks so much for that.
27: TJ's an excellent driver.
16: Yeah, just keep saying that, sure, absolutely. So do we have him on the line?
17: No, I'm working on it.
16: Oh, okay. That's fine. We're trying to get Buck and talk about what happened out there. It was a fun time.
27: Oh, awesome.
16: Yeah. By the way, happened to miss anything on this show, go to the podcast. Like yesterday, for instance, talked to Chris Kale from Five Finger Death Punch, who has now embarked upon a stand-up comedy, I'm not going to say career. I think what he called it was a side gig. Because he's still in the band.
27: Right, right.
16: He's a bass player for Five Finger Death Punch. So, but we talked to him about that. He was accompanied by comedian Josh Fortier. We talked to both those guys. Well, how it takes like real, like Ned to get up on stage and do that.
27: Oh, yeah.
16: I couldn't do it.
27: No.
16: There's no way. Also talked about what it's like when you bomb.
27: Yeah.
16: It's got to be horrible.
17: Hey, we got Buck.
16: Okay. Also talked about the drought with Gary and Adam from Green Summit Landscape. What you need to do in your yard not to waste water. And yes, city is charging a surcharge for big water users. They recommended going to a city website, 505 Outside. I didn't know that thing existed. And then they'll tell you what you can do to get rebates for things like planting trees, upgrading your system, blah, blah, blah. I looked. Not a bad site for the city.
27: Hmm.
16: Also talked to Dr. Barry Ramo. Did I say that I love Sadie's?
27: Oh, yeah.
16: Okay, just want to make sure. Yeah, about stress eating. Meaning, if you had a bad day at work, come home, you eat an entire bag of potato chips, not good. Also discuss how ultra-processed foods have actually been proven to be addictive. Addictive, just like alcohol, tobacco, and drugs. And it's all been done on purpose by evil food manipulators.
27: Big food, man.
16: Big food.
27: They're evil.
16: It's true. It's true. Miss any of that, go to the podcast, newsradiokkob.com. Look for me cowering under my desk. And, yeah, there it all is, man. The absolute completeness of the T.J. Trout Show just smashes you right in the face like an ultra-processed banana cream pie. Hey, Buck.
1: Hey. I like how we're going from Big Pharma to Big Food.
16: It's true. You should read this article. Dude, if this article would freak you out.
1: No.
16: Read about how they manipulate this food so we really dig it.
1: Yeah, I totally believe it, man. I had a period where I was going through life, and I was eating bad stuff.
16: Yeah.
1: I had a hard time stopping.
16: Oh, yeah. Yeah.
1: Yeah.
16: They said they manipulate the amount of fat and the amount of sugar or salt just to the proper level, that it's like they called it the bliss zone. And it gets that it doesn't occur in nature, just in what they're doing. They're trying to kill us, man.
1: Stuff.
16: So anyway, how about on a lighter subject? We had fun today, even though you just heard Trujillo saying that I tried to kill him. So,
1: driving was a little suspect.
16: Well, you know what I'm like. So, tell me about it. How'd the tournament go, man? The golf tournament. Man,
1: this was I know it was our sophomore tournament, but completely sold out. Everybody had a great time. I talked to probably every player and, asked them, hey, did you play last year? No, we didn't play last year, but we're really looking forward to playing this next season, you know, next time you do a tournament, which was really great. And the most important thing was we raised right under $20,000 for the storehouse.
16: Oh, cool.
1: Put that in perspective. That's about 100,000 meals that they can provide with $20,000.
16: Nice.
27: Wow.
1: Yeah.
16: Way to go, man. Way to go. And way to go to the golfers that contributed to that. There you go.
1: So.
16: We got to get some better applause.
27: Yeah.
16: You know. So, yeah, man. So you can do it again next year then, huh?
1: Yep. We're going to do it again next year, and it's going to be bigger and better.
16: All right. I cannot wait. It was, like I say, it was fun going around there terrorizing golfers in that golf cart. So
1: we're going to have some pretty good videos of the heckle hole. It was funny when Jeff, our fearless leader, got up there. He was getting ready to do his backswing, and one of the comedians like, wait, aren't you the guy from Pawn Stars?
16: See, I didn't even know what the concept of the heckle hole was. So how did that work?
1: So basically what we did was we had three comedians out there. Zach Abeda was kind of leading the charge for us. And he's a very well-known local comedian. And basically what they would do is they'd say, listen, give us some money for the storehouse or we're going to heckle you. Or if you want to give us more money, we'll just like really go hard on your friends. And so this isn't my idea. I found this on Instagram. I've seen a bunch of these videos. But I was just thinking, I was like, man, you know what? We could do this and it would be really unique. Like, I don't think I've ever been to a tournament here in town where they've actually done that. So I think we might have been the first group to ever have like a heckle hole where we're raising money for charity. And just so you know, the heckle hole raised about $5,000 of the money.
16: Nice. Nice. Very nice. I've never heard of that before. I think this is going to have to go on in perpetuity.
1: Absolutely. 100%. Yeah. Yeah. Yep. So. Absolutely.
16: Well, listen, man. Congratulations, man. You did a good job out there. You got a lot of people had fun. You raised a lot of money. What more could you ask?
1: Nothing. Nothing.
16: And let me tell you, I want to give a great good afternoon to the wait staff out there.
1: I bet you do.
16: You know what I'm saying? Where do they find those beautiful women?
1: I've
16: Paradise Hills.
1: I had no idea. I'm not sure, but everybody was very easy on the eyes and very friendly. So,
16: yeah, indeed they were. Indeed they were. You had a fine lunch watching the scenery. So,
17: hey Buck, I'm going to require occupational hazard pay, man. This dude was riding the wrong way on the thing, and we kept having to back up their carts and move and just to find the heckle hole. He was the heckle hole, man. It was ridiculous.
16: I will plead guilty to all that. I was driving the wrong way. I had to back the cart up because it stalled out on me because I was on the wrong path. So, Yeah, it happens.
1: You're not alone, though, pal.
16: Yeah. All right, man, I will let you go, but congratulations again and to everybody who participated in the golf tournament. Way to go, guys. Hope you had a great time, and thanks for raising all that money for the storehouse. Very cool.
1: Awesome. Thank you, guys.
16: All right, man. See you later. All right.
2: Cool stuff, man.
16: Yeah, sure. Yeah. I asked you before. You don't golf.
2: I haven't golfed in years.
16: Yeah. Why'd you quit?
2: I wasn't good at it.
16: Okay, it was the same reason I did, too. Yeah. And Trujillo, you never even thought about it, right?
17: I've tried it, and I'm absolutely horrible.
16: Yeah. Okay. Yeah, there you go.
17: Divots galore, man. I can't even hit the ball off that first tee.
16: Divots galore. Sounds like a stripper I used to know.
2: That doesn't surprise me. Wow.
16: I don't even know what to say. I'm just saying. All right, we got Trujillo down the hole. I don't know where Gable went.
2: Home. He's around.
16: Oh, no.
2: See, there he is.
16: Oh, here he comes. What the hell? What are you doing, man? Who is that in that piece of artwork? You just brought like a giant, like a 3-foot by 4-foot canvas into this studio.
14: It's an enduring question here.
16: Who is it?
14: My guess is Jackie Kennedy sans makeup.
16: It looks like Jackie Kennedy, Katharine Hepburn, both not in an unflattering pose.
14: No, but I figured you were an aesthete, so you would appreciate it. And I wanted to hear where you could see it.
2: Remember the movie Mask? And I don't mean Jim Carrey. I mean the Rocky Dennis story.
14: Yeah.
2: It looks like the Eric Stoltz who played him in the movie.
16: Oh.
2: Yeah.
16: Nice.
14: Yeah, this painting has circulated around here now for a year, and no one wants it because they keep moving it from studio to studio.
16: I hate it. She looks like the undead.
2: It's creepy. Hideous.
16: In fact, we should take a picture.
14: I can't believe it. This is a Picasso.
16: Well, really? Where did it come from?
14: We don't know.
16: It just showed up at the radio station.
14: It's been here for a year. So I had an idea. Since no one seems to want it, if you took a picture, posted it on your Facebook page, maybe we could raise money with it. An ugly painting for sale.
16: You know what we should...
14: How about that?
16: Okay, Carlisle, idea.
2: Okay. Paint a couple of pumpkins on it.
16: Oh, for God's
2: and
16: sake.
2: Raffle it off at Seed Sack.
16: What I was thinking of doing was I like both your ideas. All right, take a photo of it.
14: Right.
16: Go online with it and raise money for storehouse, whoever.
14: Yeah.
16: And we will either burn it or blow it up.
14: Right. We'll do whatever you want. Drop it off the roof here. We could do that.
2: Well, look,
14: with a pumpkin.
2: To be fair, if the person in the painting is still alive, we should raise money for the skin grafts that she obviously needs.
14: Wow.
16: Yeah, it's true.
14: Wow, that's cold.
16: Yeah.
14: So. Trujillo loved it. He was thinking about buying, but he can't afford it.
16: It's making me uneasy.
14: Why? She's a lovely woman?
16: It's not a lovely woman. And she's facing me right now, looking right at me with her vampire eyes.
14: Well, I don't know. There's something. She kind of has manly hands, though. I wonder if she's a basketball player or something else. I don't know.
17: She looks like something that came out of whatever happened to Baby Jane.
16: All right, I'm taking a picture. Yeah, yeah. You're right. Betty Davis and Joan Crawford.
14: Right.
16: All right, I'm going to take a photo of that. I'm going to put it on my Facebook page.
14: We can do something good with
2: it. Here's how bad the picture is. You don't even notice the cat over her shoulder.
14: Oh,
2: I just saw that.
14: It's like a satanic looking cat.
16: Oh, I know the whole thing is.
14: Oh, this has got a lot of meaning.
16: I'll bet you this was. Yeah. We got to take a break, but I'll bet you this was painted by a former employee here.
14: Probably.
16: Looks like
14: an acid trip, doesn't it?
16: Yeah, it certainly does. All right, we got to take a break. Hey, nice of you to drop in.
14: Yeah, it's nice to be here. Yeah, thanks.
16: Sure. All right, we got Carlisle with Trevor coming up. 96.3 News Radio, KKOB, hold on.
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2: I don't know how I'm supposed to do traffic with that thing looking at me.
16: I know.
2: Oh, Lord. All right. Traffic right now, you do have slowdowns both directions of I-25 in the construction zone. I-40 looks good. A little bit of a slowdown headed west on Alameda as you approach Coors. I'm Michael Carlisle with KKOB Traffic every 10 minutes on the 7s.
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0: Well, tonight we keep it partly cloudy, breezy, and very mild. 67 Albuquerque, 60 Santa Fe. Tomorrow on Juneteenth, we'll see more of the same. Sunny and hot. But take that water bottle if you're celebrating outdoors. We have a slight chance for a spot shower or a storm. 97 Albuquerque, 89 Santa Fe. Friday night, a few passing clouds, but mild and dry. 67 Albuquerque, 61 Santa Fe. I'm meteorologist Olga Breeze for KOAT7.
3: Currently in Albuquerque, it's 98 degrees on 96.3 News Radio, KKOB.
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16: All right, thanks for listening. Glad you're here Thursday afternoon. Actually, it's our Friday because tomorrow's Juneteenth holiday, so we get it off. 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
16: Actually, we have an email bag coming up about this. Eddie Vedder, U2's Bono, and The Edge were among the music stars who performed today at the grand opening of the Barack Obama Presidential Center in Chicago, where the former president spent years working as a community organizer and a politician. And it says here, we have brought together some of today's most prominent voices and global icons for the Obama Presidential Center grand opening ceremony. The Obama Foundation announced All the performers helping to open the library, museum, and educational center included Stevie Wonder, Christina Aguilera, Common, Jennifer Hudson, John Legend, Mark Anthony, and The Roots. The ceremony also featured remarks and special appearances by actor Marseille Martin, Obama Foundation CEO Valerie Jarrett, and board chair Marty Nesbitt, as well as an invocation led by Pastor Joel Hunter and spiritual leader Joshua Dubois. And yeah, that was on TV. It was broadcast on national TV. It was actually kind of an upbeat. Everybody seemed to be having a great time and somewhat inspirational. So, I was glad I got to see part of it. And damn, I was hoping for Kid Rock to show up, but he never did.
17: I did have a friend that saw Bruce Springsteen in concert not that long ago in L.A., and man, he said it was absolutely phenomenal. He's on top of his game, and with the message and everything he's got set for America, it's pretty powerful, I've heard.
16: Yeah, it is. And, you know, he's one of those guys that are getting up in age, and he is just as spry as ever. So there you go. All right, so we got news and traffic coming up. 96.3 News Radio, KQB, hold on.

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0: 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Never knowing what lay across the great seas before them, they loaded into ships with only the stars to guide them. The rough hands of experienced sailors with names like Candelaria, Cortez, and Balboa, expanding their empires, they all shared the same dream. Wealth, gold, and traffic and weather together on the sevens. We won't let them down. So tune in Cortez, Balboa, and Candelaria for traffic and weather together on the sevens for your commute. 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
3: Traffic right now, things are moving slow. I-25 near the construction zone, that is to be expected. Be sure to watch your speed going through there. A little bit of a slowdown headed west on I-40 as you approach the interchange. Traffic also moving a little slow headed west on Alameda near Coors. I'm Michael Carlisle with KKOB Traffic, every 10 minutes on the 7s.
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6: Currently in Albuquerque, it's 98 degrees on 96.3 News Radio KKOB.
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12: From 96.3 News Radio KKOB, I'm Mike Gabum. Federal investigators are releasing new information about the deadly air ambulance crash near Ruidoso that killed four people in May. We get details with KKOB's Zoltan Chani Salcedo.
13: According to a preliminary report from the National Transportation Safety Board, scheduled GPS jamming from White Sands Missile Range was active during the flight. The crew reported losing GPS shortly after takeoff from Roswell and asked air traffic controllers for assistance. Controllers were able to pause the jamming briefly, but it resumed shortly after pilots reported having the runway in sight and were cleared for a visual approach. About 5 minutes later, the aircraft crashed into the Capitan Mountains at around 10,000 feet. The report does not determine a cause, but it notes other aircraft in the area also experienced GPS disruptions that night. Investigators say a final report could take up to 2 years. Sultan Chani Salcedo, News Radio KKOB.
12: The New Mexico Legislative Finance Committee has released a new report regarding an issue that has caused tension between majority Democratic lawmakers and the Democratic governor in recent years. Governor Lujan Grisham's increasing use of emergency orders.
11: Between 2023 and 2026, Lujan Grisham issued 811 executive orders that enabled the executive branch to spend nearly $554 million, all without the legislature's approval. The LFC report notes that much of the spending associated with those disasters occurs a year or more after the acute phase of the disaster, which analysts say shows the legislature has time to meet, deliberate, and approve funding as needed following the immediate disaster response. The report authors recommended that the legislature enact a strict definition of the word emergency in state statute to refer specifically to the early phases of a disaster, a period that is distinct from the recovery phase. Michael Carlisle, News Radio KKOB.
12: U.S. Department of Justice has filed a federal lawsuit against the New Mexico Supreme Court and the New Mexico Board of Bar Examiners, accusing them of violating the Service Members Civil Relief Act by allegedly failing to recognize out-of-state law licenses for military members and their spouses. KOAT asked several experts, like Attorney John Day, who stated that federal law is meant to smooth the transition for service members.
14: The goal of that is to say, if we send you to an Air Force base in New Mexico, but you've been practicing law in Maryland, you ought to be able to pick up where you left off, so there's no disadvantage and there's no disability if you're a military spouse.
12: Mark Baker, the attorney representing the New Mexico Supreme Court, weighed in as well. By defending the state's actions, saying,
15: it's not like this is bogging people down. It's just ensuring that the background check, which the law allows states to do, is completed and is consistent across lawyers in the state.
12: A federal judge will now decide whether New Mexico violated the SCRA. APD is clarifying that two recent investigations are unrelated. A suspicious death investigation is underway after remains were discovered on a property along 72nd Street Northwest. Detectives are working to identify that individual and determine a cause of death. At the same time, SWAT officers served a search warrant at two locations, one in Rio Rancho and another in Northeast Albuquerque. Officials say those warrants are part of a separate case and both investigations are ongoing. For 96.3 News Radio, KKOB, I'm Mike Gabe.
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17: All right, glad you're with us Thursday afternoon. TJ Trout, Trujillo, Carlisle, Gabe. You notice I turned it around.
12: I know, that's not really fair. You need to look at it to really get
17: I already looked
12: a
17: at
12: full picture of it.
17: Well, I'll tell you what else I just did. I took a photo of it.
12: Oh.
17: You can see Carlisle's head peeking around the side of it, and it's up on my Instagram and Facebook pages.
12: Maybe somebody can tell us who or what it is. Maybe it's well known.
17: Who painted it and who is it?
12: Yeah,
17: yeah.
12: She's got a heavy forehead up there, doesn't she? Look at that thing.
17: Neanderthalian.
12: Yeah. Very thin lips, though.
17: This is probably somebody's mother who used to work here.
12: It could be.
17: Yeah.
12: Mm-hmm.
17: Yeah.

0: English TV list. So obviously you weren't the only one, but nonetheless, it's done. So Netflix has pulled the plug on.
1: You have bad news you want to tell me about?
0: I love bad news. I love the dark side. So it seems for the last few years, the Land of Enchantment has seen a slowdown in production. Remember, we used to call ourselves Tamalywood, the new Hollywood.
2: Oh, yeah.
0: They're coming here. We're going to be rich and famous. This is going to be wonderful.
2: Yeah, no.
0: So this report says, even though New Mexico does have some of the country's most generous film incentives, global competition has taken a toll on film productions across the entire U.S. Now, we had a record-setting $855 million spent in fiscal year 22 compared to $323. That's a big jump.
2: Yeah.
0: From $855 to $323 million in fiscal year 25. So the death knell may be tolling.
2: I don't think so. I think it's a downturn. I think things will come back.
0: Oh, aren't you just Mr. Sunshine?
1: Well, yeah, I mean, about some things I'm Mr. Sunshine. Yeah,
0: we were only blowing air up our own skirts. We're going to be the new Hollywood. It's going to be wonderful. We're all going to be famous. Come on.
1: We are poised for more success.
0: I am so glad I'm the voice of reason around here, because you just go off on a tangent. Man. And also, so the New Mexico's Epstein Truth Commission has issued 14 subpoenas.
2: Yeah.
0: There's 14, but the interesting ones I thought were records tied to Jeffrey Epstein, Zorro Ranch, and Governor Bill Richardson.
2: Well, they can't subpoena him.
0: They want it'd be very difficult. Yeah. They want to focus on Richardson and any communication he had with Epstein, including times he traveled to Epstein's properties. What I thought was really interesting out of those subpoenas was the Santa Fe Institute is the only non-government entity to receive a subpoena.
2: Oh, interesting.
0: Yeah. So the commission's asked for financial records related to Epstein.
2: All right, we got to take a break, but I'm telling you what, this may go somewhere, and this may force the federal government, what we are doing here with Epstein, force the federal government to become more active.
0: We'll be at the forefront.
2: Yeah. Mm-hmm. Look at us.
0: Like this big forehead on this lady right here.
2: Are you done?
0: I'm totally done.
1: I ain't go see you.
0: Bye now.
2: Yeah, I get it. All right, we got Carlisle with traffic. Hold on.
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4: Things are moving slow. I-25 near the construction zone. That is to be expected. Be sure to watch your speed going through there. A little bit of a slowdown headed west on I-40 as you approach the interchange. Traffic also moving a little slow headed west on Alameda near Coors. I'm Michael Carlisle with KKOB Traffic every 10 minutes on the 7s.
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16: You ever wake up in the middle of the night or maybe first thing in the morning and notice drool on your pillow? Unless you're sleeping next to someone who hasn't already seen all your good, bad, and ugly, it's probably not that big a deal and not anything to worry about unless

0: It's something that just started happening recently. When people drool at night, it's often because of a stuffy nose, acid reflux, or being a mouth breather. People who sleep on their stomach or side are more likely to drool than someone who sleeps on their back. But in some cases, drooling at night can be a warning sign of something more serious, like dental issues, sleep apnea, or even early symptoms of Parkinson's disease. If you're at all concerned about this, the best place to start is with an ENT doctor, an ears, nose, and throat doctor. They can recommend a sleep study to possibly get some answers. I'm Dr. Sanjay Gupta, helping you live a better life.
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7: All right, thanks for listening to TJ Toronto Trujillo. Carlisle gave him. 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A couple comments already. 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All right, that I can see that. 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All right. Talked about the Obama Center, what happened today. And I have an email back having to do with that, which I'm going to get to. And you know how all of this works. If you want something on the air with the email bags, and I got about five or six in queue ready to go, too. 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Keep it relatively short. You can agree or disagree with something I or somebody else said. I don't care. I don't care what the subject matter is. If it makes sense and it's good, I'll read it on the air. If it's not, keep trying. And also that includes if you read something and you think, well, this deserves to be, you should put this on the air. Okay, I can do that too. So, yeah, I will get to this one. We're going to traffic with Carlisle first, then I'll get to this one. Carlisle traffic, 96.3 News Radio, KKOB. Hold on.
8: Things are moving slow. I-25 near the construction zone. That is to be expected. Be sure to watch your speed going through there. A little bit of a slowdown headed west on I-40 as you approach the interchange. Traffic also moving a little slow headed west on Alameda near Coors. I'm Michael Carlisle with KKOB Traffic every 10 minutes on the 7s.
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7: Excuse me. All right, we're back. Let me see. Hold on a second. I'll be right with you live radio, folks. Sorry about that. This is from Melissa. TJ, I did something today I never do. I watched daytime TV. I watched the celebration of the opening of the Obama Presidential Center. It was great to see Eddie Vedder, Stevie Wonder, and Bruce Springsteen. It was inspiring to see all of our living former presidents, with the exception of one, obviously, who didn't show up. But that wasn't why I watched. It was because I needed to be reminded of another time when, as a country, we worked to move forward, to be better, to try to solve problems, not create them. It was a joyful event, but I found myself crying and wishing we could go back to that. Back to when we were smart enough and brave enough to have an intelligent, driven, caring man lead our country in spite of his weird name and the color of his skin. I cried because I don't understand how we got to where we are now. When did we decide to forfeit all compassion, respect, and humanity so that those in power can get richer and more powerful at our expense? We're witnessing everyday attempts by our government to move us backwards while all of them go forward. In his speech, Obama said the Presidential Center was not created because he wanted people to say, "Oh, Barack, we miss you." It was created for the community to be reminded of our country's past so we can work towards a better future. But I do miss Barack Obama. There's no doubt in my mind. Trump never would have made a space with a playground, a basketball court, and a public library in it. It's always about him, to deify him. Trump would have built a gold Taj Mahal with his name plastered all over it and a souvenir shop filled with Chinese-made junk with all profits going to him. Michelle Obama always says, when they go low, we go high. But it seems every day they keep going lower. I fear their goal is to drag all of us to hell. And I cried. Signed, Melissa.
5: Wow.
7: Yep. Wow.
5: Wow. Yeah.
7: It's pretty heavy.
5: Says it a lot.
7: Yep. So I did not get to watch a lot because I was doing my show. So I just kind of I was kind of like running back and forth in the room where the TV wasn't out. So I'm glad that Melissa watched the whole thing and sent this in. I'm gonna have to watch the whole thing in its entirety when I get home. So yeah, there you go. A statement having to do with what's going on in our country right now. All right, what else we got here? Hey, coming up in a couple minutes, we're going to, we got the State of the Nation report that just came out. Sorry about that. And we're talking to Steve Moise about that. And then at 5 o'clock, we got UNM Law Professor Josh Kastenberg returning along with former UNM Professor of History, author and film consultant Paul Andrew Hutton to talk about the American Revolution and from his perspective, what was going on the frontier at the time of the American Revolution. So we will be doing that today. And one more thing I got to remind you about. Let's take a quick break. I'm sorry, I'm a little confused right now. I apologize. 96.3 News Radio, KKOB. Hold on.
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8: Well, taking a look at traffic right now, we do have a crash. It is Coors and Montaño. You've got slowdowns in all directions there. Watch yourself going through that area. Both directions of I-25 near the construction zone, you're going to see slow-moving traffic. Also seeing a little bit of a slowdown headed west on Alameda near Coors. I'm Michael Carlisle with KKOB Traffic every 10 minutes on the 7s.
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16: Currently in Albuquerque, it's 99 degrees on 96.3 News Radio KKOB.
7: So, you saw this painting, right? I don't want to dwell on this painting, Trujillo, but you saw it, right?
16: I've seen it before, yeah. I hate that thing, man. I'd like to see it go down to the, throw it over the balcony.
7: Yes.
16: Light somebody, it on fire, too.
7: So somebody just said, why are you subjecting yourselves to this? That's what they saw it online.
16: It's like that scary picture when you were a kid that you couldn't stop looking at, but didn't walk by it, and you had to at night or something like that. That's what that thing is.
7: Yeah, go to my Facebook or my Instagram. Man, this actually means absolutely nothing in the grand scheme of things. It's just this painting was hanging around in the building, in the radio station. We don't know where it came from, and we're putting it online to see if you know what it is. So, anybody want it? I'll start bidding on it if you want me to.
16: Hideous.
7: It's terrible. Is it? I like Trump's mom, or I liked Conan O'Brien in drag.
16: It does look like Conan O'Brien. It really does.
7: Pretty good.
16: I don't remember what Trump's mom looked like. I don't know if he had one or not.
7: Yeah, kind of like that. Yeah, kind of like
16: that. Hatched.
7: Yeah. Unbelievable. All right, hey, let me tell you about Inside Out Remodeling, by the way. 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All right, again, coming up today, we're going to talk to Steve Moise about the State of the Nation report that came out, the State of the States. And who is Steve Moise? He is president of Imagine New Mexico. We're going to talk to him about that as well. Nonprofit organization doing good in the state. And after that, we got UNM professor of history, author, film consultant, Paul Andrew Hutton, talk about the American Revolution and what was going on the frontier at that time. We got Josh coming in for that as well. We're doing our special segments on our 250th birthday here of the United States of America. So we got that going on today. Let's see. We all have off tomorrow. Since it's Juneteenth, we have been given a holiday, and I appreciate the day off. Why not? So coming up Monday, we got artist and author Andrew Sho is going to be on the show with us. This is the second time he'll be on the show with us. Like talking to him. And also Monday, we got Pat Davis coming in. And is it possible, do you think, that there's enough good in artificial intelligence, enough good in AI, to actually save the world? Is there? Or is it going to kill us all? Well, we're going to have an in-depth discussion about that on Tuesday with an individual who wrote a book about that. Also Tuesday, again, Josh back for his regular segment. Wednesday next week, we're going to have mortgage dude Ben Lucero on with us from Indigo Mortgage. Talk about mortgage rates, interest rates, what's going on in the housing market, and what you need to know if you're going to be buying or selling a home, and what you need to know if you're going to have to take out a mortgage. And then also next week, we have journalist Jolene Gutierrez-Kruger joining us again. I like having her on the show. Very smart lady. And talking about the issues of the day and local stuff, maybe a little national stuff thrown in as well. So, hey, there you go. There's the show. 96.3 News Radio, KKOB. Hold up.
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17: administration
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17: facing
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17: backlash
5: app.
17: Over the memo of understanding between the U.S. and Iran. It reopens the Strait of Hormuz, but also allows Iran to sell oil on the free market and get access to unfrozen funds if they keep to the deal and rebuild. ABC's Britt Clinett has reaction.
18: Now, it also empowers them politically in many ways. They've been able to survive this entire war when there were proclamations at the beginning that regime change was going to happen, that it was viable. And they've proved that that hasn't happened, even though they may have Navy impairments and have been able to have some wins on that front in terms of the U.S.
17: At the White House, President Trump awarded the Medal of Honor to two Vietnam War veterans and one service member who fought in Afghanistan. The recipients are recognized for their gallantry and going above and beyond the call of duty.
19: As we approach the 250th anniversary of our founding, we remember that we owe everything to heroes like those we celebrate today. Men who went willingly to the darkest and most dangerous corners on earth to defeat evil so we could live free.
17: In Chicago, former President Obama officially opening the Obama Presidential Center, surrounded by family, friends, and former Presidents Bush, Clinton, and Biden. Obama says the open space and presidential museum marks history and hits home for him, where he met his wife, Michelle, and launched his career in politics.
20: It's an expression of thanks, an acknowledgement that so much of what I hold most dear, I owe to the people of this city and the people of these surrounding neighborhoods.
17: The center opens to the public tomorrow. The Department of Education announcing it will temporarily drop rates on federal student loans beginning July 1st through the end of June of next year. For millions of borrowers enrolled in automatic payments, rates could go down by as much as a full percentage point. 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
21: From 96.3 News Radio KKOB, I'm Mike Gabe. A Santa Fe man is in custody after a late-night crash involving pedestrians near the plaza. KKOB's Zoltan Chanisocedo has the story.
22: Police say the incident happened just before 10 p.m. Tuesday at Plaza Central, where officers responded to a vehicle versus pedestrian call. Investigators say two people were struck while walking on the sidewalk and then taken to the hospital, one person with a broken arm and the other had a broken wrist. Officials say both injuries are considered serious but not life-threatening. Officers arrested 21-year-old Jacob Arnall at the scene. He was booked into the Santa Fe County Adult Detention Center and is now facing a charge of driving while intoxicated, causing great bodily harm. Police have not released any additional details, and the investigation is continuing. Sultan Chani Salcedo, News Radio KKOB.
21: Albuquerque Fire Rescue has seen an increase in heat-related emergency calls as the temps climb into the triple digits this week.
23: Crews have responded to 33 heat-related incidences so far this month, with calls expected to rise as extreme heat continues. Albuquerque reached 100 degrees on Wednesday, and similar temperatures are forecasted through the weekend. Officials say cases range from heat exhaustion to more serious conditions as prolonged heat impacts people across the metro. The city is offering cooling operations, including air-conditioned public buildings like libraries and community centers, along with free swimming passes available at fire stations while supplies last. Fire officials note that heat-related calls tend to increase during extended periods of high temperatures. Natasha Leavitt, News Radio, KKOB.
21: Earlier this month, New Mexico's Epstein Truth Commission stated they would be issuing 14 subpoenas out of six, which now appear on the commission's website. Two are of particular interest. They've asked for records tied to Jeffrey Epstein, Zorro Ranch, and former Governor Bill Richardson. The subpoenas to the New Mexico Department of Public Safety and the governor's office focus on Richardson and any communication he had with Epstein, including times Richardson traveled to Epstein's properties. The Santa Fe Institute is the only non-government entity to receive a subpoena so far. The commission asked for financial records related to Epstein, including donations from Epstein or Ghislaine Maxwell on how the Institute used those funds. For 96.3 News Radio, KKOB, I'm Mike Gabel.
0: Mornings get busy fast. 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And when the weather turns, our forecast is New Mexico's certified most accurate.
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8: In Montaño, you've got slowdowns in all directions there. Watch yourself going through that area. Both directions of I-25 near the construction zone, you're going to see slow-moving traffic. Also seeing a little bit of a slowdown headed west on Alameda near Coors. I'm Michael Carlisle with KKOB Traffic every 10 minutes on the 7s.
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37: Well, tonight we keep it partly cloudy, breezy, and very mild. 67 Albuquerque, 60 Santa Fe. Tomorrow on Juneteenth, we'll see more of the same, sunny and hot. But take that water bottle if you're celebrating outdoors. We have a slight chance for a spot shower or a storm. 97 Albuquerque, 89 Santa Fe. I'm meteorologist Olga Breeze for KOAT7.
16: Currently in Albuquerque, it's 99 degrees on 96.3 News Radio, KKOB.
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12: Hey, what, man? You have that, those high clouds in the area. It'd be a lot warmer than it is. Crazy. Hey, good afternoon. Hope you're doing well today. I want to congratulate Buck and everybody who participated in the 96.3 KKOB Golf Classic. Resounding sold-out success over there at Paradise Hills Country Club. And we raised about $20,000 for the storehouse. So congratulations to everybody who participated in that. Also, congratulations to those of you who have become 250 Flags honorees. We're going to get to another one of those today in the 4 o'clock hour. So I got that going on. And then 5 o'clock hour again, I want to remind you one more time, we got UNM Law Professor Josh Kasselberg coming back, along with former UNM professor of history, author, and film consultant Paul Andrew Hutton, who's now living in Cody, Wyoming, to talk about America's 250th birthday. And we're talking about the revolution and what was going on the frontier at that time. We're talking to Paul about that. So there you go. So, well, let's see. What do we have that is delightfully bad news? So, again, I'm reading the headline, New Mexico ranks low for quality of life. New report from the nonpartisan State of the Nation Project lists New Mexico near the bottom of national rankings, which, you know, we're used to this stuff. It's not a big surprise to any of us, but we're near the bottom for education, shootings, youth depression, number of other factors that impact life satisfaction here in the States. So I guess the only way you can look at this from another perspective, researchers have found that even states with higher scores are reporting similar declines. So apparently the country is kind of in this state of malaise at this point. I'm going to ask Steve Moise right now all about this, president of Imagine New Mexico. Steve, have you ever been on the air with us?
13: TJ, I think this is the first time.
12: Wow. Well, we'll try not to disappoint. So, hey, so glad to have you on the air with us, Steve. Really appreciate it. Before we get into the state of the nation stuff, please first tell us about Imagine New Mexico.
13: Gladly. I moved to New Mexico from Colorado in 1971, and I attended a meeting in Albuquerque of the Economic Forum, and there was a report that was delivered to us explaining how New Mexico ranks versus other states. Remember, 1971. Mm-hmm. Things haven't changed much. If anything, things have deteriorated. That was a wake-up call for lots of us, mm-hmm. and I committed to my wife, Beth, that at some point when I retired, I would do something to try to change that, and that's why we created Think New Mexico about 2.5 years ago. Pardon me, Imagine New Mexico.
12: Right.
13: We work with Think New Mexico.
12: Right? There you go. Got it.
13: And we put together a board, a healthcare advisory group, and have received some excellent funding from foundations. We accept no government funding. And we're doing whatever we can to help New Mexico become what we are capable of being, because we're not.
12: Yeah, you know, what you said, I was not aware that statistically things have not changed much. I know at least my time in this state, but since 1971, that is an astounding statistic.
13: It is. And we have been trying to find a way to cause us to wake up and think expansively about, and I love this term, how we can self-actualize our state, how we can make us all we are capable of being.
12: So, okay, let's move on to some of these up-to-the-minute, up-to-the-date the statistics that the State of the Nation has found out about. Steve, can we start out with the good stuff, and then we can move on to the not-so-good stuff? So can you tell me some of the good news first that was in the report?
13: Certainly. The report indicates, by the way, we are number 50 in the nation, ranking across all available measures by this latest report. And I do want to comment on the report just a little bit, TJ.
12: Sure.
13: People understand that this is a nonpartisan, diverse group of thought leaders from across the political spectrum, leaders in seven of the nation's leading think tanks, senior officials who were advisors to the past five presidential administrations, both Democrats and Republicans. They also engaged about 1,000 Americans across the country to figure out what they think the best indicators are of progress. And that's the most recent report. The positive things are the fact that we rank higher than the national average for our environment. We're number 22.
12: Okay.
13: For our economy, number 24. I don't know that I agree with that one.
12: Right.
13: Citizenship and democracy. That one's a little bit hard to put your finger on, but perhaps the two terms are self-explanatory. So those are the three major bright spots in the report.
12: Okay. Yeah, what are the things that I think a lot of people sometimes don't realize the importance of New Mexico outdoors, too, you know, both for our environment and our enjoyment, but also the economics of it as well, right? I mean, because we make a lot of money off of our outdoor stuff here.
13: And we should. You and I live here, and we love living here.
12: Right.
13: The fact that we can walk out our front door at night and look up and see the stars, the fact that we can wake up in the morning to a beautiful day and have an expansive panorama in front of us, the fact that our culture, our history, the arts, and so many other positive things tug on us and make us love living here is all good stuff.
12: Mm-hmm.
13: But it doesn't work. None of these things work unless we have a vibrant economy, a can-do attitude, and we shake the tendency to maintain the status quo. We
12: indeed
13: change adverse in this state, TJ.
12: I'm gonna start talking about the bad stuff, unfortunately, but I'm gonna go down the list here. And I'm, you know, does Albuquerque think too small, in your opinion?
13: Yes, they do. Yes, we do. I lived there for 25 years.
12: Mm-hmm.
13: The whole state thinks too small. We have an inability to think big. And there are several quotes that have been celebrated over the years about thinking back big. One of them goes something like, make no little plans, have no magic to stir men's blood, and probably themselves will not be realized. Make no small plans. There's another one I really like that says, one must from time to time attempt things that are beyond one's capacity. I think if we could cause our policymakers, if we could cause our leaders to think big and to take risks more than we currently do, we could really shake this status quo mentality. And yes, Albuquerque has that problem.
12: Yep, indeed. I agree 100% with you, Steve. Steve Moyes, president of Imagine New Mexico. We're talking about the State of the Nation report that just came out, the State of the States. Get to some of the other issues that we found out about. After traffic break, Steve, we'll be right back with you. Carlisle with traffic. Hold on.
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8: Well, taking a look at traffic right now, things are moving slow both directions of I-25 near the construction zone. Be sure to watch your speed as you make your way through there. You still got slowdowns both directions of Coors near Montaño. Headed west on Paseo near the river. Traffic's moving slow there. You're also dealing with a little congestion right now westbound on Alameda near 2nd Street. I'm Michael Carlisle with KKOB Traffic every 10 minutes on the 7s.
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8: 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Call the Traffic Tracker hotline at 505-767-9167. 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
37: Well, tonight we keep it partly cloudy, breezy, and very mild. 67 Albuquerque, 60 Santa Fe. Tomorrow on Juneteenth, we'll see more of the same, sunny and hot. But take that water bottle if you're celebrating outdoors. We have a slight chance for a spot shower or a storm. 97 Albuquerque, 89 Santa Fe. Friday night, a few passing clouds, but mild and dry. 67 Albuquerque, 61 Santa Fe. I'm meteorologist Olga Breeze for KOAT7.
2: Currently in Albuquerque, it's 99 degrees on 96.3 News Radio, KKOB.
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12: Finder back. Thanks for listening. TJ Trout. We're talking to Steve Moyes. He is the president of Imagine New Mexico. We are talking about the new nonpartisan report from the State of the Nation Project, talking about New Mexico, where we rank on a whole bunch of things. And Steve, I don't know what you think about this, but I mean, we get complaints sometimes. We're just complaining about things that are wrong here and never talking about what's right here. Yet, I am of the belief that we have to face our problems with clear eyes and face them head on. I'm going to imagine you feel the same way.
13: I do, and I'm concerned with that also, TJ. I don't want us to focus on the negative.
12: Right.
13: We need to celebrate the good things about New Mexico and make them better.
12: Indeed. So, that said, I'm going to run through some of this, and I want your takes on. So we're 50th in hourly earnings. We are 49th for murder and for academic test scores, 48th for children living with a single parent, 47th for shootings and suicide, 45th for youth depression, 44th for young adults employed or in school. I see these. Yeah, those are not good. But one thing that jumps off the page for me, Steve, is we seem to have some real problems with our kids in this state.
13: We do. It's not the kids. It's the way we relate to our kids, in my opinion, TJ. The Annie E. Casey Foundation comes out with a report every year called the Kids Count Data Book. And I'm looking at the rankings that just came out. Overall, we rank number 49. We are 50th and have been for the last 10 years for education. And there are also some rankings from Wallet Hub concerning the fact that we are the worst state in the nation in which to raise a family.
12: Mm-hmm.
13: The worst for median family income. Child care costs, which I believe are improving a bit over time. And again, I'm not trying to focus just on the negative, but we must wake up and take notice of these things and work to change them.
12: Right. So, you say, yeah, it's not the kids, it's us, right? So is it the parenting? Is it cultural? Is it there's no economics? There's no jobs available? Can we point the finger at our education system, or is it more than that?
13: I wish I knew the answer.
12: Yeah.
13: I will repeat just a few things that others have cited. The fact that we have a lot of single parent families in this state, which makes it difficult for the parents to work with the kids and the schools. The fact that multi-generations of parents, grandparents, and other family members don't have, in the opinion of some people, the commitment, the enthusiasm to cheer on their kids, their grandkids, and to celebrate, and this is the key. I don't think New Mexico knows how to celebrate success.
12: Hmm.
13: And we need to learn how to do that. Look at our neighboring states, particularly look at Texas. They consistently applaud success, and that's why they are improving their education system, they are lessening poverty, and they're attracting and keeping business as well or better than any other state in the country. We need to learn how to do that.
12: Okay, so, we complaining, I don't like complaining, unless you're going to complain and then have an idea of a solution. So, you know, everything you says is absolutely positively true. So, how about some, Steve, how about some simple base things that might help us here? And, you know, and a double thing about this, you look at the education system in this state gets blamed for a lot of stuff. And I think what you just said is really not their fault. It's the fault of all of us. So what do we need to do, man? What can we do to just make this issue better?
13: We have to, I love to put it this way, TJ, we need to constructively disrupt the status quo. And we need to use data to incentivize ourselves and our organizations that want us to get better to do that. So that's what Imagine New Mexico is doing. We're pulling together data. I know I'm changing the subject, but
12: that's fine.
13: Allow me for just a moment. We're pulling together data in five areas: education, healthcare, crime, the economy, and poverty. And we are challenging policymakers, other organizations, to take these on, one by one, to make a difference. The data tells the story, and we have constructed a dashboard. This is very important. We have hired a group at the University of New Mexico Health Sciences Center called the Prevention Research Center to build a dashboard to measure whether or not the state is making progress in each of those five focus areas. And I encourage those who care to take a look. I hope everybody cares. I encourage our listeners to take a look at our website, imaginenewmexico.org. Go to the dashboard and look initially at healthcare. We're addressing that before we address the other four.
12: Okay. Steve, we're out of time. I got to have you back to talk more about this stuff. But I appreciate you being on with us. I really do appreciate it. Steve Moise, president of Imagine New Mexico. You're doing good work. And certainly keep in touch. I would like to know what you guys are up to.
13: Thank you, TJ.
12: All right. You're welcome, Steve. Take care. All right. We got news and traffic coming up.
4: Hold on.
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8: Things are moving slow both directions of I-25 near the construction zone. Be sure to watch your speed as you make your way through there. You still got slowdowns both directions of Coors near Montaño. Headed west on Paseo near the river. Traffic's moving slow there. You're also dealing with a little congestion right now westbound on Alameda near 2nd Street. I'm Michael Carlisle with KKOB Traffic every 10 minutes on the 7s. At any time, New Mexico's winds can turn a tree branch into a hazard. If you've got branches or even the whole tree making you nervous, call Roberts Tree Service to trim or remove them. 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Call the Traffic Tracker Hotline at 505-767-9167. 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
2: Currently in Albuquerque, it's 98 degrees on 96.3 News Radio KKOB.
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10: 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Two Albuquerque men are in custody in connection with a deadly shooting downtown.
11: All right. Police say 21-year-old Enoch Ilumba was shot multiple times early Sunday morning near 6th Street and Central and died at the scene. 19-year-olds Josiah Watts and Exeverin Trotter Jr. have been arrested and are being held without bond on an open count of murder and other charges. Investigators say surveillance video shows the two men confronting Ilumba before the shooting. Police also say both suspects have been involved in another shooting earlier the same night. Sultan Chani Salcedo, News Radio, KKOB.
10: Albuquerque police are clarifying the two recent investigations are unrelated. A suspicious death investigation is underway after remains were discovered on a property along 72nd Street Northwest. Detectives are working to identify that individual and determine a cause of death. At the same time, SWAT officers served search warrants at two locations, one in Rio Rancho and another in Northeast Albuquerque. Officials say those warrants are part of a separate case, and both investigations are ongoing. Albuquerque Fire Rescue is seeing an increase in heat-related emergency calls as temperatures climb into the triple digits this week. KKOB's Natasha Leyva has details.
12: Crews have responded to 33 heat-related incidences so far this month, with calls expected to rise as extreme heat continues. Albuquerque reached 100 degrees on Wednesday, and similar temperatures are forecasted through the weekend. Officials say cases range from heat exhaustion to more serious conditions as prolonged heat impacts people across the metro. The city is offering cooling operations, including air-conditioned public buildings like libraries and community centers, along with free swimming passes available at fire stations while supplies last. Fire officials note that heat-related calls tend to increase during extended periods of high temperatures. Natasha Leyva, News Radio, KKOB.
10: Earlier this month, New Mexico's Epstein Truth Commission stated they would be issuing 14 subpoenas. Out of six, which now appear on the commission's website, two are of particular interest.
13: They have asked for records tied to Jeffrey Epstein, Zorro Ranch, and former Governor Bill Richardson. The subpoenas to the New Mexico Department of Public Safety and the governor's office focus on Richardson and any communication he had with Epstein, including times Richardson traveled to Epstein's properties. The Santa Fe Institute is the only non-government entity to receive a subpoena so far. The commission asked for financial records related to Epstein, including donations from Epstein or Ghislaine Maxwell, and how the institute used the money. Michael Carlisle, News Radio KKOB.
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15: Hi, thanks for listening. TJ Trout, Trujillo, Carlisle, Gaba. Oh, Gaba.
17: We're here.
15: I enjoyed your previous guest, but I wasn't able to hear all of it. What did you glean from that?
17: He says, we do not think big enough.
15: You mean you and I?
17: Yes. Well, no, we do. Okay. We're megalomaniacs.
15: Oh, we are.
17: No, the city of Albuquerque and the state of New Mexico do not know how to think big, to take risk. They don't do it. We're cowardly. We don't do that. We need to do that more.
15: Well, that could be true.
17: Yeah, yeah.
15: Did he cite a particular example?
17: I don't remember.
15: like a skyscraper, a program?
17: Well, it's just everything. Everything that's wrong with the state, there are solutions for, but we're not thinking big enough to actually get to those solutions.
15: Do we have the resources for those things?
17: Well, that's just it. We were talking about education. We were talking about the problems with kids, too.
15: Okay.
17: And the problems we're having there, we're not looking at it for the right way. Mm-hmm. And the...
3: the think tank he belongs to, that he founded,
17: which is Imagine New Mexico. That's what they do.
10: Mm.
17: Imagine New Mexico works with Think New Mexico, too. They both work together. And they try to come up with solutions.
10: I heard he praised Texas and their ability to do that.
17: Well, Texas thinks big, and he said Texas also celebrates their winners, celebrates their victories. And we don't know how to celebrate our winners. We're not good at doing that.
10: Mm-hmm. But aren't Texans a bunch of braggarts?

0: How do we get the word out better then? Get the word out better. How do we get parents involved in getting their kids involved in things like this?
1: I mean, we live in the internet age. All you got to do is Google something. I want pizza with anchovies. I want a sports camp. Yeah. It would seem, you know, that it would be very easy, much easier than it ever was. Like, you had to subscribe to the paper to get it, to find out what was going on. If you missed a paper, you missed it. But nowadays, you can just Google it.
0: Well, see, that's another one of the things he was talking about. Well, going back to what we were talking about earlier, was the fact that there are so many single parents in this state that are just struggling just to put food on the table and don't have enough time to encourage their kids and get their kids involved in stuff like that.
1: Mm-hmm.
0: And, you know, and poverty plays a huge role in that.
1: Right.
0: So,
1: well, it could be the times we live in, too, because, you know, if you encourage a kid, I'm going to be gone to work all day. I'd like you to go take a little sports camp. They're like, I'm going to stay home and watch, play on my phone.
0: Yeah.
1: How do you make them do that? You can't physically make them do it.
0: Well, let's see. What do my mom used to do? Timmy, get outside.
1: Put her shoe right in your backside.
0: And that was pre-cell phone, too. So, what are you doing in that bathroom? Get outside.
1: You're going to be home before dark. Don't make me come out there and look for you.
0: That's right. Yeah.
1: And it seems like some key Republicans are not so happy about Trump's deal with Iran.
0: Really?
1: Ooh.
0: A big surprise.
1: This is not good.
0: No.
1: Yeah, Bill Cassidy talking back. John Cornyn talking back. Lisa Murkowski. Not a surprise there, of course. She's not too happy with him.
0: Sure.
1: But even Ted Cruz.
0: Yeah. Ted Cruz!
1: Yeah, thank you.
0: Speaking of a Texan, yeah.
1: Yeah, he might be angling a little bit, though, to kind of differentiate himself. He's looking for maybe a presidential bid again.
0: There is no way he is ever going to be elected president of the United States.
1: Why do you say that? Why do you
0: Because,
1: why
0: because
1: you
0: he's smarmy.
1: In a regular politician way, or extra?
0: Oh, Uber. He's got like a big extra dumping cup of smarm all over himself.
1: How do you define that? Like what? Like,
0: I don't know. It's hard to define. It's just the way he is.
1: He makes
0: my skin crawl. Something about him makes my skin crawl. He makes me feel uncomfortable.
2: He eats his boogers.
0: What's that?
2: He eats his boogers.
1: What?
0: That's it.
1: True. Yeah, where did you see that?
2: You never saw that. Somebody caught him eating his own boogers.
0: Oh, for God's
2: sake. You gotta go.
1: It's better than keeping them on your finger, isn't it?
0: We gotta go.
1: What?
0: We gotta take a break.
1: I'm gonna check his desk.
0: Yeah, would you please? All right. We got Carlisle with traffic. Hold on.
3: Traffic right now, we do have a crash. It's northbound I-25 near Cesar Chavez. You will see backups of that. Once you get through there, you got slow-moving traffic both directions of I-25 in the construction zone. Westbound on I-40, as you approach the interchange, you start to see some slow-moving traffic. Also, westbound on Paseo near 2nd Street, traffic moving slow. And you're going to have some congestion westbound Alameda near Rio Grande. I'm Michael Carlisle with KKOB Traffic, every 10 minutes on the 7s.
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6: Currently in Albuquerque, it's 98 degrees on 96.3 News Radio KKOB.
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11: 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America. 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We won't let them down. So tune in Robinson, Clifton, and

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4: Oops. All right, Dave, thanks for listening. Appreciate you being here. GJ Trout, Julio Carlo Gaba. It's time again for my Isleta Lakes Hook, Line, and Thursday. Today's fishing chip I take for my good buddy Mo. Mo is one of the slowest, most patient fisher persons that I've ever met in my life. He can stand in the same hole for hours, and then, even if he's not catching fish, he'll start catching fish. So, I will tell you this. Sometimes, staying in a good spot just a little longer is all it takes for the fish to start biting. You never know. Don't be too quick to move. Give the water time to work in your favor. You know, that's good advice for fishing and for life, man. And Isleta Lakes is exactly the kind of place where patience feels easy. Beautiful setting, fresh air. Plenty of room to relax on the lands of the Pueblo of Isleta. Just minutes from Isleta Resort and Casino, open daily from 6 in the morning until 8 o'clock at night, with easy parking, walking paths, picnic areas, and restrooms right there on site. And look, Father's Day, you know what we got going on Father's Day. We've been talking all about that. We got the combination of the steak dinner, of the golf at Isleta, at the golf course, and fishing at the lakes. Look, go to their website for details there, but a great gift for Dad. Treat Dad to a morning on the water, and then he can golf and he can get a great dinner. Gift he won't forget. So grab your gear and enjoy the day. Isleta Lakes. There you go. All right. Josh Gassenberg in here already. But how you doing, man?
5: It's good to be here.
4: Yeah, good.
5: I was listening to, you know, equating fishing to life, and I think you hit the nail on the head.
4: Yeah.
5: I think you're absolutely right. Yeah.
4: Sure. Patience is good, man.
5: No, it is.
4: Yeah. Let me tell you, I got one more thing to do, and we're going to have a good show today. We got a good segment for the 250th anniversary. 250 flags, you can still nominate somebody by submitting their name and a short story or their bio to newsradiokkob.com. They will be celebrated at the official 250 flags event, which is going to be at the Natural History Museum on June 30th. And also they will get a commemorative American flag. And we're looking just for everyday people making real impacts. We're not looking for just big names. And it's open to the entire state of New Mexico. Like, for instance, Conrad Mahaffey has become a trusted advocate for lost and abandoned animals through his work with CMM Lost Pet Recovery and Humane Trapping. Through whom humane trapping, rescue efforts, and recovery expertise, Conrad and his team have helped reunite countless pets with their families across New Mexico. I'm digging this guy already. Known for taking on difficult recovery situations, he combines patience, compassion, and a deep understanding of animal behavior to help frightened pets return safely home. In cases where reunification is not possible, CMM also works with rescue organizations to help abandoned animals receive care and find permanent loving homes. Much of this work happens quietly and around the clock, but Conrad Mahaffey's dedication has made CMM Lost Pet Recovery a source of hope for families facing the heartbreak of a missing pet. And, you know, if you've, anybody who's had a pet, like a cat, dog, whatever, you know what that's like when they go, they don't come back at home at night, or they just run loose and they can't find them. It's heartbreaking and it's scary. So, Conrad, thank you very much for helping us with that. All right. We got Trujillo's notes coming up, I believe. And we got Carlisle with traffic, 96.3 News Radio, KKOB. Hold on.
6: Traffic right now, we do have a crash. It's northbound I-25 near Cesar Chavez. You will see backups of that. Once you get through there, you got slow-moving traffic both directions of I-25 in the construction zone. Westbound on I-40, as you approach the interchange, you start to see some slow-moving traffic. Also, westbound on Paseo near 2nd Street, traffic moving slow. And you're going to have some congestion westbound Alameda near Rio Grande. I'm Michael Carlisle with KKOB Traffic, every 10 minutes on the 7s.
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4: Hey, by the way, Trujillo.
9: Yes.
4: You know, we're talking about this stupid painting.
9: Uh-huh.
4: You know, I put it online, right? I put it on the Facebook, my Facebook and my Instagram. The one that Gabe brought in here because we had no idea who it was. It was this. And so we got more. First, somebody thought it was Conan O'Brien in drag. Secondly, somebody thought it was Trump's mom. I can see both of those things. We also got Loretta Lynn and Pat Nixon.
9: You know, Pat Nixon, it does look like her. It doesn't look like Loretta Lynn, though.
5: But that's a look from the 60s.
4: Well, the hair. Older.
5: Yeah, but it's not, that's not, no, that's an insult to Pat Nixon.
4: Yeah, Pat Nixon looks better than that.
5: Yeah, much.
4: Indeed, I have no idea where the hell that came from. I don't know who did it. If you want to take a look at it, go online, go to my Facebook or my Instagram and take a look at it. All right, you got something?
9: Yes, hold on one second. I wasn't going to do it, but I got it.
4: Oh, you don't have to. You want to do it Monday?
9: Sure.
4: Oh, why don't you do Monday? Okay, so you're in here early.
5: I am.
4: So,
5: yeah.
4: Tell me about some of the people we got coming in. First, today, we're going to have Paul Andrew Hutton in with us.
5: Yeah, so, you know, one of the things that makes the United States unique in our history is this concept of the frontier. It's true that Italy and Germany, for example, are newer countries than the United States in the sense that they formed in the late 19th century, 100 years after we did. But they didn't have something known as a frontier. I mean, they were already fairly settled, and they had been, you know, for over a millennia. And the idea of the frontier is that it's a great leveling force among people between rich and poor because they endure the same hardships,
4: yeah. Right?
5: And you have sort of shared senses of community. And what does that mean to the development of American democracy? Does it make American democracy in the early time unique or not? And so when we talk about the frontier today, it'll be, obviously, our guests will talk about it in greater detail.
4: Yeah.
5: We're really just talking about the western slope of the Appalachian Mountains, right?
4: At those times.
5: At right. those times. West Virginia. The piney woods of North Carolina.
4: Maybe Ohio.
5: Well, Ohio was not, you know, it was the frontier in the sense that it was French,
4: right?
5: At that point.
4: Yeah, yeah.
5: And then the British get it in the Seven Years' War, but they don't really settle it.
4: Right.
5: So, yeah.
4: Yeah.
5: I mean, look, I remember getting into an argument with a friend of mine in college when he said that Arch in St. Louis is the gateway to the West. You know, growing up on the Pacific Ocean area, I'm thinking, gateway to what West? You know, I mean, you got humidity and all that there. Yeah. But no, at one time it was. Yeah, the railroad only went that far, and right. you were on horse-drawn Conestoga wagon from that point.
4: Right.
5: So, yes.
4: So, I tell you, if anybody knows anything about the frontiers as UNM history professor Paul Andrew Hutton, Emetrius.
5: Ah,
4: he didn't
5: okay.
4: do it. He didn't do it anymore. His
5: yeah. So when you retire, you get the title.
4: Yeah, right.
5: And so you're still professor.
4: Yeah.
5: Just like, you know, if you retire as a general from the army.
4: See, one of these days you'll get that. You'll get that.
5: You know what? You have to retire. I don't know. Some there are days I think they'll have to wheel me out.
4: Yeah.
5: Although, you know, it's up to my students. My dad gave me a good piece of advice.
4: Yeah.
5: Treat it like Lou Gehrig treated playing for the Yankees and not Babe Ruth. When you know you're on the downslope,
4: yeah.
5: do your fans a favor and leave. So in teaching, when you know you're on the downslope yeah. and you're not effective, make room for someone younger.
4: You say that to me.
5: No. You still have, you haven't even hit anywhere near the Mesa top line.
4: Thank you for saying
5: so,
4: that.
5: No, you're going to be, you know what? You're going to be like John Glenn.
4: John Glenn.
5: Yeah, you may retire from something, but in your 90s, you're ready to go into orbit.
4: Yeah, do something else. Yeah, thank you. Thank
5: so you. Can we have time to just talk about who's coming up after?
4: Let's do it when we come back. Let's do it over the top of the hour. Yeah, we got Josh in here with us. Like I say, Paul Andrew Hutton will be with us on the phone anyway. By the way, read his book, The Undiscovered Country. Fascinating.
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6: Traffic right now, we do have a crash. It's northbound I-25 near Cesar Chavez. You will see backups of that. Once you get through there, you got slow-moving traffic both directions of I-25 in the construction zone. Westbound on I-40, as you approach the interchange, you start to see some slow-moving traffic. Also, westbound on Paseo near 2nd Street, traffic moving slow. And you're going to have some congestion westbound Alameda near Rio Grande. I'm Michael Carlisle with KKOB Traffic, every 10 minutes on the 7s.
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9: You're up, TJ.
4: Oh, we're back. Okay.
9: My bad.
4: Yeah, that's all right, man. Hey, I'll give you the painting, dude. You want the painting?
5: Because anything I say about that painting is going to be either understood the right way or misunderstood. But I like the aesthetics of my house the way they are, and I'll leave it at that.
4: Well, that thing would walk around your house at night, I think.
5: I think it would terrorize Lucy.
4: Well, both your dogs would be completely freaked out. Yeah. Hey, all right, back to what we're doing here, though, because we told you we got Paul Andrew Hutton today. Always love to have him on. Who we got coming up?
5: So next week, on the 25th, we have retired Professor Peter Onuf from the University of Virginia, who's a scholar on Thomas Jefferson. The week after that, the 2nd of July, we have a guy named Guy. Actually, he's an Oxford professor of British military history, and he's going to tell us about the condition of the British Army and Navy in 1776. It'll be pure military history and strategy.
4: Yeah, cool.
5: After that, we got Professor Rob Jefferson from the University of New Mexico, who's going to talk about slavery and its role in the Declaration of Independence in that era, and that's on the 16th. On the 23rd, we have Professor Don Elder from Eastern New Mexico State University. And by the way, he's a huge fan of yours.
4: Really?
5: He's probably listening to us.
4: Well, he's misguided
5: now,
4: then, right?
5: Just like me. But at least I'm smart enough not to take that painting home and terrorize my dog.
4: You're right. Terrorize.
5: And we'll have more after that.
4: Right. I mean, that's fantastic. All these really smart people that are coming on this show to talk about America's 250th anniversary.
5: That's right. Yeah.
4: That's amazing. We got all these people.
5: And aspects that aren't often covered.
4: Yeah. Yeah. I cannot wait. All right, we said Paul Andrew Hutton coming up in just a couple of minutes. Hey, Monday, by the way, we're going to be talking to Pat Davis about local issues and stuff. Also next week, we got Jolene Gutierrez-Kruger coming back. You going to buy or sell a house? We got mortgage dude Ben Lucero on with us as well. 96.3 News Radio KKOB. Hold on.
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2: From ABC News, I'm Dave Packer. President Trump is facing mixed reaction to the ceasefire deal with Iran. The deal extends the ceasefire for 60 days, reopens the Strait of Hormuz, and ends the U.S. blockade. But the key sticking point behind it all remains unaddressed, Iran's nuclear program. Senate Minority Leader Chuck Schumer on the Senate floor today.
17: Everyone who bought Trump's book, The Art of the Deal, ought to ask him for a refund, because what Trump has done in Iran is the art of the disaster.
2: ABC's Selena Wang.
23: There's actually bipartisan concern that this deal gives a lot of wins to Iran. In fact, this is not a final agreement even. This is a framework of a deal that gives 60 days to hammer out that final agreement. And when it comes to what Iran gets from this, the U.S. will lift that naval blockade, allow Iran to immediately resume selling oil, which is a big win for Iran because that lifts major economic pressure from Iran.
2: Cleanup is underway in parts of the Midwest following another bout of severe weather, and in parts of the Gulf Coast following what's left of Tropical Storm Arthur. ABC meteorologist Leslie Lopez says flash flood emergencies have been popping up from Louisiana to Mississippi.
24: Flooding is going to be the main concern right immediately along the coast, but also now moving inland. Post-tropical storm Arthur is moving out into areas of Mississippi, Alabama, getting into areas of, it looks like, Georgia as well. And with that, it's leaving behind flood watches, also flood emergencies.
2: Luigi Mangione's lawyers told a judge today that he will no longer be asserting a psychiatric defense at a state murder trial in the killing of UnitedHealthcare CEO Brian Thompson, just a day after telling the judge that they would. President Trump today awarded the Medal of Honor to three war veterans, including Major James Capers.
25: Jim, the nation kept you waiting far too long. So I say to you, congratulations. You made it. Thank you.
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26: 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On this Thursday, the 18th of June, 2026. Right now in Albuquerque, 68 degrees at the airport, 71 here in downtown, and another hot day, 98 for a high. Up in Santa Fe, it's 61, and looking for another warm day as well, 87 degrees for a high. Well, Albuquerque police have now arrested a person in regards to that bat-beating death that happened over a week ago. According to APD, Darren De Herrera was arrested yesterday for the brutal beating of Dwayne Burwell that happened on June 11th of this month. De Herrera struck Burwell, 46 years old, several times, according to police reports, with a bat, resulting in multiple skull fractures. And the Burwell then died later at the hospital. De Herrera is now charged with murder. 25-year-old Rex Crofton is accused of vandalizing an Albuquerque synagogue and a Jewish community center earlier this month. And on Tuesday, a federal judge ruled that he will remain in federal detention until trial. On June 2nd, Crofton allegedly shattered the glass entry doors at Congregation Albert Synagogue on Louisiana before going to a nearby Jewish community center of Greater Albuquerque and hitting the glass doors there with a metal bar. Following the alleged attacks, Crofton reportedly sent threatening text messages to a friend stating, "Send the cops my way. I'd love to kill all of them." Crofton's family told federal investigators that he has been diagnosed with multiple disorders, including bipolar disorder and multiple personality disorder. Thousands of people in Valencia County started their morning in the dark after a very big power outage. More from KKOB's Natasha Leva.
27: PNM says the outage began around 5:16 a.m., impacting more than 5,300 customers from Isleta Pueblo to Belen, with a large concentration northwest of Los Chavez. Crews were able to respond quickly. Some customers were restored within the hour. And by 6:16 a.m., power was fully back on for everyone affected. The cause of the outage is still under investigation, and situations like this can happen without warning. And utility companies say it is important for residents to report outages when they happen and have a plan in place, like keeping flashlights accessible and avoiding opening refrigerators to keep food cool. PNM says customers can track outages and report issues through its alert system. Natasha Leben, News Radio, KKOB.
26: Stand by for the morning show live from our golf tournament. Traffic is also happening. Bob and Candy are out live this morning. I'm Sultan Chani Salcedo, 96.3 News Radio, KKOB.
0: Mornings and that routine. 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
6: Traffic right now, you've got that crash northbound I-25 near Cesar Chavez. That is blocking your left lane. You will see slowdowns in that area. Once you get through there, you got more slowdowns both directions of I-25 in the construction zone. Westbound on I-40 near the interchange, you'll see some slowdowns. Headed west on Paseo, traffic's moving slow between Jefferson and the river. You've also got slow-moving traffic headed west on Alameda near Rio Grande. I'm Michael Carlisle with KKOB Traffic, every 10 minutes on the 7s.
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31: Well, tonight we keep it partly cloudy, breezy, and very mild. 67 Albuquerque, 60 Santa Fe. Tomorrow on Juneteenth, we'll see more of the same, sunny and hot. But take that water bottle if you're celebrating outdoors. We have a slight chance for a spot shower or a storm. 97 Albuquerque, 89 Santa Fe. I'm meteorologist Olga Breeze for KOAT 7.
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34: 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KKOB.
4: Hey, glad you're with us this afternoon. TJ Trout, Trujillo, Carlisle, Gabe. Hey, by the way, Trujillo.
9: Yeah.
4: Bob Clark just weighed in on the painting.
9: What did he say?
4: So, well, now at least you know where it came from. He says, Candy Cruz got that hideous painting at an estate sale.
9: Oh, yeah, I heard about that.
5: I think that painting, I don't want to insult it any further, but I'm going to. When you suggested I take that painting home, I think Lucy and Frankie D would start sleeping outside.
4: Oh, yeah. Yeah, you scare the hell out of your dogs.
5: Yeah.
4: Yeah.
5: And then I would be outside.
4: Then you'd be outside with the dogs. Yeah. Yeah. Your wife wouldn't much care for it either.
5: No. Mm-hmm. I think we could safely, yeah.
9: Put it out to scare your neighbors.
4: Yeah. Oh, yeah. You don't want people bugging you. Just put it out front.
5: No, you know, the scariest thing about it is it all reminds us of someone we know.
4: It does. There's some.
5: And yeah, whether it's your third grade teacher or, you know, the neighbor across the street you thought was a vampire growing up.
4: Exactly.
5: Yeah.
4: So yeah, by the way, it's on my Facebook and Instagram. If you want to see it, this is what we've been wasting the whole show talking about, this stupid painting. But yeah, anyway, you can go take a look at it on my pages. All right, let's move on and talk about something a little more on point, shall we? All right, Unum Law Professor Josh Katzenberg in here with us. Extra, like I keep calling him, extra out of bonus rounds, but this is what we're doing for America's 250th anniversary, having people on with us who know stuff. And Paul Andrew Hutton, you know him, UNM professor of history, Demetrius, I love that term, best-selling author, movie consultant, and now curator of the Buffalo Bill Museum in Cody, Wyoming. So, Paul, I haven't talked to you in a while. So how you doing up there?
1: I am doing great up there. We love it, and we had the mildest winter in history. We've been up there 1 year now, and so the winter helped us get through. Usually it's pretty brutal up there, but Cody's just a great town. We're 50 miles from Yellowstone. Museum is great. Just really enjoying myself up there. And, of course, my new book, Undiscovered Country, New York Times bestseller, and so that kind of made the year all the better.
4: So are they going to make that into something?
1: I don't know. You know, it's the kind of book. I use seven lives to tell the story of the American West from the French and Indian War to 1900. So it'd have to be a big kind of mini series. And, you know, Kevin Costner just laid a big egg with that Horizon movie of his. So I don't know.
4: You would be perfect. This would be perfect for public television. I think you should. I think they should pick it up, and I think they should run with it. Actually, so in my opinion,
1: your lips to the network.
4: Yeah, right. Indeed. By the way, Paul, I want to introduce you to UNM Law Professor Josh Katzenberg. I'm surprised you two hadn't run into each other over the years.
5: Yeah. Good evening, and thank you for joining us.
1: Yeah, but I've listened to you on the radio.
5: I appreciate that. And one thing about where you're at in Cody, thank you for all the work you did for the state of New Mexico and teaching students out here as well. I've heard nothing but wonderful things. But a little bit of advice on a mild Wyoming winter. You know, when I was out interviewing for law school teaching positions, the University of Wyoming brought me out there in February because their view, which I think is right, is they only want to hire someone and offer them a job if they know what they're getting into. And it was a brutal, icy, snowy day. But then there were these students wearing shorts. And one of the professors said, oh, they're from Sheridan. They're like that up there.
1: Yeah.
5: And I'm like, wow.
4: What?
5: Well, I guess if you grow up in that environment and it's that bitterly cold, you know, when it's not quite that bitterly cold, everyone else thinks it is, but you don't.
4: Yeah. Well, you seem to have like adjusted well up there, though.
1: Oh, well, it's just because the winter was so mild, although it snowed 2 weeks ago.
4: Yes. Oh, there you go. Right. Hey, all right. American Revolution, Paul, set the scene for us here, especially on the frontier. Okay, so back then, and Josh and I were already talking about that, but back then, during the time of the Revolution, define the frontier for us.
1: Well, the frontier was the Appalachian Mountains. It was central Pennsylvania, just barely touching into eastern Tennessee, and, of course, just getting into Kentucky. And, in fact, this question of the frontier was one of the causes of the American Revolution. The British in 1763 had drawn a line along the crest of the Appalachians, no American settlement. They were going to make it, one grand Indian preserve, and there were some humanitarian reasons for that, but mostly they wanted to control the fur trade. They had just fought a war with France to secure that trade, and so they wanted to keep the Americans out, which to land speculators like George Washington and Benjamin Franklin seemed kind of unfair. And also, though, to the poor pioneers that were pushing westward, trying to make a better life for themselves. And, of course, they wanted free land, but they were going to have to fight for it.
5: So in that regard, it seems to me that based on what you're saying, the Crown, Parliament, the Colonial Office, the elites in Britain already looked at the colonists as something other than normal British citizens. Because if they're barring them from moving west, and but they're trying to do fur trading, my takeaway from that is they're looking at people other than the colonists doing the fur trading. Is that correct?
1: Some of the colonists were doing the fur trading, but mostly it was in the hands, you know, of the government. And, of course, you know, the fur trade at that time was like oil today.
5: Yeah.
1: Huge fortunes were being made. And, of course, you know, the British had that mercantilist mindset. The colonies only existed to enhance the position of the mother country. But the colonists were growing up, and they were getting tired of being kind of, you know, the redheaded stepchild. And this whole question of the Western country and opening it up went across all classes, you know, not just the elites like Washington, Franklin, Jefferson, but also, you know, that pioneer stock like John Sevier and Daniel Boone, Simon Kenton. Those people wanted to have a new future, and that future was in the West. That's where the free land was.
5: Is this, you know, the Hudson Bay Company and, you know, the takeover from the French fur trappers that had sort of pioneered routes from Canada all the way down towards New Orleans, and the mercantilist mindset in Britain wants to keep that out of the hands of the colonists?
1: Yeah, and it's Hudson's Bay, but it's also the various British governors. They controlled the fur trade. They're the ones who would give the licenses to the fur traders, a lot of money to be made in that, a lot of payoffs being made. You know, this will surprise you that most of the colonial governors were corrupt. the Americans felt, you know, exploited. And of course, no one really was considering the rights of the Indians. And of course, they wanted the fur trade to themselves as well. They now were increasingly dependent on trade goods. They had lost their independence. You know, by this time, the deerskin trade was huge, and 300,000 deerskins went out of Charleston just for the year before the Revolution. You know, the term dollar and buck became synonymous because of that, and so fortunes were being made, and that's what makes the world go round.
4: All right, Paul, we got to take a break. Fascinating stuff. Come back. I want you to, when we come back, I want you to describe the people that lived on, how can I put this, the fringe on the frontier out there. How do they differ than people that were closer to the coast? And what did they think about this revolution, or did they even think about it that much? We'll get back and talk about that with Paul Andrew Hutton. Josh is in here with us as well. We got Carlisle with traffic. Hold on.
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6: Well, traffic right now, we continue to deal with that crash. Northbound I-25 at Cesar Chavez, it is blocking your left lane. You will see backups as you try to make your way through there. Once you get through that, you got slow-moving traffic both directions of I-25 near the construction zone. Westbound on I-40 between the interchange and Coors, you'll see some slowdowns. Traffic also moving slow right now. Westbound on Paseo from Jefferson until the river. You've also got congestion headed west on Alameda between 2nd Street and Coors. And westbound Montana near Coors, you're going to see some slowdowns as you make your way through there. I'm Michael Carlisle with KKOB Traffic, every 10 minutes on the 7s.
7: 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I'm Michael Carlisle from the 96.3 News Radio KKOB Traffic Center.
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4: All right, thanks for listening. We got Josh here with us, Paul Andrew Hutton with us, UNM professor of history, Demetrius, author, movie consultant, curator of the Buffalo Bill Museum in Cota, Wyoming, talking about the American Revolution and the frontier. I know you have a question, but let's start with this. What were the average people like out there on the fringe, living way out there, Paul? And how connected and how involved were they in politics? The politics of the day.
1: Right. I was just up in Fairbanks, Alaska, visiting with my daughter who lives up there. And it just struck me that you've got to be a special breed of person to live up there. And you're really living on the edge. And that's the way these pioneers were. A lot of them were Scotch-Irish. They had come over. They had gone down the Shenandoah Valley into the Carolinas, and then they just spilled across the mountains. They didn't care about crown law. They didn't care about colonial law. They were clannish. They were suspicious, and they were wildly independent and tough people. And they were determined to make a better life for themselves. And, of course, land was everything, you know, in the 18th century. Your political rights came from land ownership. Your social position came from land ownership. And the future of your family did. And so they were always pushing west. And they were never satisfied. They always thought there was going to be a better piece, you know, of land just over the next horizon. And that's kind of a distinctly American concept. You know, we can always do a little better, you know, if we move somewhere else, help to make us a mobile society. And they were concerned about just staying alive, scratching a living from the land, and of course competing with the natives for the land. And so they weren't that concerned about politics in the East. You know, the troubles up in Boston, that wasn't their concern.
5: That's, you know, that's fascinating, because I have to remind my students, you know, there was an age before internet, there was an age before rapid newspapers even, and so what people tended to be concerned with in the early republic was whether they were being taxed, right, or back in the colonial days, whether they were being taxed, overly taxed, or being told how to worship. But those were like their two main concerns. If those concerns weren't there, then they probably didn't care all that much about what was going on in Whitehall or Parliament.
1: Yeah, and these people on the frontier, of course, weren't getting newspapers regularly, but
5: no
1: matter, they couldn't read. So,
5: well, I have a question for you, though, that may be a bit academic, but I want to try to make it less academic for our listeners. I know you'll know what I'm talking about. At the very beginning, or right before the dawn of the 20th century, there was a young historian named Frederick Jackson Turner who wrote about the frontier in American history, and something out of that becomes known as the Turner thesis, in which he departs from this great man theory of history, and he talks about environmental history, but he argues that the development of American democracy is uniquely shaped by life on the frontier, because it's a great leveling force between wealthy and poor, and it creates sort of the idea of small communities and individualism and the like. And that thesis is important because it guides presidents like Theodore Roosevelt with conservation as a pinpoint, or even, you know, sort of a libertarian streak today in America. Is some of what you're talking about rooted in the Turner thesis, or does the Turner thesis become kind of passé and we've moved on from it?
1: Well, certainly the academic community, within the academic community, the Turner thesis has fallen into disfavor. I am a solid bedrock Turnerian. In fact, The Undiscovered Country, my book, it begins with Turner, it ends with Turner, and it is how the frontier environment, it's environmental history, you're right, and how that environment shaped the character of these people, made them so strongly individualistic, made them suspicious of government that they didn't control. They wanted local control, and our ideas of freedom and the independence that's part of the bedrock of the American character, Turner said, were shaped by the continual movement of the frontier across the West, you know, from Jamestown to Boonesboro to St. Louis and Tombstone and Deadwood and San Francisco. And each time we recreated society to meet the needs of a new environment, and we recreated ourselves at the same time as a people, gave us a distinctive character as a people, you know, an exceptional character. Doesn't mean we're better than everybody else. It means we're different. We're different from the Europeans.
4: You know, that attitude, fast forward to today, Paul, because that attitude and about things and life still exists in those same areas today, doesn't it?
1: Well, it does, and the academics think they won the war in my field of Western history. You know, oh, Turner's dead. No, Turner's not dead. Turner's very much alive, and in fact, we see that, you know, both in positive and negative ways, and the populism that is so strong in America, you know, right now. And I think you could see the reaction to Turner, even in Franklin Roosevelt, you know, as well as Theodore Roosevelt, who knew Turner, and Woodrow Wilson knew Turner, and they both admired him. But his idea about the closing of the frontier, of what are we going to do now, that had a real impact upon Franklin Roosevelt and the New Deal.
4: Wow. All right, Paul, we got to do news and traffic. I want to come back. I'm going to get back to the war. And I want you to come back and tell us about the war on the frontier and what was going on out there and how important it was to the entire thing. Paul Andrew Hutton with us, UNM professor of history, Emeritus, best-selling author, movie consultant, now curator of Buffalo Bill Museum in Cody, Wyoming. News and traffic, hold on.
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6: Well, traffic right now, we continue to deal with that crash. Northbound I-25 at Cesar Chavez, it is blocking your left lane. You will see backups as you try to make your way through there. Once you get through that, you got slow-moving traffic both directions of I-25 near the construction zone. Westbound on I-40 between the interchange and Coors, you'll see some slowdowns. Traffic also moving slow right now. Westbound on Paseo from Jefferson until the river. You've also got congestion headed west on Alameda between 2nd Street and Coors. And westbound Montaño near Coors, you're going to see some slowdowns as you make your way through there. I'm Michael Carlisle with KKOB Traffic every 10 minutes on the 7s. See an accident? Call the Traffic Tracker Hotline at 505-767-9167. I'm Michael Carlisle from the 96.3 News Radio KKOB Traffic Center.
9: Currently in Albuquerque, it's 98 degrees on 96.3 News Radio KKOB.
0: Mornings and that routine. 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
27: A better life with Dr. Sanjay Gupta.
28: Slowly but surely, AI is seeping its way into every corner of our lives. One area perhaps I didn't expect is diet advice. A new study out of Turkey found that chatbots are recommending to teen boys and girls that they restrict their daily calories to dangerously low levels and eat a balance of nutrients that are kind of out of whack. Remember, teenagers are growing, one pediatrician told us. If they aren't getting enough nutrition, it can really stunt their growth on a number of levels. And in extreme cases, it can lead to significant health consequences. Large language models, LLMs, they are designed to agree with you. So if you're looking to lose weight, they're going to push you pretty hard in that direction. They also sometimes don't know how to tell the difference between good information and bad information. And you know who does? Your doctor. I'm Dr. Sanjay Gupta, helping you live a better life.
29: 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A Santa Fe man is in custody after a late-night crash involving pedestrians near the plaza. KKOB's Zoltan Chani Salcedo has more.
30: Police say the incident happened just before 10 p.m. Tuesday at Plaza Central, where officers responded to a vehicle versus pedestrian call. Investigators say two people were struck while walking on the sidewalk and then taken to the hospital, one person with a broken arm and the other had a broken wrist. Officials say both injuries are considered serious but not life-threatening. Officers arrested 21-year-old Jacob Arnall at the scene. He was booked into the Santa Fe County Adult Detention Center and is now facing a charge of driving while intoxicated, causing great bodily harm. Police have not released any additional details, and the investigation is continuing. Sultan Chani Salcedo, News Radio KKOB.
29: New Mexico Highlands University Neil Wolf's departure was the first in a wave of high-level dismissals. The university also removed its provost, several vice presidents, and the men's basketball coach, creating an administrative upheaval that prompted a special audit from the state auditor and a mandatory corrective action plan from the New Mexico Higher Education Department. Michael Carlisle has the rest of the story.
6: The Board of Regents has since acknowledged it ousted Wolf without cause and will comply with the terms of his contract, including separation pay. The board's May 27th letter to State Auditor Joseph Maestas says the Regents weren't previously aware of the alleged misconduct by Wolf, adding that Wolf systematically and deliberately prevented that awareness by restricting and denying administrators and employees the ability to communicate material concerns, compliance issues, and financial irregularities to the board through ordinary government channels. Michael Carlisle, News Radio KKOB.
29: The sci-fi series The Burrows, written by the Duffer Brothers of Stranger Things fame and produced by Netflix, has been canceled. Starring Gina Davis and Alfred Molina, it was filmed and set in the Albuquerque area. At one point, the series was ranked number 2 on the global top 10 English TV list with 5.6 million views in its first 4 days. The series did make an impact while it was here. The New Mexico Film Office reported the production employed over 2,000 New Mexicans, including 275 crew members, 32 principal actors, and over 1,900 background talent. It also transformed the old Traditions Mall into a town square for the movie and built a large neighborhood set on Netflix Albuquerque Studios' backlot. Despite New Mexico having some of the country's most generous film incentives over the past few years, the state has seen a slowdown in productions. For 96.3 News Radio KKOB, I'm Mike Gabum.
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4: Hi, thanks for listening. Two things. First, on the stupid painting. Before we get back to Paul.
5: Yes.
4: So we got Jackie O's sister, Lee Radiswell.
5: Yeah, that's there is kind of a resemblance when we got on that picture.
4: And then the second one that I like is a Neanderthalic Anita Bryant.
5: God. I don't know if we can get any lower than that, but, you know.
4: Yeah, I see it.
5: You know, I'm going to make one credit on that painting quickly because we have serious.
4: Why do we have Paul?
5: Right, but my one comment on that is I once took a painting class. It's really hard to paint people.
4: Oh, yeah.
5: I mean, I could paint a tree or a mountain, but it's really hard to paint people.
4: Mm-hmm. No, yeah, for sure. All right, Paul Andrew Hutton with us. By the way, I've been mispronouncing emeritus. So I apologize for that. It's calling you UNM Professor of History Emeritus. That would be Paul Andrew Hutton. Paul, glad you're with us. I always enjoy talking with you. All right, let's get back to what we were talking about. Describe the war on the frontier out there. How big of a deal was it?
1: Well, it's tangential to, of course, what General Washington is doing. It's tangential to the campaign in the South. But it's still vitally important. And you look at a place like Boonesboro, which was really the outpost of liberty, the furthest west outpost of liberty on the frontier. And those folks out there were just hanging on by their fingernails. The British were paying bounties for pioneer scalps. The Shawnees and the other Ohio tribes were hitting them and hitting them hard. And in the South, the Cherokees, also working with the British, egged on by the British, armed by the British, were making life miserable for the pioneers there. You know, and they go in, burn their crops, kill their livestock. Tough times. Eventually, the pioneers actually spilled over the mountains into the east, and in two critical battles at Kings Mountain and the Cowpens, they defeat the British in the south. That forces General Cornwallis to retreat actually to the north into Virginia. He said he was invading Virginia. He was actually retreating out of the Carolinas and sets up the great victory at Yorktown. The West plays a critical role, and also I should mention George Rogers Clark of Virginia, who leads several campaigns in Indiana and Illinois, which give us our claim to what's called the Ohio Country, all the land north and west of the Ohio River, which Benjamin Franklin wisely negotiates for us in the city of Paris. So
5: I just wrote something about George Rogers Clark and going all the way out to Vincennes, Illinois, and in that area and claiming it for the state of Virginia, not for the United States, because the U.S. doesn't exist then. But please correct me if I'm wrong. Clark does something with the Illini tribes, and what he says is, we'll honor the same legal status that you had under the French and under the British. Although he claimed it for the state of the Virginia colony, he's not really coming in as a conqueror in the traditional sense.
1: No, and indeed, Kentucky was a county of Virginia at the time. Tennessee was a county of Carolina, and so we hadn't quite worked out that United States.
5: No,
1: yeah, you know,
4: right. That would take. Well, I remember. Go ahead.
1: Longer.
4: I was going to say, I remember growing up in Ohio.

0: each time. But they did so out of self-interest. I mean, they were wise enough to see that the British policy was going to be more benevolent toward them than the Americans. The Americans couldn't be controlled. These American pioneers couldn't be controlled by the government. So there was always pressure on Indian land, always pressure on the fur trade and the hunting grounds.
1: All right, we're going to take another break, Paul. I want to come back. You know, I want to ask you about slaves and freed slaves and what role they played as well. All right, to Paul Andrew Hutton with us. We got Carla with traffic. Hold on.
2: 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We continue to deal with that crash. Northbound I-25 at Cesar Chavez. It is blocking your left lane. You will see backups as you try to make your way through there. Once you get through that, you got slow moving traffic both directions of I-25 near the construction zone. Westbound on I-40 between the interchange and Coors, you'll see some slowdowns. Traffic also moving slow right now. Westbound on Paseo from Jefferson until the river. You've also got congestion headed west on Alameda between 2nd Street and Coors. And westbound Montaño near Coors, you're going to see some slowdowns as you make your way through there. I'm Michael Carlisle with KKOB Traffic every 10 minutes on the 7s.
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16: 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So tune in McKenna, Gambino, and Wang for traffic and weather updates on the 7s for your commute. 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

0: All right, thanks for listening. TJ Trout, we got Josh Kassenberg in here with us, Paul Andrew Hutton on the phone with us, a UNM professor of history, author, best-selling author with Undiscovered Country, movie consultant, now curator of the Buffalo Bill Museum in Cody, Wyoming. Back to the Revolutionary War, Paul. So what about the slaves, and what about the freed slaves? What part did they play in all of this?
1: Well, the slave population, and even less so with free folks, was very small. And most of these pioneers were not wealthy enough to own slaves. So, it's not that they were necessarily opposed to slavery, but they just weren't in an economic situation. And so what you would see would be maybe two or three folks that might be enslaved that would belong to a, you know, wealthier pioneer family. But, you know, Daniel Boone never owned any slaves, for instance. And most people didn't, but there were enslaved people, you know, in Boonesboro. And when the Shawnees and the British attacked Boonesboro, the slaves were armed, to help defend the fort. And so they certainly play a role in the war, not the kind of role they're going to play in the East, just because there's so few folks.
2: Okay. When we talk about, I want to go back to the various Native American tribes, and it seems to me, and please correct me if I'm wrong, that the tribes, and they may have all had different reasons for their decisions, if you stretch all the way from Vermont down to Georgia, but both in the French and Indian War and in the War for American Independence, it's a catch-22 for them. Their lives are changing. Their way of lives are their way of life is disappearing, and there's not really a great side to choose. But there's a side they have to choose. So they're really choosing the lesser of two evils. And it turns out in both cases, you know, initially trying to side with the French, and then trying to side with the British, they're on the losing side.
1: Yeah, absolutely, and it is just a tough decision that they have to make, and it's interesting to touch again on the question of slavery. The American commissioners go out and negotiate with the Northwestern tribes to ensure their neutrality, but at the same time they're insistent upon the return of enslaved peoples that had been adopted into the Northwestern tribes. And this is just astonishing to me that they're so obsessed, you know, with their property rights. And of course, they're all Southerners, that they put themselves in a position to lose that neutrality that they so desperately needed at the beginning of the war. So we see in the Revolution, of course, it's the original sin. We see the seeds being laid that, you know, are going to lead eventually to the Civil War. Although it's important to also note that in the New Republic, slavery is abolished north of the River Ohio. So from the very beginning, it's not like Thomas Jefferson doesn't know this is wrong. You know, the man who writes, you know, all people are created equal. He knows that slavery is a great evil. They've got economic and social problems, though, that they can't bring themselves to solve.
0: All right, we got a traffic break, Paul. We're going to wrap it up on the other side. Appreciate you being with us this afternoon. Of course, we're observing the 250th anniversary of the founding of this country. That's why we're doing these segments. Carlisle with traffic, hold on.
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5: Well, traffic right now, we continue to deal with that crash northbound I-25 at Cesar Chavez, blocking your left lane and shoulder. You continue to see slowdowns as you try to make your way through there. Once you get past that, both directions of I-25 in the construction zone, you'll see slow-moving traffic. You've also got congestion westbound Alameda between 2nd Street and Coors. Headed west on Paseo near the river, traffic moving a bit slow in that area. Southbound Coors near Montaño, you've got slow-moving traffic in that area. I'm Michael Carlisle with KKOB Traffic every 10 minutes on the 7s. See an accident? Call the Traffic Tracker hotline at 505-767-9167. I'm Michael Carlisle from the 96.3 News Radio KKOB Traffic Center.
0: Hi, Paul. Thanks again for being with us. Really appreciate it. One question and then something much lighter after that question. After the revolution was won, how quickly did the push west begin? How soon did it happen?
1: Oh, right away. Just a series of ordinances are passed to organize the territory, to establish territorial government. And of course, then the brilliant decision that eventually these territories would, once they reached a certain population level, wrote a constitution, would be incorporated into the government as equal states. I mean, that's such a break, you know, with the colonial mindset that other countries had. And of course, it leads, you know, to much of our success as a nation. And the push west, once, you know, we're free to British rule, takes on enormous momentum, both in North Ohio and then down into, you know, Georgia and Mississippi, Louisiana, all these areas. And of course, in the Louisiana Purchase in 1803.
0: Yeah, then if we had more time, we could get into Lewis and Clark and Jefferson and all that too. But we want to completely talk about something off subject now, Paul. Thank you for all that very interesting stuff. I just let Josh know, and correct me if I'm wrong, we're talking about you now. You were a consultant on Cowboys and Aliens, is that correct?
1: I was indeed, TJ, and that's why the aliens were so historically accurate.
2: one thing I like about that movie is that there's this assumption that aliens came to Earth and magically only came to, you know, the United States and New Mexico in the 1940s or 50s, not Paris or Rome or Tokyo. It's always us. Right. I mean, Japanese monster movies, Godzilla, that happens over there. But what I like about that movie is it shows that at any point in time, intelligent life could have come to the, you know, could have come to the world. And I thought it was a fun movie to see.
1: And it's a beautiful thing to see the Apaches and the Americans fighting together.
2: Yeah. Well, that, yeah, there's your historic accuracy, right?
0: Perfect. Yeah. Was that Olivia Wilde? She was in that, wasn't she?
1: Her hand and everything. Yeah, it's, you know, as a historical consultant, you just get to hang out on the set and everything. And but it was great fun. I got to know John Favreau really well, you know, briefly. In fact, one of my great contributions to that movie is the song Lorena, which was the great love song of the Civil War, and which John Ford used as the love theme in The Searchers. And I told Favreau about that, and I said, you got to use that in your movie. And he did, and he uses it throughout the film. So that was my homage to my daughter and to John Ford.
0: Oh, fantastic.
2: That's great.
0: All right, hey, thanks so much for being here. What's coming up with you? Are you doing anything else special? Do you win any awards lately, Paul?
1: I am in St. Louis right now talking to you from my hotel room. I won the Western Writers of America Spur Award for my book. And they're giving me the Lifetime Achievement Award, which is, you know, they only give those to you when you're in the final glide pass. That makes me.
2: Well, I can say, I hope you catch a cards game.
1: Yeah.
2: But congrats on the awards. That's the big deal.
0: Yeah. Well, listen, if you ever get back to, next time you get back to Albuquerque, let's look me up. I'll buy you a burrito. How's that?
1: I would love that. I would love that. We got our house there. My daughter lives in it, and we get back on occasion. Yeah.
0: All right. Fantastic.
2: Thank you so much for coming on this evening.
0: Yeah, this was great. This is great fun, Paul. Thank you so much.
1: Voices. Yeah.
0: All right. Have a good night, and enjoy everything that happens in St. Louis.
1: Sure will. Thank
0: you. Take care. All right. 96.3 News Radio KQOB. Hold on.
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34: 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We make it easier. And when the weather turns, our forecast is New Mexico's certified most accurate.
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5: Well, traffic right now, we continue to deal with that crash. Northbound I-25 at Cesar Chavez blocking your left lane and shoulder. You continue to see slowdowns as you try to make your way through there. Once you get past that, both directions of I-25 in the construction zone, you'll see slow-moving traffic. You've also got congestion westbound Alameda between 2nd Street and Coors. Headed west on Paseo near the river, traffic moving a bit slow in that area. Southbound Coors near Montaño, you've got slow-moving traffic in that area. I'm Michael Carlisle with KKOB Traffic. Every 10 minutes on the sevens. See an accident? Call the Traffic Tracker hotline at 505-767-9167. I'm Michael Carlisle from the 96.3 News Radio KKOB Traffic Center.
4: 98 degrees in Albuquerque.
0: You know what I like about that? It was two of my favorite guests. And actually, Josh is no longer a guest on this show. He's kind of a regular. But two of my favorite people on this show gotten together and were able to have a conversation, both Josh Kastenberg and Paul Andrew Hutton. Very, very cool. So anyway, I want to thank both those guys, Josh and Paul, for being on the show. Again, we will continue doing this. We're observing the 250th birthday of this great country. And we'll continue having different, very intelligent people on this show to talk about it from different perspectives. So thank you both for doing that for me. All right. What is going on? We are fortunate enough to have tomorrow off. So we're going to get an extended weekend out of Juneteenth. Monday, we're going to be talking to Pat Davis. Then we're going to be talking to Josh again on Tuesday. Wednesday, talking to Ben Lucero from Indigo Mortgage, and also talking to journalist Jolene Gutierrez-Kruger next week as well. We're going to be very busy with a lot of cool people on this show. Strauss is up next. 96.3 News Radio KKOB. Hope you all have a good night. We'll see you Monday.
1: KKOB AM and FM Albuquerque. Hyper local, community driven, always on. Download the News Radio KKOB app and take KKOB with you.